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1: Sitzman bumps a pass all the way to left side. Aurora Goble goes down the sideline and picks up another kill.
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1: Galen Catholic still alive, and Goble dumps it down. Oh, what a point.
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1: Lubin serves. It's an ace. The Jays are on to state for the fifth year in a row.
2: Here's KLEM Sports Director Daniel Versteeg.
1: Well, a very pleasant good evening, volleyball fans, and we welcome you to

South O'Brien High School in Paulina for tonight's Warrior Conference Battle of Second Place Teams as the number 8 ranked in Class 1A, the Galen Catholic Jays, face off with the South O'Brien Wolverines. Once again, a very pleasant good evening, volleyball fans. Daniel Versteg with you here on 1410 AM and 96.9 FM. It's KLEM Lamar's online audio. Can also be found on our website at KLEM1410.com. Yes, these two teams, Galen Catholic and South O'Brien, both currently occupy the second place spot in the Warrior Eagle Conference volleyball standings. And, of course, they're going to have to break that tie at some point. And we're going to do that here tonight. So get it out of the way a little bit before the month of October begins. Galen Catholic has been on an absolute tear over the last 3 weeks. After starting the year 1-4, going 1-3 at the Sheldon Tournament, and then losing their first matchup of that triangular in the Warrior Eagle Conference earlier in the season, the Jays are 15-1. Since that 1-4 start to the year, their only loss coming at the CYO tournament last weekend to a very good 4A team and a state champion just a couple of years ago, the Bishop Heelan Crusaders. Outside of that, the Jays have been downright dominant. In fact, not only have they gone 15-1 in those last 16 matches, but in those last 16 matches, they have lost just 8 sets. 2 of those in the loss to Bishop Heelan. They went 5 with MMCRU. Actually, they've only lost 5 sets. I counted an extra, and they only lost 1 to Trinity Christian. So 5 set losses in the last 16 matches, and they are 15-1 in that stretch. It is downright impressive what the Jays have been able to do, and thankfully, the state is taking notice. The Iowa Girls High School Athletic Union last week, or 2 weeks ago, put them as the number 10 ranked team in Class 1A, and then last week duly ranked them number 8, which is significant. I know these are very still somewhat early on rankings, but that's very significant. If the Jays can hold that top 8 spot in Class 1A, they'll be the top overall seed in their regional bracket. Whatever bracket they get put into, they might avoid Boyden Hall in that regard, which would be certainly a benefit. You might get a quote-unquote lesser opponent. You don't want to view them that way, but you'd get not a top 5 team in your region final necessarily, and make your path to the state tournament a little bit easier. So all of that going for the Jays, and as long as they can keep winning, taking care of business, they're going to have a tough one here later this week against Central Lyon. They still have to play Hinton later on in the year, but if they can hold their top 8 ranking, they're going to get a number 1 seed in their regional bracket and kind of get back to the way Galen volleyball has been historically as one of the top 1A volleyball teams in Northwest Iowa. Going to be interesting to see how that plays into a factor. But meanwhile, they got to get past the South O'Brien squad that is 11-5 on the season, and they've played some outstanding volleyball in the Warrior Eagle Conference. They're 6-1 in league play, and their only loss to the Hinton Blackhawks. They have taken care of business against Akron Westfield, Remsen St. Mary's, Harris Lake Park, West Sioux. They have won all of those matchups here this year, including a triangular that they swept last Thursday against George Little Rock and Sibley Ocheyedan. This is a very solid volleyball team. Again, Remsen St. Mary's, Akron Westfield, both victories on their conference ledger, and they're doing it with a very potent offense. Again, keep in mind all of the best-of-3 set matches that the Wolverines will play throughout a season, a high school volleyball team will play throughout a season. This program's averaging 10 kills a set offensively. They know where they want the ball to go to, and they're getting the ball there, which makes them a very scary offense to face off with. Of course, they return two all-conference athletes in Greta Husted and Reagan Plagey, a couple of hitters that are certainly forces to be reckoned with, but they have some up-and-comers, too. We're going to tell you about an 8th grader here tonight, Emily Schuler, who is averaging a little over 2 kills and 2 digs a set. She kind of does everything for the Wolverines, another one of those players that is taking advantage of the new Iowa legislation of 8th graders allowed to play varsity sports, all varsity sports, not just the summer sports. And Emily Schuler, one of those that we are seeing in the Warrior Eagle Conference. So we'll get to enjoy her play, and the Jays will try and take her away, of course, with that well-balanced offensive attack that we've talked about night in and night out. And they're looking to do some damage like they've been doing. Again, 15-1 over their last 16 matches. So going to be a fun night. Again, we're going to settle a tie for second place in the Warrior Eagle Conference here tonight. So we'll hope you stay tuned for it with us. But for now, we're going to take a break. We'll come back, get you your starting lineups, and get you that much closer to first serve in this battle of second place.

0: teams of the War Eagle Conference. 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
8: And we welcome you back to the South O'Brien High School Gymnasium here in Paulina for tonight's Oregon Conference volleyball matchup. It's 8th-ranked Galen Catholic against South O'Brien. A couple of teams in the very top portion of the Oregon Conference standings. These two are currently tied for second, just a game back of Class 2A's number one overall team, the Hinton Blackhawks. Galen Catholic is 16-5 overall, 6-1 in the Oregon Conference. South O'Brien is 11-5 overall and 6-1. In conference play. This should be a good matchup. Again, Galen's only loss so far, Remsen St. Mary's. South O'Brien beat Remsen St. Mary's earlier this year, and so this could be a fun matchup. A couple of very competitive teams, and it'll be fun to watch them go after one another here this evening. Let's take some time now to take a look at your starting lineups as we get closer to first serve in this one. First for Galen Catholic and head coach Jesse Bonenkamp in her second season as the head coach of the Jays. Galen again 16-5, ranked number 8. In the state. The starting lineup for Galen Catholic and Coach Bonenkamp is as follows. Going to be a 5'6" sophomore setter and defensive specialist, that's Kennedy Koontz. 5'4" sophomore hitter and DS, that's Emmy Castle. 5'10" senior middle, that is Cora Bonderson. A 5'7" senior middle hitter, that is Kennedy Sitzman. 5'7" junior setter, returning second team all conference pick last year, is Addie Castle. 5'10" senior middle is Hallie Walsenbach. And then the libero, the returning first team all conference athlete, a 5'4" junior, is Ella Rulin. The starting lineup for Galen Catholic and head coach Jesse Bonenkamp, and she is assisted on the bench by Amber Schilmuller and Emily Lalumendier. And now for South O'Brien, the home team here tonight. The Wolverines 11-5 on the season, and they are 6-1 in the Oregon Conference. Both teams again tied for second in conference play under fifth-year head coach Amy Schmidt. And their starting lineup is as follows. A 5'10" senior hitter, that's Brealey Rasmussen. 28 kills through 13 matches this year for Rasmussen. 6'0" sophomore setter than the 5-1 rotation that the Wolverines run. So we'll see her a lot. That is Greta Husted, a second team All-Wargo Conference pick from last year. The top hitter for South O'Brien this year, averaging 4 kills a set. A 6'1" senior is Reagan Plaguey. 5'11", 8th grade hitter for South O'Brien, that's Emily Schuler. 5'10" junior hitter is Tori Schuler. Then a 5'10" senior setter, DS, that's Abby Woodall. And rounding out the lineup is the libero for South O'Brien. A 5'2" junior is Cassidy Horseman. The starting lineup for South O'Brien and head coach Amy Schmidt in her fifth year as the head coach of South O'Brien varsity volleyball. And she is assisted by Kylie Massman and Kenna Riedemann. Again, it should be a good matchup. South O'Brien's played some great volleyball. Of course, last year, if you'll recall, Galen Catholic was able to upset South O'Brien in the opening round of the regional tournament here in Paulina. And the Jays would like to make a statement once again. And for sure, at this point, for sure, lock in the fact that they'll be at home.

0: home for a good portion, if not the entirety of the regional tournament, up until the region final, of course, when then that'll be on the neutral side. The Jays are in a good spot to get that locked in, I have to imagine. But, of course, getting the overall number one seed in their region bracket is still something that they are trying to get accomplished. So Galen Catholic can take another step toward that with a victory here tonight against a very good South O'Brien squad that has proven themselves to be one of the top teams in the War Eagle Conference once again. Starting lineups are being introduced to the crowd in attendance here tonight. We will step aside real quick, and when we come back, it's going to be ready for first serve time here in Paulina. South O'Brien and Galen Catholic, a battle of second place teams in the War Eagle Conference. We'll have it all for you when we come back to Paulina. 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
0: 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Good battle here in the War Eagle Conference, set to be underway. Eighth-ranked Galen Catholic, again on a tear. They've won 15 of their last 16 matches. South O'Brien, well, that's the team Galen's tied with for second place in the War Eagle Conference standings. And so this should be a fun battle between these two squads. South O'Brien's going to be serving first. They'll be serving from my right to my left. Galen Catholic will counterattack the other way. From left to right, Jays are in their road white uniforms. South

O'Brien is in the home black uniforms here this evening. So we are ready to get this one underway. The eighth grader, Emily Schuler, sends the serve over, and this one's underway. It is taken by Ruhlin, the set up of the middle, tipped by Walshenbach. Wolverines set up the outside. The swing from Ploggy is over the end line and out of bounds. And Galen Catholic is on the board first with an attacking error from Reagan Ploggy, who was just honored for reaching 500 career kills in her high school term. Sends that one out. Jays up 1-0. The serve from Emmy Castle. South O'Brien sets it up with Husted to the outside for Plaguey. Over the block, it's dug by Coons. Going to the right side, Addie Castle. Auto system ball is dug up by Woodall. Now they play it over to Ploggy, who has to punch it over. Ruhlin to Coons. Sets the outside. Kennedy Sitzman into the net. And there was a block put up as well. But it is a South O'Brien point. We are tied at 1 here in the first set. 1 point apiece in set number one, and now South O'Brien will go back to serve. A couple of side outs for the first points of this one. Greta Husted, the setter for South O'Brien, serves that one into the net. And Galen Catholic has a 2-1 lead here in the first set. So three side outs to get this party started. And now the Jays will serve it up with Hallie Walshenbach. Sends that one into the net. Well, kind of a slow, shaky start for both teams as we are tied at 2. On 2 attacking errors and 2 serving errors. Looking to get something a little bit cleaner here as the libero for South O'Brien serves it up. That's Cassidy Horseman, taken by Emmy Castle. Ella Ruhlin goes to the outside. Kennedy Sitzman high off the block. That's played up by Horseman. Husted setting up the outside for Ploggy. It is dug up by Ruhlin. Coons in system. Sitzman outside on the end line for the kill. Kennedy Sitzman finds the back line, and the Galen offense is the first to strike first. Out of a good in-system pass from Kennedy Coons, and now she will sub out. Sienna Schrader subs into the front row, and Addie Castle will take over the setting duties. Castle also back on service, sends over a right-handed top-spinning serve, played to the back row by Tori Schuler. Back set goes right, there's Ploggy again, plays it through the block, and the Jays fish it out of the net from their block. Now an overpass, Sitzman. Castle bump it up the right side. Schrader down net line and sneaks in a kill. How about that point? The Jays somehow got it out of a double block that was put up by Bonderson and Schrader. And Galen Catholic has a 4-2 lead here in the first set. Addie Castle continues on the service. Good serve again down the sideline. Tori Schuler takes. Now Schuler gets the pass from the outside, and she's rejected. Bonderson and Sienna Schrader deny her on the outside, and Galen scored 3 in a row. The 8th-ranked Jays are up 5-2 here in set 1. Castle will be on serve for Galen. Side-spinning serve. That is taken by Tori Schuler. Back set goes right. Bit of an overpass for Plaguey. Still makes something out of it. Ruhlin to Castle. Outside Sitzman off the block. Recovered by South O'Brien. Passed inside the antenna. A joust pushed over by Bonderson. And there was a net violation on the joust attempt by Bonderson. So Bonderson is called in the net going after the joust. South O'Brien the side out. 5-3 Galen. Serve coming from Plaguey. Jays take it past the middle. Bonderson solo block rejects it. And South O'Brien cuts it to 1 on the solo block by Tori Schuler. Schuler denying the swing from Bonderson. 5-4 Galen Catholic. Set number 1. And now Ploggy's on serve for the Wolverines. Line drive serve, skims the tape, Sitzman down to a knee, takes it. Castle sets the outside. Schrader down the sideline, it's dug up by Ploggy. Here's Husted, back row attack. Ploggy misses the far sideline, and that is out of bounds for a Galen point. So two attacking errors here early for Reagan Ploggy. Again, she is averaging over 4 kills a set for the Wolverines, but she has not been able to get going, and she hits very effectively too. A rate of 255 this season, but that has not been the start she's been off to. Delaney Kern serving for the Jays. South O'Brien goes to the right side. It's Woodall tipping it short. Bonderson, good reaction. Castle outside to Emmy Castle, and her attack ends up in the net for an error. And it is 6-5. Galen Catholic on top, set number 1. Abby Woodall is on serve for South O'Brien, and she will do so once Cora Bonderson gets that shoelace taken care of. There we go. And now Abby Woodall, lefty serve, sends it over. Ella Ruhlin takes control. Castle setting up the right side. Schrader sends it in the net for an error. So we are all tied up at 6 here in set number 1.

between South O'Brien and Galen Catholic. Jays ranked number 8 in the state, but both teams are tied for second in the War Eagle Conference. Abby Wood all on serve, sends it short. Emmy Castle takes it shallow. Addie Castle sets Emmy up on the outside. High off the block, Wolverines recover. Houston passes the outside. It's tipped over the block and dropped in by the 8th grader, Emily Schuler. Emily Schuler with the first kill of the night for South O'Brien, and it puts them up 7-6 here in set one. 7-6 in the first set, serve taken by Rulin. Castle dumps over the second ball. It kicks off the block, set to the outside. Emily Schuler dug up by Rulin. Castle long pass, Emmy Castle on the outside, dug up off the block, and now a free ball coming from Horseman and the Wolverines. Kearns, Addie Castle, quick sets the middle. Cora Bonderson dug up by Horseman around the block. Now they set the outside. Emily Schuler, she's dug by Rulin. Set to the outside, Emmy Castle down the sideline, picks up a kill in the back left corner. First kill of the night for Emmy Castle, getting the set pass from her sister, Addie Castle. And Galen and South O'Brien are knotted up at 7 here in set number 1. 7 points apiece, first set. Ella Ruland on serve for Galen. Right-handed knuckleball serve, mishandled. South O'Brien scrambles, and they get a free ball passed over with a double touch. Double touch against the Wolverines. I think they got Lauren Irwin for it. Either way, Galen has an 8-7 advantage. They retake the lead here in set number 1. Ella Rulin lines up on serve for the Jays. Libero sends it over. That is misplayed. That's an ace serve. Ella Rulin with the ace serve. First ace of the night for the Jays. Rulin's 20th of the season. And Galen's on top 9-7 here in set number 1. Ruland returns to the service line, sends it across. This time it's played a little cleaner, not much. Tipped over the block and dropped in for the kill, though. South O'Brien made something out of an awkward pass. Tori Schuler dropped one in just around the block. And South O'Brien trails Galen 9-8, set one. They go back to serve with the junior, Tori Schuler. Top spinning hard serve taken by Kearns. Castle long run sets up the right side on the back set for Schrader. That's dug up out of the back row by Irwin. A bump pass to the outside. That was into a block. A recovery was not a fourth touch. And then is played over with a free ball. Castle quick sets the middle. Hallie Walsenbach alters her swing and drops it down. Might have overpassed her just a bit, but Hallie Walsenbach still makes something out of the set from Addie Castle with her first kill of the night. The Jays are up 10-8 here in set one. 10-8, Galen Catholic on top. Kennedy Coons is on serve. Floats it to the back row. Taken by Horseman, the libero. Husted sets the right side. That attack is put away by the eighth grader, Emily Schuler. Second kill of the night for South O'Brien's eighth grade attacker. And the South O'Brien student section has adapted the "She's a Freshman" chant to match her actual grade level. Served by the eighth grader, Emily Schuler, taken by Emmy Castle. Coons setting up the outside, punched over, closed fist from Addie Castle, kept alive, and Ploggy is able to get an attack to the back corner. Kearns, Coons sets up Emmy Castle outside, cross-court attack, dug up. Now the out-of-system ball off the block. Ploggy puts it away. Reagan Ploggy's first kill out of system on the pass up from Cassidy Horseman. And South O'Brien knots it up at 10 here in set number 1. Good back and forth battle. Neither side has been able to gain much ground on the other. Serve sent over. Rulin takes it. Coons setting up the outside for Addie Castle. Off balance swing and sends it in the net. That is an attacking error. And South O'Brien is on top, 11-10, set number 1. 11-10 in the first set, and here's Emily Schuler continuing her serve. Sends it short, diving play, Rulin kept it alive. Walsenbach way out of system, and Kearns has to play a free ball. Husted, Horseman back to Husted. The center gets a swing, and she's in the net. A net violation against Greta Husted. And we are tied up at 11 here in set number 1. And she was so in the net that she knocked the antenna down. So they got to get that taken care of as Galen Catholic will buy South O'Brien some time with a substitution of Kennedy Sitzman into the contest. She replaces Delaney Kearns. And now we'll get that antenna straightened out. It is a very exact process, of course, because that does represent

0: Raiders head out of bounds. Has to be in line with the out of bounds markings on the court. And our line judge, I think, suggesting that, well, no, it is going to be good to go. All right. 11 apiece, set one. And Emmy Castle on serve for the Jays, sending it from left to right. The initial touch, pass to the net, and the outside attack. Plagey was in the net. Reagan Plagey on a net violation once again, and Galen's up 12-11. That is back-to-back net violations called against South O'Brien. They've been overrunning just a bit, and that has allowed Galen to take the lead. And Plagey was pretty obviously in the net. She's shaking her head a bit frustrated. And now Emmy Castle sends it over. Horseman tanks, set up to Plagey on the outside. She alters her swing and sends it over the end line and out of bounds. Four attacking errors early here for Reagan Plagey. And Galen Catholic's up 13-11, set one. A bit of an off night for her, that's for sure. Emmy Castle sends it across. Cassidy Horseman passes tight to the net. Hustet sets up the outside. Plagey off the block. Recovered by Rulin. Coons setting up the outside. Kennedy Sitzman lines it up and puts it away. Kennedy Sitzman's second kill of the night. And Galen's up 14-11. They've scored four in a row, and the Wolverines need a timeout. Galen up 14-11 midway through set one. We'll take a break. More Galen volleyball next on KLEM.
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0: We welcome you back to the South O'Brien High School gym here in Paulina. Daniel Versteg with you. Galen up 14-11, set one. They've rattled off 4 points in a row. And now the serve from Emmy Castle. Set over the middle. Plagey sends it over. Outs, and no touch at the net. South O'Brien very adamant that there was a block touch. Don't get the call. And now the Jays are up 15-11 in set one. 5 points in a row for Galen. Emmy Castle's on serve. Sends it to the back line. Horseman plays it up. Hustet sets the middle, trying to get Plagey going, and Rulin just shovels it up. Set to the right side. Castle blocked back. Recovered Walsenbach. Sitzman just flips it over. Here's Hustet over the middle. Plagey rejected. Good recovery, Horseman. Pass back up to Plagey, sends it around the block, and that time it's put away for the kill. Boy, the Wolverines were way out of system on that point after a great recovery on the block by the Jays. And they still managed to get the kill, 15-12. Galen on top, set number one. Serve coming from Greta Hustet, eats up Rulin, that's an ace. Greta Hustet with an ace serve, and South O'Brien is within two. It is 15-13. Galen on top, set one. Jays ranked number 8 in Class 1A. South O'Brien tied with them for second in the War Eagle Conference. Coons setting up the middle. Roll shot. Walsenbach got it around the block for the kill. Excellent touch on the tip from Walsenbach. She's got her second kill. Galen's on top, 16-13 in set one. Now Walsenbach goes to the back row and will serve. Sends it across. Played up by Horseman. Set over the middle. Tipped around the block and dumped in with an off-speed attack from Reagan Plagey. Third kill for her, and maybe Plagey's found something that can work for her, changing speed a little bit as Galen's up 16-14, set one. Serve played across from libero to libero. Horseman to Rulin. Set over the middle. Cora Bonderson tips it across. Hustet. Horseman to the outside. Plagey off the block for the kill. Back-to-back kills for Reagan Plagey. This time out of system with her libero setting her up. And now it's 16-15 in favor of Galen here in the first set. Cassidy Horseman, South O'Brien libero to send it over. Floats it to the back row. Emmy Castle, good pass. Kuhn sets up the middle. Cora Bonderson swings. It is dug up by Emily Schuler. They pass to the back row. Ploggy flips it over and flips it out of bounds. Reagan Ploggy out of bounds on that attacking error. And the Galen lead is 17-15, set one. Galen still with their full two timeout allotment. South O'Brien with just one left. Addie Castle, line drive serve. Take it to the back row. Set over the right side. Ploggy. Diving dig. Rulin played it over the net. And then it was dumped back down by Tori Schuler. On the overpass on the dig by Rulin, Tori Schuler says enough of that and just sends it down. Galen up 17-16, set one. Wolverines on serve. Reagan Ploggy sends over the line drive. Taken by Ruland. Addie Castle to the outside for Sienna Schrader. And that one is down for the kill. The freshman picks up the kill. Sienna Schrader adds to her total so far. And now it is Galen on top. 18-16, set one. As Delaney Kearns will go to the back line and serve for Galen Catholic. Kearns' serve, floats it over, taken by Horseman on a knee, quick sets the middle, off the block, and put away by Tori Schuler. The quick attack works the way of South O'Brien as the Wolverines cut it back to one, 18-17 Galen first set. Serve coming from Abby Woodall. Left-handed serve, too much on it. Good read from Delaney Kearns. Lets that one go over and out. And Galen lead now at 19-17. South O'Brien just one timeout remaining, so they might be somewhat quick to pull the trigger on it. Ella Rulin will be on serve. Sends it over, and this is misplayed. That's an ace serve for Ella Rulin. Second ace of the night, 20-17, Galen set one. Ella Rulin continues to be great on serve. Wolverines not using that final timeout yet. Rulin will send it over, floats it short, misplayed again. Wolverines have to scramble to get a free ball across from Emily Schuler. Kearns, Addie Castle, sets the right side. Sienna Schrader's blocked. What a great recovery by South O'Brien as it was Emily and Tori Schuler combining for the block. And South O'Brien trims it to two. It's 20-18, Galen Catholic. They're in set number one. Wolverines will put Tori Schuler on the service line. Top spinning serve. Emmy Castle takes control. Addie Castle to the outside. Emmy Castle is dug up. Wolverines do have to scramble. Here comes a free ball. Kearns, Addie Castle, quick sets, Walsenbach off the block, dug out of the back row by Irwin, set to the outside, overpass, sent to the ground by Schrader, dug up by South O'Brien, to the outside, the swing by Emily Schuler is over the block, out of bounds, and Galen's up 21-18 here in set number one. Good effort by South O'Brien to keep that point alive for quite a while, and now the Wolverines want a timeout. Their final timeout of the set. Jays up 21-18, trying to close it out when we come back on KLEM.
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2: And we welcome you back to South O'Brien High School here in Paulina. Daniel Versteg with you. Galen Catholic, number 8 in Class 1A. They lead South O'Brien 21-18 late in the first set. Wolverines all out of timeouts. So this is Galen set to control. Kennedy Coons will serve. Floats it to the back corner. Handled by South O'Brien. Back set goes to the right side. Emily Schuler dug back over the net by Coons. South O'Brien can reload. They dump over the second ball. Emmy Castle plays. Addie Castle swings on the second touch. And that's the kill. Good improvisation from Addie Castle on the second ball. Full swing on it. 22-18, Galen. Jays 3 points away from the set one win. Line drive served by Coons. Handled in the back row. Husted setting up the out.

0: for the Wolverines. Sends it across. Emmy Castle, Kennedy Coons to Addie Castle, and she's into the net for an error. Addie Castle with the attacking error, 22-20. Galen Catholic set number one. As the Jays try and close out the first set, Galen has both of their timeouts left as well. Schuler's serve floats back row. Rulin gets underneath. Coons sets the middle. Hallie Walsenbach swings and finds the short right corner. Hallie Walsenbach's third kill of the contest, and Galen's up 23-20, 2 points away from closing out a set one win. Jays will have serve. Emmy Castle back on the service line and sends it across. South O'Brien takes it out of the back row from Irwin, setting up the outside. Ploggy off the block, taken by Coons. Rulin passes out of system, right side, Addie Castle. That's dug high up by Husted. Horseman gets it under control. It's tipped over by Husted. Rulin over to Coons to the outside. Kennedy Sitzman around the block. It's dug back over the net. Emmy Castle, Coons, right side. Addie Castle tools it off the block for the kill. Addie Castle's second kill uses the block to her advantage, and it's set point here in the first. Galen 24, South O'Brien 20. Jays will be on serve with Emmy Castle. Floats a line drive. That is sent over the net, taken by South O'Brien for Plague. He tips it short. Diving dig, Coons. Rulin over to Addie Castle. Flips over a down ball to the middle of the Wolverine defense. It's tipped over and out. Just wide right from Greta Husted, and Galen Catholic wins set one, 25-20. And the Jays have the early 1-0 lead in this best of five. Stay tuned. Set two will be coming up in just a couple of minutes from Paulina, as eighth-ranked Galen Catholic has an early 1-0 advantage. We're back with more after this on KLEM.
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0: And we welcome you back inside the South O'Brien High School gym here in Paulina. Daniel Versteg with you on KLEM, as eighth-ranked Galen Catholic holds a 1-0 advantage in this best of five. The Jays took the first 25-20. They did so building a four-point, or going on a four-point run midway through the first set. They were down 11-10, went on a four-point run, got up 14-11, and really the match, or that set, was not much closer than 2 points the rest of the way. So Galen built that lead and hung on to it. Jays will serve first here in set two as Emmy Castle sends it over from left to right. Wolverines get a good ball in system. Husted sets the right side. Emily Schuler powers it down through the block. That is an eighth grader with some incredible hops. Emily Schuler has her third kill. South O'Brien strikes first here in set two, 1-0 Wolverines. Served by Schuler. Ruling take.

0: Alex Coons, quick sets the middle. Hallie Walsenbach, roll shot right in the middle of the defense. Good top spin from Hallie Walsenbach, her fourth kill. And Galen responds. It's one apiece here in the second set. Walsenbach will be on serve. The last set started with four straight side outs. We've already got two here to start set two. Walsenbach serve taken by Horseman. Here's Husted setting up the outside. Ploggy block back. Oh, Bonderson and Addie Castle got a great denial off. And the Jays put the block up well to go up 2-1 here in the second set. So we won't have four straight side outs like we did in set one. Hallie Walsenbach will be on serve for the Jays again. Side spinning serve. Wolverines take control, setting up the right side. The swing from Breely Rasmussen, dug up by Walsenbach. Coon sets the outside. Big swing. Kennedy Sitzman with a block touch. And that is down for the kill. Kennedy Sitzman's third kill. And that puts Galen up 3-1 here in set number two. Excellent job from the Jays. So far here to start the second set on a roll. Walsenbach serve deep, handled by Woodall, set over the outside. Oh, a bad pass to Ploggy, dug up by Coons, setting up tight to the net. Sitzman, blocked back, recovered. Sitzman joust, plays it up. Now they set Sitzman back up, flips it over to the back row. Wolverines try and get it under control. Ploggy has to punch it over. Walsenbach to Coons, right side, Addie Castle puts an end to a chaotic point. Addie Castle wins that one with her third kill, and the Jays are up 4-1 here in set two. Yeah, that point was a whole lot of back and forth, and Addie Castle finally put an end to it. Walsenbach is on serve. Knuckleball serve. Play back over the net. Kennedy Sitzman swings off the top of the tape and puts it down. On an overpass kill, Kennedy Sitzman has her fourth kill. That is 5 points in a row for Galen. They're up 5-1 here in set two. Jays off to a red-hot start here in the second. And Walsenbach on serve. Oh, right in the back corner, that's an ace. The Wolverine backline just stared at each other as they watch another point go by the wayside. 6-1, Jays. Six in a row for Galen. Walsenbach serve, played up by Horseman. Here's the set pass from Woodall. Bad pass. Plaguey had no chance to get it over. Another attacking error for South O'Brien. Wolverines down 7-1 here in the second set. Galen has rattled off 7 points in a row here early in the second. Serve again from Walsenbach. Line drive, mishandled, another ace. Second ace of the run. 8 straight points for Galen, 2 of them on Walsenbach aces. And it's 8-1 in favor of the 8th-ranked Jays. Serve handled by Ploggy. Here's the pass back to Ploggy. Swings around the block. Walsenbach digs it up. Coons setting up the outside. Good swing from Sitzman. Dug back over the net. Coons to Emmy Castle. Setting Addie Castle up from the right side. And an over-attack over the end line and out of bounds. Puts an end to an 8-point run for the Jays. And Galen's up 6. At 8-2 in set two. Worth noting, Galen did that all without Ella Ruland on the floor. She got a very long break on the sideline. Not something she's normally used to. Serve floats in. Emmy Castle takes. Coons sets up Addie Castle. Right side. She's rejected at the net. A block. Huge denial put up by Rasmussen and Woodall. And South O'Brien now trying to chip away at that deficit. They trail the Jays 8-3 here in the second. Serve from Greta Husted, handled by Emmy Castle on the overpass, and then it's dumped down by Woodall on the overpass. And now it's 8-4, Galen, set two. South O'Brien has scored 3 in a row. And the serve from Husted. Line drive handled by Rulin. Coons setting up the middle. The attack by Bonderson to the back corner. Just long and out. Not by much. Cora Bonderson misses long, and now Galen wants a timeout. With the Jays up 8-5 here in set two. We'll take a timeout with Coach Bonenkamp. We're back after this on KLEM.
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2: Coming out of the timeout, Wolverines unserved. Galen takes with Rulin. Kuhn setting up the outside. Kennedy Sitzman off the block and puts it away for the kill. Kennedy Sitzman with a team best 5 kills so far tonight. And the Jays are up 9-5 here in set 2. As the Galen Catholic Jays try and take that stranglehold, 2-0 lead in a best of 5. Addie Castle serve handled by the Wolverines, set over the middle. The swing by Ploggy rejected at the net. A joust pushed over by the Wolverines, sent right back by Delaney Budden and Galen. Here come the Wolverines, and it's rejected. On the right side, Bonderson and Budden with the denial. And Galen is up 10-5 in set 2. South O'Brien will be on serve. Addie Castle sends it back row, misplayed. Oh, it's going to stay in play off of the rafters and then sent over. Boy, the Wolverines caught a lucky bounce. Here's Sitzman from the outside. Can't quite put it away. Dug by Schuler from the left side. It is dropped in for the kill from Abby Woodall. Yeah, that hit a rafter, and because it did not hit the back wall, it is still allowed to be played. It hit the last support beam that holds up the basketball net. Serve handled, sent over by South O'Brien. Here's Castle to the outside. Tight pass for Delaney Budden. Couldn't make anything of it, and she is rejected at the net as Ploggy and Tori Schuler combined for the denial. Galen is up 10-7. Set number 2, that 8-point run for the Jays has not lasted as long as they would have liked. Cassidy Horseman libero serves. Emmy to Addie Castle, back set right, tipped over by Sitzman. It's dug up by Houston. Played up by Horseman to the right side. Ploggy dug by Rulin. Addie Castle dumps over the second ball. Houston digs it up. Out of system. Horseman left side tips it into the block. Wolverines recover. Sent over on the second ball and into the net, I should say, from Tori Schuler. It is 11-7. Galen Catholic on top, set number 2. And the Jays will put Delaney Kearns on the service line to send it over. Galen up 11-7, set 2. They lead the match 1-0. Line drive serve into the net and does not get over from Delaney Kearns. 11-8, Jays on top, set 2. Galen won the first set 25-20. And now Reagan Ploggy goes to the service line for the Wolverines. Jump serve, rolls off the top of the tape, overpass, sent to the ground. Oh, Addie Castle dug it up, and it's played over with a free ball by the Jays. Here's a set to the back row. Ploggy rejected at the net by Castle and Bonderson. Dug up by Rulin. Addie Castle dump it over the second ball, and it's down for the kill. Taking advantage of a hole in the middle of the Wolverine defense, Addie Castle sneaks one in, and it's 12-8, Galen Catholic here in the second. Ella Rulin will be on serve for the Jays. Libero sends it to the back row. It's played by Woodall. Set over the middle. The swing is off the block. No, that's into the net, I should say. And a timeout called by South O'Brien. So a timeout on the floor as the Jays build their lead back 13-8. We'll take a timeout as well. We're back with more Galen Volleyball in just a moment here on KLEM.
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4: And we welcome you back to the South O'Brien High School gym in Paulina. Daniel Versteg with you. Galen Catholic leading South O'Brien 13-8. In this battle of second place teams in the War Eagle Conference, Ella Rulin will be on serve for the Jays, going from left to right. And Rulin short serve down on the net line, and it is an overpass sent back by Walsenbach. Wolverines recover, tip it around the block. Addie Castle, one-handed dig, tipped over by Walsenbach, and that is down for the point. 14-8, Galen set two as Hallie Walsenbach turns that one into a point, and now Ella Rulin is on serve for the Jays. Floats it to the back row, played up by Woodall. Husted setting up the back row, and Horseman has to send over a free ball. Kearns, Castle, quick set. Walsenbach sends it over and out. Got underneath it, and an attacking error for Hallie Walsenbach, and it is 14-9. Galen on top, set two. South O'Brien will have the service once again. This is Abby Woodall. Sends it across, Kearns to Addie Castle, back set to the right side, Delaney Budden off the block and got it through. Budden with her first kill of the contest, and the Jays are up 15-9, set number two. Galen 10 points away from that convincing 2-set-to-none lead in this best of five. As this will be Kennedy Coons back on the service line for the Jays. Right-hand top spinning serve, handled by South O'Brien. Quick setting the middle. That is off the block and put away from Emily Schuler. The eighth grader, Emily Schuler, has her fourth kill. Galen up 15-10 in set two. And now Tori Schuler to the service line for the Wolverines. Top spinning serve, handled by Rulin. Coons setting up Addie Castle, tips it over the block. That is dug up by Irwin from the outside. That attack rejected by a solo block. Walsenbach recovered by the Wolverines. Coons has to deal with a bad pass. Emmy Castle flips it over. Dug by Negus to the outside. That is through the block. Jay's trying to save it, and they can't do so. Emily Schuler has back-to-back kills on back-to-back points. And the Galen lead now down to 15-11 here in set two. 15-11, second set. Tori Schuler on serve. Sends it across. Played by Ella Rulin. Kennedy Coons over the middle. Walsenbach tips it around the block. Dug tight to the net. Recovered on the right side. Rasmussen sends it in the net for an error. Breely Rasmussen in the net. That's an attacking error. And the Galen lead is 16-11 in set number two. Again, the Jays lead the match 1-set-to-none. Taking the first 25-20. And now Emmy Castle will line up on serve for Galen. Now that they've got everything situated with the scores table and the substitutions. Emmy Castle down the sideline. Had to be played in the back row by Negus. To the right side, flipped over. It's played by Rulin. Coons back set right. Addie Castle tries to drop it in the middle. Diving play by Irwin. And then a bit of a down ball flipped over. Emmy Castle, Kennedy Coons outside. Kennedy Sitzman tips it around the block. Recovered by South O'Brien. And a free ball is passed over. Walsenbach, Coons, back to Hallie. She's rejected. Walsenbach covers it up. Rule it out of system. Right side, Addie Castle off the block for the kill. Fifth kill tonight for Addie Castle. She has been in on everything offensively, and the Jays are up 17-11, set two. Each side with one timeout remaining. Emmy Castle, side-spinning serve, played up. Now they'll pass it back to Rasmussen on the outside, off the block. Diving play, Rulin could not keep it up long enough. Breely Rasmussen had the initial touch and then gets the kill for it, as Galen's lead is now 17-12 in set two. The eighth-ranked Jays and the Wolverines tied for second in the conference. Kennedy Sitzman takes the serve. Now it's put over to Walsenbach, and she dumps it down for the kill. Hallie Walsenbach, team best, 6 kills here tonight, but she is one of 3 Jays that has at least 5 kills to this point. and game.

0: Galen's lead is 18-12. Set two. Hallie Walsenbach serving. Mishandled. Rasmussen recovered. Free ball passed over by Husted. Walsenbach, first touch. Koons, back set, right. Bonderson swing, dug up by Irwin. And here they go to the outside. The swing by Ploggy, played over in the back row by Walsenbach. Back set goes right side. Addie Castle, big swing for the kill. The Jays have made it look so easy tonight. And Galen's up 19-12. Set two. Wolverines still have a timeout to use. They elect not to use it. And now Walsenbach on serve again. Handled by Irwin. Set by Husted. Outside Ploggy around the block and put it away. Reagan Ploggy with her fifth kill. As Galen's lead shrinks a bit. Now 19-13. Jays set two. And Galen leads the match one set to none. Taking the first 25-20. South O'Brien will be on serve with Greta Husted. Backspinning serve, Emmy Castle, Koons passing the outside, Kennedy Sitzman dug up out of the back row, Horseman setting the outside, Ploggy dug up by Koons, Berlin passes up the right side, Addie Castle swings, that is dug back over the net, Addie Castle tries to swing again and sends it into the net, trying to take that overpass and do something with it, but South O'Brien will get the point. Galen up 19-14 in set two. 19-14 second set. Greta Husted lines up on serve for the Wolverines. Right-handed serve. Abby Castle, Kennedy Koons setting up the middle. Cora Bonderson off the block. Diving play. Horseman keeps it alive. And pass to the outside for Ploggy. Emmy Castle sets up Koons. Right side, Addie Castle. That's dug up by Husted. Horseman goes to the outside. Ploggy off the block. Recovered by Bonderson. Sitzman tips it over. And now here come the Wolverines. Husted setting up the back row. The swing by Emily Schuler from long range is down for the kill. A back row attack from Emily Schuler. And Galen's lead is 19-15 in set two. 19-15, Galen's second set. Serve coming from Greta Husted. Right-handed jump serve. Ella Rulin takes. Long run, Addie Castle. Passes up the middle, and Sitzman tips over a free ball. Husted, Horseman, outside. Swing off the block and down for Reagan Ploggy. Ploggy with her sixth kill. And South O'Brien's within three. Galen needs a timeout. 19-16, Jays set two. Wolverines get a run going. We're back with more of this second set in just a moment on KLEM.
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0: And we walk you back to the South O'Brien High School gym in Paulina. Daniel Versteg with you, 19-16. Galen Catholic leads set two. The Jays also lead the match one set to none. And Greta Husted is on serve. Right-handed top-spinning serve. Addie Castle takes it. Long run, Koons passes up Sitzman, sends it over, and it's taken by Horseman. Here is Husted over the outside. Ploggy, what a dig by Emmy Castle. Koons sets up the middle. Bonderson blocked. A rejection from Ploggy and Rasmussen. And South O'Brien keeps it rolling as the Wolverines cut it to two. It's six in a row for South O'Brien. Jays up 19-17. Wolverines on serve with Husted. Flips it over, taken by Emmy Castle. Long run, Koons. Passes up Sitzman on the outside. Sends it to the end line and out. And Galen's out of timeouts now as South O'Brien, seven in a row, makes it a one-point set. 19-18. Galen still leads set two. Wolverines on serve. Greta Husted, a line drive serve. Irwin takes to the back row. Koons passes up the outside. Sitzman tips it to the end line. Got underneath it. The Wolverines can recover to the middle. That is out with no touch at the net. Too much from Abby Woodall. And Galen retains a bit more of a comfortable lead at 20-18 set two. And now Addie Castle will go to the service line for the Jays. Castle serve, sent some topspin. Husted back set right. Ploggy rejected at the net. What a dig by Horseman. And a free ball will be coming from South O'Brien. Ruin Addie Cass.

0: Hassel passes the outside. Sitzman, big swing off the block, recovered by Husted. And now the pass way wide. Free ball sent over and way out of bounds from Abby Woodall as Galen goes back up by three, 21-18 here in the second set. I think they're going to try one more as the Jays try and force South O'Brien in the last time out of the set. Addie Castle serve, played by Horseman. Here's Husted setting up the outside. Ploggy tips it around the block. Diving play, Castle. Bonderson, miscommunication. Budden has to play over a free ball. Here's Husted. Back to Ploggy. Rejected at the net, but she tools it off the block for the kill. Reagan Ploggy's seventh kill. South O'Brien sides it out. Down 21-19 to Galen. Set two. And again, the Wolverines still have a timeout to use. Cassidy Horseman, the Wolverine libero, sends it over. Sitzman takes the first touch. Addie Castle, back set right. There's Sitzman going cross court for the kill. Kennedy Sitzman set up on the right side that time. And the Jays are up 22-19, set two. As Delaney Kearns will go back on the service line for Galen. Kearns sends it short. Right on the spike line. Now let's set it to the outside. High off the block. Emmy Castle there to shovel it up. And now they pass it back to Emmy on the outside. She is dug by Horseman. Tight to the net. Husted back set right. Ploggy off the block for the kill. Reagan Ploggy with that long wingspan keeps her in the air so much longer than the J block anticipated. It is 22-20. Galen on top. Set number two. And now Ploggy's on the service line for the Wolverines. Right-handed jump serve, back row, Delaney Kearns takes. Castle long run, second ball, pass up the outside. Emmy Castle, she is dug up off the block. Ploggy to Horseman, free ball sent, lofted over. Ruin, Addie Castle, back to the outside. Emmy Castle off the top of the tape, diving play by Husted to the outside. The swing from Tori Schuler, dumped over, second ball, Castle dug by Horseman. Husted pass up the right side, swing by Emily Schuler is over and out. Too much on that one from Emily Schuler, and a timeout from South O'Brien. Galen 23, South O'Brien 20. The final timeout of the set. We'll play it to completion when we come back on KLEM.
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0: And we're back to finish off set two. Nobody has timeouts left. It's 23-20. Galen leads South O'Brien and are 2 points away from a two-set-to-none advantage in this best-of-five. Ella Rulin will be on serve. The libero for Galen from left to right. Sends it over. Misplayed. That's an ace serve. The third ace of the match for Ella Rulin. And now it is set point Galen. Right out of the timeout. 24-20. Galen on set point. Wolverines need a side out plus three. And here's Rulin's serve. Sends it over short. Diving to play it. Wolverines get it up. Tipped over the middle and put it to the back corner for the kill. That was Tori Schuler on the kill, her fourth, and South O'Brien gets that side out they needed. Now they need 3 points in a row to send it to extras. 24-21, Galen set two. Jays need a side out. Emmy Castle, Addie Castle setting up the outside. Walsenbach off balance swing, can't put it away. Husted to the outside, roll shot flipped over. Addie Castle digs. Rulin passes up to Emmy Castle on the outside, and she sends that one into the net for an error. And now it's 24-22. South O'Brien needs two more without a Galen side out. And again, we have no timeouts remaining. So we got to play this one through. Abby Woodall on the serve. Sends it short. Taken by Kearns. Addie Castle back set right. Budden cross-court attack for the kill. Delaney Budden's second kill sends Galen Catholic into a two-set-to-none lead in this best of five, trying to get things done via the minimum. Again, two sets down.

0: Potentially one more to go. 25-20, 25-22. Galen up two sets to none. We're back with the third when you return to Paulina here on KLEM.
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8: And we welcome you back to the South O'Brien High School gym here in Paulina. Daniel Versteg with you. Eighth-ranked Galen Catholic up two sets to none on South O'Brien by scores of 25-20 and 25-22. Wolverines will serve first here in the third, and the serve is sent over, taken by Kennedy Sitzman. It's Kennedy Coons to the outside. Addie Castle rejected the net, dug back over the net by Ruland, and then Reagan Ploggy's overpass kill attempt goes in the net for an error. And Galen's up 1-0 here in set number three. Again, the Jays can win this match in this set. Emmy Castle sends it over to the back row, played by Woodall, sent over the outside, the swing by Ploggy, dug off the block attempt. Walgenbach just slaps it over with a backhand to the outside. Ploggy out of bounds. Really off balance on that swing once again from Reagan Ploggy. And Galen leads it 2-0 here in set number three. It'll be Emmy Castle on serve for the Jays once again, trying to build a big lead early. This is played tight to the net. Husted plays it over. Walsenbach just dumps it down. A bad first touch leads to a bad second touch, and the Jays are up 3-0, set three. Galen got up 8-1 in the second set with eight straight points, and they were able to just kind of hold the Wolverines off from there. Might be trying to do something similar again here in the third. Emmy Castle serve, blade up. Now out of system as Greibel sets up the middle. Diving dig for Ruland. Passed up by Coons to the outside. Kennedy Sitzman dug up by Woodall. Here's a set. Ploggy tips it over, and Coons misplays it. That is a kill for Reagan Ploggy. Ploggy with her ninth kill, and South O'Brien scores for the first time in set three. They trail the third 3-1. To Greta Husted on the service line for the Wolverines. Jump serve to the back row. Ruland to Coons. Sets up the middle. Hallie Walsenbach tips it short. Set right back. And then Walsenbach tries to play a little ping pong at the front of the net and could not get it back over. 3-2. Galen Catholic set number three. And now Husted continues her serve. Ruland takes the serve. It is set up to the outside. Sitzman overran it and was still able to send it over. Husted fishes it out of the net. It's flipped over by Greibel. Coons sets the right side. The swing by Addie Castle is put away for the kill. Seventh

kill of the night for Addie Castle, and Galen's on top 4-2 here in set number three. Such a well-balanced offensive effort for the Jays. Kennedy Sitzman, 6 kills. Walgenbach and Castle, 7 kills apiece. So now Walgenbach's serve goes in the net. 4-3. Galen Catholic, set number three. As Cassidy Horseman, the libero for the Wolverines, will go back on the service line. Horseman sends it over. Emmy Castle, Kennedy Kuhn, setting up the middle. There's Cora Bonderson, and she finds the floor. Her first kill of the night. Cora Bonderson, they passed it up to her a few times. She finally gets her first kill. Jays up 5-3, set three. All right, if they can get Cora going with the three that have been so on it to this point, Galen's offense is going to be just about unstoppable. Served by Addie Castle. It's too long and out. Good read out of the back row from the Wolverine defense. 5-4, Galen, third set. Reagan Ploggy is on serve for the Wolverines, trying to tie it up. Line drive serve, Ella Ruling gets knocked back when she plays it. To the right side, Kennedy Sitzman, dug up by Husted. Horseman passing up to the back row. The swing by Ploggy off the top of the net, dug by Emmy Castle. Ruling out of system, right side, Budden off the block, kept up. Husted, out of system pass, goes to the outside for Tori Schuler, dug by Emmy Castle. Addie to the outside, Sitzman, cross court attack, that's going to get down for the kill. Boy, a great scramble drill from the Jays again, as that point just had everything to it. And Galen wins it 6-4. They lead set three. And again, they lead the match at 2-0. Delaney Kearns to the service line. Floats it to the back row. Played by Horseman. Pass to the outside, sent around the block from Rasmussen, dug by Emmy Castle. Addie Castle, second ball dump, can't put it away. Set to the outside, Tori Schuler. It's Kearns. Addie Castle back over to the outside for Emmy Castle. Good dig out of the back rope from Negus, and tipped over out of the middle. Ruin dives to dig it. Addie Castle just flips it over, sent right back. Kearns, Castle, outside Emmy Castle. Tip attack off the block is dug by the setter Husted. The pass over the middle, Woodall blocked back, recovered. Bonderson tries to play it over and still can't do it. On an overpass, Bonderson tried to take control on the first ball. Jays nearly recovered it, and then she tried to do it again and couldn't get it over. 6-5, Galen, set three. Serve from Woodall. Line drive serve, played by Ruland. Addie Castle to the outside. Emmy Castle tools it off the block for the kill. And Emmy Castle has her second kill of the contest. The Jays are up 7-5 here in set number three. Again in this best of five, Jays lead the match. 2-0, 25-20, 25-22. Ella Ruland on serve for Galen. Floats it to the back row. Played near the bench, kept alive, sent over by Tori Schuler. Ruland, Castle bumps it up to the right side. Budden, cross-court attack, is sent wide and out. Delaney Budden on the attacking error, going cross-court. Jays still up 7-6, set three. And now South O'Brien will be on serve from Tori Schuler. Line drive serve taken by Emmy Castle. Addie Castle to the right side. Delaney Budden tips it short. Wolverines were ready for it. Now they go to the outside. That swing by Emily Schuler is rejected. Budden and Walgenbach combined for the denial. And the Galen lead in this third and potentially decisive set is 8-6. Kennedy Kuhns now goes to the service line for Galen. Flips it over, diving play, and nobody gets the second ball. That'll be an ace serve for Kennedy Kuhns. Cassidy Horseman got the first touch, didn't play it more than hip high, and no Wolverine could get underneath it for the second ball. 9-6 Jays. Kuhns attacks the back row again. This is set over the outside. That swing is off the block and down for a point from Anna Grable. Grable's first kill of the night. And Galen's lead now 9-7 here in set three. Again, the Jays lead the match. 2-0 and trying to put the Wolverines away via the minimum. Emily Schuler on serve. Sends it out. Yeah, the Jays had that one read right away. And it should be 10-7. Galen set three. They put the point on the Wolverine side of things.

And now it'll be Galen's serve. Emmy Castle will send it across. So score is 10-7. Galen on top, set three. And Emmy Castle will send it over for the Jays. Here comes the serve down the sideline, handled by South O'Brien. Set over the outside. The swing high off the block is put away by Reagan Ploggy. That is down for the kill. And now it is 10-8. Galen Catholic set three. And now the score error has been relayed to the scorer's table. They'll get that fixed. South O'Brien will have serve with Greta Husted. No, wait a minute. They just said the score's correct? No way. It was 9-7. There was a service error, and South O'Brien got a point for it. Ooh, that is tough. Husted will serve. Rulin takes. Coons setting the outside. Sitzman off the block, and that's down for a point anyway. All right, well, got a bit of a scoring error. Now it's 10-9, Galen. Apparently the scoreboard is correct, as deemed by our scorers table, although I do not agree. Walsenbach will have the serve. It's taken by Horseman. Set over the middle. Tipped over the block. The dig from Castle, and Coons gets it out of the net. Bonderson flips it over. And here's the free ball passed over by Horseman. Walsenbach, Coons setting the middle. Bonderson, good run up. She's blocked. Emmy Castle back to Coons, setting up the right side. Addie Castle off the block. She's dug by Husted. Bump pass, right side. Swing by Woodall into the net for an error. Jays up 11-9 here in the third set in this best of five. Galen took the first two sets, 25-20 and 25-22. Now Galen up in the third, 11-9. Served by Walsenbach. Played by Horseman. Husted over the middle, tipped over. Emmy Castle. Coons setting up the outside. Sitzman, big swing, blocked back. Had to play it off the block. Walsenbach tried to get it back in play and could not do so. Woodall and Grable combined for the block for South O'Brien. And now it's 11-10. Galen set three. Cassidy Horseman on serve. Libero for the Wolverines trying to tie it up. Addie Castle, Kennedy Coons setting up the outside. Kennedy Sitzman high off the block, played up by South O'Brien. Set over the middle, free ball is lofted over. Emmy Castle, Kennedy Coons, right side, Bonderson off the block, down for the kill. Cora Bonderson's second kill has put Galen up 12-10, set three. 12-10, third set. Addie Castle on the service line. And here's the line drive. Serve misplayed. That's an ace. Addie Castle, ace serve. Galen up 13-10, set three. Although that score probably should be a little bit more in Galen's favor, although we can't do much about it now. Addie Castle, line drive, serve. Played over the net, pushed back by Budden. Wolverines are able to recover. Ploggy swings around the block, dug up by Emmy Castle. Addie Castle setting the outside. Sitzman, roll shot, dug by Horseman. There's the pass from Husted. Outside, Ploggy, high off the block. Sitzman, the first touch. Dumped over, second ball, Castle. Can't put it down. Wolverines scramble. Then Rulin passes it over and out. She might have hit it over with two touches anyway. And it is 13-11. Galen set three in this best of five. Jays lead the match, two sets none, 25-20, 25-22. Serve from Reagan Ploggy, flipped over. Emmy Castle takes it. Addie Castle, back set goes right. Kennedy Sitzman down for the kill. Cross court from right to left. That is a thing of beauty from Kennedy Sitzman. As the Jays go up 14-11, set three. 14-11, third set. Jays will be on serve with Delaney Kearns. Neither side's used a timeout yet in this potentially decisive third set. And now Kearns will line it up for the Jays. Here it comes. Right-handed sideways spinning serve. Misplayed a bit. Wolverines scramble to get a free ball across with a double touch. The free ball comes across on two touches. And Galen's lead is 15-11. Set three. Serve from Delaney Kearns. Sends it over. This one played cleanly by Negus. Husted to the outside. That swing rejected. Emily Schuler recovered. Ruined. Castle sets up the right side. Budden blocked at the net. Delaney Budden blocked by the Schulers. And Galen's lead 15-12 here in the third set of this best of five. South O'Brien will serve with Abby Woodall. Line drive lefty serve played by

0: Irwin. Eddie Castle setting up Emmy Castle on the outside. High off the block for the kill. Emmy Castle's third kill of the contest. And Galen up 16-12 here in this third set. Again, no timeouts have been spent by either side. See when Coach Schmidt and South O'Brien elect to use that. Ella Ruland on serve now for the Jays. From left to right, floats it over. Played by South O'Brien with Negus. Out of system, they pass up the right side. Tori Schuler's blocked, recovered. Husted to Emily Schuler, and she tools it off the block for the kill. South O'Brien closes it back up a bit. 16-13, Galen set three. And now Tori Schuler back on the service line for the Wolverines. Sends it over. Emmy Castle plays tight to the net. Addie Castle, middle. Walsenbach took way too much off it. Sends it into the net. And it is 16-14. Galen Catholic, third set. Tori Schuler will line up on serve. And sends it across. Delaney Kearns, Addie Castle setting up the outside. Tipped over by Emmy Castle. Set middle. Big swing out of bounds with a touch. Oh, they call a dig touch from Galen, and Emily Schuler is called with the kill on that attack. And Galen pretty adamant that that did not touch a dig, but again, it was called by our line judge. Galen 16, South O'Brien 15. Serve from the Wolverines, played back over the net. Delaney Kearns, a joust pushed through. Now we're going to get another joust taken by Emmy Castle. Addie Castle back to Emmy, the swing from the outside down the sideline for the kill. Emmy Castle finds the floor, and Galen's lead now 17-15, set three. Very late in this set, and again, no timeouts have been used. Kennedy Coons on the service line for the Jays. She'll set as well. Top spinning serve handled by South O'Brien cleanly, setting up the left side. That attack around the block is dug by Ruland. Coons setting up the outside. Swing by Emmy Castle down the sideline. Nice dig by Negus. Horseman passing the left side. Free ball passed over. Here's Kearns. Tight pass. Coons has to dump over the second ball. Horseman. Husted pushes the second ball through. Kearns. Coons. Middle. Walsenbach tips back line. Just a little over and out. Too much on it from Walsenbach. 17-16. Galen. Third set. And the Jays lead the match. Two sets to none by scores of 25-20 and 25-22. South O'Brien will serve with Emily Schuler. Line drive, side spinning serve. Delaney Kearns takes. Coons passing the outside. The swing by Addie Castle. Cross court and out of bounds. And we are all tied at 17 as Jesse Bonenkamp, Galen head coach, needs a timeout. 17 apiece, third set. We're back after this on KLEM.
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0: Galen Catholic, the first to flinch, using their first timeout here in set number three. The Jays and Wolverines are tied up at 17. Galen leads the match, though, pretty convincingly, two sets to none. And still on their way toward a sweep, barring a South O'Brien win here in the third. Emily Schuler will be on serve, trying to give the Wolverines a lead that they have not had most of the night. Served by Schuler, played by Ruland. Coons passing up to the outside. Addie Castle off balance attack and just out. The Wolverines dove after it, did not get a touch on it. And South O'Brien leads set three late, 18-17. Emily Schuler will be on serve for the Wolverines. Sends it to the back row. Ruland to Coons, middle. Walsenbach flips it over, out. No block touch, and the Wolverines keep it rolling at 19-17. Third set. So the Wolverines trying to close out the third. And a few points away from doing so. Galen still has a timeout left as well. Serve coming from Emily Schuler. That is played by Kearns. Coons, right side attack. Emmy Castle with a Wolverine in the net. And that is a Galen point. It is now 19-18, South O'Brien. Wolverines called for

0: the net violation. Galen within one and set three at 19-18. Wolverines trying to avoid a sweep. Galen Catholic trying to get it done in just three. Trying to tie up set three as well. Emmy Castle lines it up and sends it across. South O'Brien takes control. They pass up the outside. Oh, and Ploggy puts it away. That is a ferocious swing and kill for Reagan Ploggy. As South O'Brien goes up 20-18 here in the third set. Greta Husted will line up on service for the Wolverines. Here comes the Husted serve. Sends it across, Rulin to Kunz. Over the middle, Walsenbach flips over a top-spinning attack. That's dug up. Wolverines out of system, right side off the block. Dug by Rulin. Kunz setting up the outside. There's Sitzman, big swing, block back. Recover, passed over by Rulin and done so with two touches. Oh, and a lift. Oh, I don't know about that one. Ella Rulin is called for the lift. I could have seen two touches, but they got her for a lift instead. 21-18 South O'Brien. Serve taken by Rulin. Here's Kunz setting up the middle. Walsenbach blocked back. Recovered by Kunz. Castle passing up the outside, and Sitzman sent it into the net. Kennedy Sitzman on the attacking error. 22-18 South O'Brien. Jays still have a timeout. And Galen Catholic head coach Jesse Bonenkamp wants to take it. The Jays trail by four. Need a comeback to stay alive for a sweep. We're back after this on KLEM.
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0: And we welcome you back to South O'Brien High School in Paulina. Daniel Versteg with you. Galen Catholic trails South O'Brien in this third and potentially decisive set. 22-18. Wolverines trying to avoid a sweep. Galen trying to finish it off. Greta Husted on serve for the Wolverines. Taken by Kennedy Sitzman. Pass back to Sitzman on the outside. Off the block. Sitzman flips it back over. Sent right back by the Wolverines. Emmy Castle. Kunz slaps it across. Here's Husted. Outside Ploggy. High off the block. Dug by Kunz. Rulin setting up the right side. Addie Castle swings. Puts too much on it and sends it out. Addie Castle on the attacking error, and South O'Brien 2 points away from a set victory. It's 23-18. 23-18 Wolverines. Greta Husted continues to be the server and sends it across. Out. Good read out of the back row by Galen Catholic. Greta Husted's serve is out, and it's 23-19. South O'Brien still on top. Jays need to turn that into some momentum. Got to get the ball rolling here. Allie Walsenbach on the serve. Sends it across. South O'Brien sets up the outside. Ploggy tips. Blocked back. Recovered by South O'Brien. Pass on the right side. Free ball sent across. Walsenbach. Kunz to the outside. Sitzman off balance. Can't put it down. Wolverines scramble and send over a free ball. Walsenbach. Kunz. Right side now. Addie Castle tipping it around the block. Dug up by Ploggy after the block attempt. And now here's Emmy Castle. Kunz setting back up. Sitzman. Oh, and a powerful swing. Kennedy Sitzman's 10th kill. And Galen's back within three. 23-20. South O'Brien here in the third. And Galen continues on the service line. The next point for South O'Brien sends it to set point. Allie Walsenbach trying to close the gap a bit before we get there. Walsenbach floats the serve. Horseman takes control. Husted setting up the middle. That attack from Woodall, dug by Emmy Castle. Kunz to the outside. Kennedy Sitzman tips it around the block. Diving play, Husted. And that does not get over the net. And it's 23-21, South O'Brien. Jays were down five. They've worked it close. Now they're still trying to finish off a sweep here. Walsenbach serves short and drops in an ace. It's an ace serve. South O'Brien needs a timeout. 23-22 Wolverines. Galen's comeback effort still alive. We're back after this on KLEM.
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3: Well, Galen Catholics put up 4 points in a row. They trail South O'Brien 23-22. Set three. Hallie Walshenbach on serve, trying to tie it up. Sends it to the back line. Husted setting up the outside. Ploggy blocked to the net. Recovered by South O'Brien. They'll set Ploggy back up again. Off the block. Coons digs. Bonderson, the off out-of-system pass. Outside. Sixman puts it away. And we are tied at 23 here in the third set. 23 points apiece, set three. Serve will come from Hallie Walshenbach, trying to give the Jays match point. Serve taken by Horseman. Here's Husted to the outside. Ploggy off the block for the kill. And now it is set point South O'Brien. But the Jays have put themselves in the spot. They just need a side out to get to extras. 24-23, South O'Brien, set number three. Cassidy Horseman on the service line. And the serve floated to the back row. Ella Rulin takes control. Coons to the right side. Addie Castle got it down for the kill. And set three will play on into extra points. 24-24. Again, Galen leads the match 2-0, so they can close it out with a set three victory. But now it's the first to a two-point lead. Addie Castle to serve. Here it comes. Line drive, top spinning serve. Eats up the Wolverines. That's an ace serve for Castle. And it's match point, 25-24. Wolverines need a timeout, the final one of the set. Galen can still pull off a sweep when we come back. It's match point after this on KLEM.
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3: We welcome you back to South O'Brien High School. Galen's on match point here in the third set. Addie Castle to serve it up. Here comes top spinning serve. Played off the ceiling. That's going to fall for an ace. And Galen wins it in extra points, 26-24. Galen Catholic sweeps South O'Brien tonight by scores of 25-20, 25-22, and 26-24. And for the 16th time in 17 matches, Galen Catholic is a winner. They are 16-1 in their last 17 competitions. The Jays now take sole possession of second place in the War Eagle Conference as well. They're 17-5 overall, 7-1 in the conference. South O'Brien drops to 11-6 overall and 6-2. In the conference. We'll take a break. 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

Well, that was a fun one tonight. It was a sweep, but a very competitive sweep as 8th-ranked Galen Catholic takes down South O'Brien 25-20, 25-22, and 26-24. Post-game coverage getting underway here from Paulina as the Jays win their 16th out of 17 matches. They improved to 17-5 overall and 7-1 in the War Eagle Conference. South O'Brien drops to 11-6. They are now 6-2 in the conference, and Galen is now in sole possession of second place in the War Eagle Conference, finally snapping that tie. Some highlights offensively. How about Kennedy Sitzman leading the way for the Jay offense? 11 kills for her. Addie Castle put in a complete night. She had 8 kills, 14 assists, 3 aces, and a block. Kennedy Coons led the way passing with 17 assists. Then it was 7 kills for Hallie Walsenbach, a block and 3 aces. 5 kills for Emmy Castle. 3 aces for Ella Rulin. She also had a couple of assists out of system. Cora Bonderson had 2 kills and 3 blocks, helping lead the Jays to a 3-0 win. South O'Brien was led by Reagan Ploggy. Not surprising by any means when you look at her numbers. She had 11 kills here tonight. Then it was 8 kills coming from 8th grader Emily Schuler. 26 assists from Greta Husted. She also had South O'Brien's only ace serve. Jays were really good on serve receive here tonight, as 4 kills also were added offensively by Tori Schuler. South O'Brien's block was really strong. I had them, let's see, for 6 that were paired up on, 1 that was solo, as the Wolverines have a really strong front row. That's certainly evident, and this could be a tough matchup if the Jays end up drawing the Wolverines in the regional tournament, which, as we've seen in years past, is bound to happen. So Galen Catholic picks up a big 3-0 win, taking over sole possession of second place in the War Eagle Conference, 25-20, 25-22, and 26-24. Galen's going to have a tough test on Thursday. They've got a non-conference best-of-5 matchup in Rock Rapids against Central Lyon. Central Lyon was a preseason 2A ranked volleyball team, and they play in arguably one of the toughest volleyball conferences in the state, the Siouxland Conference. So Galen will be well-tested in Rock Rapids Thursday night. We'll be back home a week from tonight to play West Sioux. And then, of course, that big matchup with Hinton on the 13th. South O'Brien returns to competition in Hull next week. They take on Trinity Christian, the first of 2 matchups they'll play that week. They play Hartley Melvin Sanborn next Thursday before rounding out the regular season with MMCRU. I know postseason brackets are coming out pretty soon, I believe sometime next week, so we should know some of those paths as Galen Catholic tries to hold on to their top 8 ranking. And if they do, they'll get a top seed in the regional bracket. So we still have to wait for some of that information to come out. But once again, a 3-0 win for Galen as they improved to 17-5 overall, 7-1 in the War Eagle Conference. Scores of 25-20, 25-22, and 26-24. Well, that'll do it for our broadcast here tonight. Do want to remind you, coming up on Friday, we'll have Galen Catholic football in Marcus as the Jays take on MMCRU. That's going to be a fun one. 2 of the 3 teams that are undefeated in Class A District 1 will be on that football field at Harrelwood Field in Marcus. Looking forward to it. We'll have it for you right here on KLEM. Pre-game coverage starts with the Radio Iowa Scouting Report at 6:15. Kickoff will follow at 7. So stay tuned for that coming up on Friday night right here on KLEM Radio and the KLEM Radio YouTube channel. That does it for our broadcast here tonight. Thanks for tuning in. For all of us at KLEM Radio, for KLEM Sports, I'm Daniel Versteg. You've been listening to Galen Catholic Volleyball right here on KLEM Lamar's. Good evening, everyone.

0: Hi, Ali. What can I do for you this evening?
1: I was trying to see if I can request a song for this beautiful girl that I know. Her name is Sara, and she's leaving for 11 days going to Cali, and I'm going to miss her, so if you could play a song for us.
0: So is this your girlfriend, or is this just a friend?
1: Well, it's kind of a friend, but I kind of love her, and I'm kind of in love with her, though, but she's a friend.
0: So you're kind of in love with her, but she's kind of just a friend?
1: Yes.
0: Is she kind of in love with you, or does she just think of you as a buddy friend?
1: I think she is.
0: You think she's in love with you?
1: Yes, ma'am.
0: So you're just taking it slow, figuring things out?
1: Yes, try to take things slow and get to know each other better and all of that, and yeah.
0: That sounds like a very gentlemanly thing to do.
1: Yes, ma'am.
0: How long have you known her?
1: For about maybe 6-7 months now.
0: And have you gone out on a date, or is it just kind of talking stuff?
1: It's kind of a talking stuff, and we went out like once or twice.
0: Okay, Ali, what are you waiting for, honey?
1: Waiting for the better day to come and, you know.
0: Is she beautiful? Is she sweet? Is she kind?
1: Oh, yeah, she is beautiful. She's sweet. She's smart. Oh, yeah, she is.
0: Okay, so stop waiting. Stop waiting, honey.
1: Yeah,
0: stop waiting, and when she gets back from her trip, say, I really, really, really like you. Can we go out? Can we have fun? Can we fall in love? Well, maybe not that blunt, but you know what I'm saying.
1: Yeah, probably that's what I'm going to do, probably.
0: Okay, let me play a good song for you.
1: All right, thank you, Delilah.
0: You're welcome. Good luck.
1: All right, thanks.

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0: Love wearing my leather boots. I love wearing my favorite scarves. This is where cozy begins. Thank you for being here with us.

I got a sweet letter from a listener who writes, "Dear Delilah, back in 96, we had an electrical fire in our house. We stayed in a hotel for 3 months while our house was restored. I spent every single evening cleaning the soot off every single item in our home, doing laundry, washing, and ironing every item of clothing, all the while listening to your radio show. It would have been so easy to be depressed from what we were going through, but listening to your radio show helped us to keep our sanity, especially realizing things could have been so much worse. We saved pretty much everything in our house except the kitchen, which was gutted, but we rejoice we were alive. 30 years have gone by since that fire. We moved into a new house, and we are still together, retired now. October 25th will be our 42nd anniversary. We couldn't have made it, I don't think, without you and this show. You always listen to people and play songs they want to dedicate to someone else. We would like to dedicate a song to you for everything you do. Would you please play the oldie, 'Thank You for Being a Friend' by Andrew Gold, to you, Delilah, from us and all of your listeners, with love from Greg."

0: Each night, we open up the phone lines and we listen to you. I want to know who's on your heart, who you love and why you love them. I want to know how they make your life better, sweeter. In just a moment, I'm going to talk with a young man who wants to brag on his auntie, his heart auntie, and play a song for a woman who does not take time for herself very often. We're going to do that. We're going to take time to honor her tonight, right here. You're listening to Delilah.
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0: Hi, good evening. Welcome to the Delilah Show. Who is this?
1: Hi, Delilah. My name's Jordan.
0: Hi, Jordan. What can I do for you tonight?
1: I was just calling to see if you could, we could dedicate a song to one of my really good friends and family member named Roxy. She's going through a rough time right now.
0: So Roxy is your family or like family?
1: Like family. She's a chosen aunt.
0: And what do you want to tell the world about this woman that loves you unconditionally?
1: That she's an amazing woman, that she is the light to many, many people, and that she, you know, it's okay to not be okay for a little bit.
0: Does she sometimes need permission to just slow down and take care of herself?
1: Definitely. She definitely does.
0: And she's always the one giving and doing and giving and doing, and hard for her to take time for herself.
1: It definitely is. I think, you know, it's just time to take a step back.
0: Take a step back, take a deep breath, cry your tears. Drink a cup of tea, get a good night's sleep, and start all over again.
1: Yes, ma'am, I definitely agree.
0: I will play a sweet song for Roxy and let her know how much she's cherished.
1: Thank you, Delilah. I really appreciate it.
0: Thank you. Thank you for caring.
1: Yes, ma'am. You have a good night.

0: Hello, my friend. How are you? No, really, how are you? You having a tough day? Maybe a tough week? I had wanted to go for a horseback ride yesterday because I needed to do that for me. But then I got a call and I had to go to the bank. Then I had to go to the school and pick up my son who had an upset stomach and blah, blah, blah, blah, blah. So I didn't get to ride yesterday, but I did today. And let me tell you how that helps my mental health. It's a tough week for me personally, and I am doing everything I can to stay centered and to stay present and to not lose my mind as we head into this weekend, which is a tough anniversary for our family. But riding up a hill really fast with my helmet on, my riding helmet on, and my resident ravens. I've got two ravens that live at my ranch, and they follow me up the hill sometimes, and they join me today just to let me know that both my boys were thinking about me, because I sure have been thinking about them. And it was a wonderful day, a wonderful day. Thank you for sharing tonight with me. You're listening to Delilah.
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0: Hi, good evening. Who is this?
1: This is Elizabeth.
0: Hi, Elizabeth. This is Delilah. How are you?
1: I'm wonderful, Delilah. How are you?
0: Fabulous. What can I do for you?
1: Delilah, I wanted to share with you the story of my amazing, amazing husband, Robert. 10 years ago, the love of my life that I thought then broke my heart, and I left the city. It was very hard, and I left the city, and I kind of still kept in contact with his mother. And
0: with your ex's mother?
1: Yeah, my ex's mother.
0: Okay.
1: And probably a couple of months after I had been out where I was at, she called, and, you know, we still talked, and she said, hey, you know, like, there's the guy at work, and he just broke up with his girlfriend, and I just think, you know, you guys, you know, could kind of hit it off. And so a couple weeks later, I got the phone call, and the man on the side, on the other side of the phone was amazing from day one. Our first phone call was like, I was speaking to somebody that I had known for years. And after that initial phone call, Delilah, I mean, he kept on calling, and then...
0: So let me understand this. Your ex's mother...
1: Yes.
0: ...introduced you to your husband?
1: Yes. Yes, and it's been an amazing, amazing journey. We're going on our 6th-year anniversary. We have two wonderful boys.
0: And do you still keep in touch with your ex-mother-in-law?
1: No.
0: No?
1: You know, she kind of had a hard time dealing with my husband and I kind of starting a relationship.
0: So she introduced you, and then she was kind of sorry she had done that.
1: Yeah. Yeah, but you know what? I mean, I kind of take it as a blessing, and my husband has been a blessing, you know? Right now, he's having a really hard time, though, because he's getting laid off of work soon. So now it's kind of my turn. You know, I'm kind of changing the roles, and he's kind of going to stay home for a while, and I'm going to get to go back to work full time.
0: Well, you guys will make it through this if your love is as strong as it sounds like. Let me play a song for you.
1: Thanks, Delilah. I appreciate it.
0: You have a great night.
1: You too. Thank you.
0: Bye-bye.
1: Bye.

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0: Summer clothes and get out the sweaters and the cups of hot cocoa and cups of hot tea. Thank you for settling in tonight with me.

0: good evening. Welcome to the Delilah Show. Who is this?
1: Oh, hi, Mama D's. This is Angelique.
0: Angelique, welcome. What can I do for you?
1: Oh, my God. First of all, it is such an honor to call you on the phone because I used to listen to you when I was a little girl. Because the first time I heard you, I was listening to you with my parents and my brother when we were in the car at night. And I was like, oh, my God, it brings back so many childhood memories. I'm like, I can't believe I'm actually talking to you. It's like, wow.
0: Who is on your heart tonight?
1: And my heart tonight is my husband.
0: Angelique, you don't sound old enough to have a husband. How old are you?
1: I'm 33 years old.
0: Oh, my goodness. Do you have a little heart-shaped face to match your sweet little voice?
1: Yeah. Oh, yeah, I get that a lot.
0: Well, I'm glad you called tonight. I'm glad you've listened all these years. Tell me what song I can play for your hubby.
1: The song that I would like to play is called Bailamos by Enrique Iglesias. I don't know if you have that one.
0: I love that song. I'll try to get that on for you. Tell me about your husband. What's his name? How much do you love him?
1: His name is Caesar. Right now, he's here with me if you want to talk to him.
0: Hi, Caesar.
2: Hi, Delilah. Angelique kept raving about you, and she was telling me, oh, it'll be an honor to speak with Delilah. And ever since then, I've been with Angelique for almost, I would say, like, since 2 to 3 years. And I always try my best and encourage my wife to be connected with God.
0: So it sounds like you guys have a wonderful, wonderful union. Thank you for calling and sharing your love, and I will play that song for you.
2: Thank you.
1: Thank you so much, Delilah.

0: Eyes of Faith makes stunningly good-looking eyeglasses. I should know, they're the only glasses I wear. The Eyes of Faith team, Jim and Amy, and others have put a plan together to provide you with an eye exam, as well as providing one to someone else less fortunate living in Ghana. That's where Eyes of Faith Vision does such great work. One example, a 7-year-old boy was recently given new, much-needed eyeglasses. It's the first time ever this little boy could see the words on the chalkboard and in a book. When you become a member of Eyes of Faith Vision Plan, you not only get reimbursed for your annual eye exam from any licensed eye care professional, but you also provide a life-changing eye exam at the Eyes of Hope Vision Center in Ghana. 99% of the time is the first eye exam ever for that individual. The Eyes of Faith Vision Plan offers discounts on eyeglass frames, contact lenses, virtual eye care appointments, and so much more. 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Tonight's Delilah's Dilemma says, I am 53 years old and have struggled with anxiety and depression most of my life, recognizing recently that my family of origin is very dysfunctional and seems to attempt to sabotage my happiness or success that I achieve. You say people treat you the way you allow them to, but I don't want to cut my family out of my life. I don't have the emotional capacity for it. Can you set boundaries without setting people's teeth gnashing? Thank you so much from Lisa. Lisa, I will share my words of advice for you coming up next. You're listening to Delilah.
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13: There is St. Jude.

Tonight's Delilah's Dilemma is from Lisa, who is becoming very self-aware. She admits openly she struggles with anxiety and depression and that her family is dysfunctional. First off, Lisa, good for you for recognizing it and not being afraid to name it what it is. A lot of people who suffer from anxiety and depression can't own it, can't admit to it, can't name it, and therefore they can't heal from it. That gives you a lot of power to heal from it. Secondly, there is a book that came out years ago. I have been suggesting it for years. And a few people in my circle said, can't you move on to a new book? No, because this is such a good book. It's called Boundaries by Dr. Cloud and Dr. Townsend. And they address your question. Can you love somebody and stay in relationship with them while setting boundaries? Actually, that's not up to you. You need to set the boundaries that are appropriate and necessary for your mental health. There are a number of ways to set those boundaries firmly but lovingly and just say no. But setting a boundary with adults, your parents, your grandparents, your sisters or brothers, when they are used to manipulating you, is going to be hard. I'm not going to lie. You don't get to decide how somebody else is going to respond to anything in life. You need to do that for you. And hopefully, prayerfully, they love you enough. They're going to go fuss and stew and fret and get angry and get mad because they can't hurt you anymore. But hopefully their love is enough that they will come back and engage in a much healthier relationship. That is my best advice based on my worst mistakes.

Let me see a show of hands. How many of you have little ones that you like doing craft projects with? Autumn projects with? I love doing arts and crafts projects with my kids. And we did such a fun one yesterday. I cut a

0: shape of a hedgehog out of a piece of cardboard, and then I replicated it on paper bags, brown paper bags. And then we went and gathered goodness from the woods, from the side of the road. We picked up huge pine cones, and then we peeled each petal of the pine cone off and glued them on our little hedgehogs. And they turned out so cute. We did one with maple leaves. We did one with sticks. We did one with the pine cone petals. My grandkids and I, they turned out so adorable. Go pick up pine cones. 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Go enjoy the beauty, the intense beauty of this season. You're listening to Delilah.
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0: Hi, Delilah. My name is Ann. How are you?
1: Ann, I'm good. What can I do for you?
0: I'm always listening to your show, and I'm calling tonight because me and my fiance have been going through some hard times lately, and I wanted to find, like, he just recently lost his uncle. It's been hard for him to find a job, and, you know, he cheated, and I still stick with him, and I cheated on him once, and he's sticking with me, and I just want him to know that I love him, and I'll always be there for him.
1: Wow, you guys have been through the ringer.
0: Yeah, these past couple months have been, like, a real struggle because he was going to school and his uncle got sick, which it was like a father to him. He raised him and he came home. He dropped out of school to come home to be with his uncle and help take care of him. And he just passed away less than a month ago. And he came and told me he cheated on me while he was away.
1: So there's a lot of talking, a lot of forgiveness, a lot of working through stuff you guys have got to go through.
0: Yeah.
1: And a lot of mourning and loss and all the other pain.
0: Yes.
1: And you think you're going to make it. You're going to stick it out. You're willing to pay the price.
0: Yep.
1: Good for you.
0: And I was just hoping you could play a song to let him know that I'm here and I will always be here and I love him to death.
1: I will play a song and I pray that you guys are able to get past the hurt and the pain and the anger and work through everything. Good luck, honey.
0: Thank you.

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0: Down the lights, turn up the romance, and enjoy the music as we ease you into a peaceful state of mind.

0: What can I do for you?
1: I had been married for 5 years. I was in my second year of college. I had a 4-year-old little girl and an 18-month-old little boy. And I came home from college one Friday afternoon. When I got home, all my husband's stuff was gone. He basically just left.
0: So with two babies...
1: And nothing in the house, he left. And he took his paycheck with me.
0: And how long had you been married?
1: About 5 years.
0: And had he ever been this cruel before?
1: We had been separated before, but it hadn't happened like this. I mean, we'd been separated after a great big, huge fight. We'd gotten back together, and we'd been together for about 6 months. And I personally thought things were working out. And it was pretty much the darkest point of my life. I went ahead and filed for divorce. The hardest decision I've ever had to make, because for me, marriage is forever. I went back to school. I got my nursing degree, and I got out of the hole, and I've gone on with my life. I have met the man I know I was destined to be with. We have been married now for 3.5 years. And I have to tell you, Goliath, at my wedding, my son, who was 10 at the time, was crying as my husband and I exchanged vows. But I asked him afterwards why he was crying. He told me he knew that I was so happy, that I was the happiest I'd ever been, and that I deserved it. And just that's why he was crying. And I just want your listeners to understand that
0: there is hope, that there is a light at the end of the tunnel.
1: And
0: that
1: it doesn't matter how dark it gets. The light always comes back on.
0: Well, God bless you. I'm glad you've come out on the other side of that nightmare and that you're able to inspire others.
1: I hope that they can find some hope and some faith in my story. I really do.

0: Vision is a daydream. Action without vision is a nightmare. Isn't that true? Vision without action is a daydream. How many people do I know that come up with great schemes, great plans, wonderful fantasies, even inventions, and they do nothing about it? They don't have the motivation or the energy or the desire to carry it through. They're content to just daydream. Sometimes daydreaming is fun. I like looking for shapes in the clouds. I like taking it easy for a little while, but I want to get things done. I want to see the world be a better place for my children and those that I love. And action without vision is a nightmare. If you rush into something without taking time to think it out, to plan it out, and to know where you're going, you're going to end up with a mess. Just some things to think about tonight. 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I'm Delilah on 1410 KLEM.
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Thomas Nesbitt wrote to me and shared his heart in this letter. Thomas writes, "Dear Delilah, first, I want to say thank you. You may not realize it, but over the years, you've become my radio mom. Every time I hear your voice, I'm instantly taken back to being a kid, riding in the car with my dad, especially during the holidays. We'd be driving around looking at the Christmas lights, running errands, or just heading home after a long day. Somehow your voice always seemed to find us through the speakers. There was something so comforting about listening to you tell stories, play songs, and remind people that kindness and love still exist in this world. Back then, I never imagined those ordinary car rides would become some of my most treasured memories. My dad passed away from COVID in 2020, and not a day goes by that I don't miss him. Grief has a funny way of sneaking up on you. Sometimes it's a photograph, sometimes a familiar road, and sometimes, Delilah, it's hearing your voice. When I discovered I could still listen to you on the iHeartRadio app, I felt like finding a small piece of my childhood again. The moment your show starts, I'm right back in that passenger seat. For a little while, I'm not an adult worrying about jobs, bills, responsibilities. I'm just a kid again, riding beside my dad while the world outside the windows rolls by. This month, I'll be turning 31 years old, and honestly, where did the time go? It feels like yesterday, I was that little boy, listening to your show with my dad, and now here I am wondering how life has moved so quickly. Thank you for unknowingly preserving these memories for me. Thank you for being a comforting voice through so many chapters of my life. And thank you for continuing to remind people that love, hope, and compassion never go out of style. From one grateful listener to his radio mom, thank you for helping keep a little piece of my dad alive every time I tune in. With gratitude, from Thomas.

0: We are now at the end of the show. Thank you for being here with us tonight. I will be back with you tomorrow night, and do me a favor. Take some time out of your busy schedule to slow down and love someone. Good night. You're listening to Delilah. 1410 KLEM.
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0: Hi, Kathy. Thank you for calling. This is Delilah.
1: Hi, Delilah.
0: Can I do to make your night a little brighter?
1: What you can do, if possible, is my fiance and I are having a hard time coming up with a song for our wedding.
0: When are you getting married?
1: Next May.
0: Okay, so we've got some time here to weigh each song in.
1: That's true, yes. But we're having a hard time picking out our song, so to say. We don't really have a song that's our song, so I was wondering if you had any suggestions or
0: any
1: advice.
0: Well, first I need to know about this man you're marrying, Kathy. How much you love him, how long you've been dating, what he means to you, what you mean to him.
1: Well, we've been together for 2.5 years now. We met where we used to work, and we're very much in love, and I want the whole world to know how much I love him and how great of a person he is to me, and I can't imagine my life without him. He's very, very special to me.
0: And what's his name?
1: His name is Dave.
0: So did it start out as love at first sight, or was it a friendship that sort of grew and developed and matured into this?
1: It was actually a bit of both, but after a week of knowing him, I knew that he was the one for me. We got engaged a year later, and now we're getting married, and I couldn't be happier. I can't imagine my life without him, so.
0: Well, with that information, let me go to work and find the perfect song for you.
1: Thank you very much, Delilah.

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0: News. I'm Ted Lindner. Former American Idol contestant Caleb Flynn found guilty of murdering his wife Ashley after he alleged that someone broke into their home and shot her. Flynn's lead attorney Patrick Mulligan after the verdict.
1: He was upset, and I understand that because I think he had expectations, and it's disappointing.
0: Caleb Flynn sentencing October 5th. Lindsey Clancy in court again Tuesday after a Massachusetts jury failed to reach a verdict on child murder charges earlier.

0: this month.
1: Her attorney, Kevin Reddington, now says prosecutors failed to prove Clancy did it. Reddington argued today that Clancy should be acquitted because police botched an investigation, including, quote, woefully deficient forensic evidence.
0: Fox's Brian Yenes. AL wildcard games Tuesday. The Yankees and White Sox each take game one of their series. In the NL wildcard, the Braves won their opening game of their series against the Phillies. The Padres blanked the Cubs. 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

0: Fox News. I'm Ted Lindner. Lindsey Clancy was in court again Tuesday after a Massachusetts jury failed to reach a verdict on child murder charges earlier this month. Her attorney shifting strategies now, claiming prosecutors failed to prove she killed her children.
1: Her attorney, Kevin Reddington, now says prosecutors failed to prove Clancy did it. Reddington argued today that Clancy should be acquitted because police botched an investigation, including, quote, woefully deficient forensic evidence.
0: Fox's Brian Yenis. The AL wildcard games on Tuesday saw the Yankees and White Sox each taking game one of their respective series. The Yankees defeating the Boston Red Sox in New York 9-0. The White Sox defeated the Houston Astros 6-3. In the NL wildcard, Braves won the opening game of their series over the Phillies 5-3. The Padres blanked the Cubs in game one of their series 8-0. 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
3: 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Yeah, well, maybe we should cheer him up then.
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1: Wow, look at her.
0: I know.
1: Man, I've never seen Sharon look so bad before.
0: I did once before, but this is pretty bad.
1: Yeah, what do you think she got up to last night?

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Cloudy, fog this morning, 64 degrees. Areas of fog, cloudy today, 73 for the high, winds calm. 30% chance of rain tonight, 59 for the low. Cloudy on Thursday, tomorrow's high, 64, winds gusting to 20 miles per hour. Foggy this morning, cloudy, 64 degrees at 1410 AM 96.9 FM, KLEM.

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1: Fox News, I'm Chris DeMeo. The U.S. military says it's completed the withdrawal of its troops from Iraq, but some officials remain concerned.
2: Security experts warn leaving Iraq could allow Iran to expand its own influence there and perhaps allow ISIS to make a comeback too. 4,500 Americans have died in Iraq since the U.S.-led invasion of 2003.
1: Fox's Jonathan Savage in London. U.S. forces departed in 2011, but 3 years later, Iraqi authorities invited a smaller-led U.S. mission back to fight ISIS. The Supreme Court rules the Trump administration can deport people to countries other than their own for now.
3: The order lifts an appeals court decision that found migrants must have a chance to object, but it's not a done deal yet. The High Court will take up the case for oral arguments in December.
1: Fox's Anita Vogel. 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

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Cloudy, fog this morning, 64 degrees. Areas of fog, cloudy today, 73 for the high, winds calm. 30% chance of rain tonight, 59 for the low. Cloudy on Thursday, tomorrow's high, 64, winds gusting to 20 miles per hour. Foggy this morning, cloudy, 64 degrees at 1410 AM 96.9 FM, KLEM.

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Cloudy, fog this morning, 64 degrees. Areas of fog, cloudy today, 73 for the high, winds calm. 30% chance of rain tonight, 59 for the low. Cloudy on Thursday, tomorrow's high, 64, winds gusting to 20 miles per hour. Foggy this morning, cloudy, 64 degrees at 1410 AM, 96.9 FM, KLEM.

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Cloudy, fog this morning, 64 degrees. Areas of fog, cloudy today, 73 for the high, winds calm,

30% chance of rain tonight, 59 for the low. Cloudy on Thursday, tomorrow's high 64, winds gusting to 20 miles per hour. Foggy this morning, cloudy, 64 degrees at 1410 AM, 96.9 FM, KLEM.

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0: Fox News, I'm CJ Papa. President Trump says there's now a morally binding joint agreement on AI safety standards.
1: We automatically have regulation with the Department of Justice, the FBI, all of that. But the self-regulation is very important.
0: Heart-stopping moments in the skies of the Middle East. An Israel-bound flight diverted to Saudi Arabia.
2: The Times of Israel saying that the Boeing plane took an unexpected nosedive, dropping around 18,000 feet in just under a minute. Passengers say two pilots began brawling in the cockpit, with one being stabbed.
0: Fox's Todd Pyro, Fly Dubai, says all passengers are safe. U.S. Central Command says it completes the orderly departure of U.S. forces and equipment from Erbil Air Base in northern Iraq, marking the end of Operation Inherent Resolve in Iraq. 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
3: 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Cloudy, fog this morning, 64 degrees. Areas of fog, cloudy today, 73 for the high, winds calm. 30% chance of rain tonight, 59 for the low. Cloudy on Thursday, tomorrow's high, 64, winds gusting to 20 miles per hour. Foggy this morning, cloudy, 64 degrees at 1410 AM 96.9 FM, KLEM.

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Cloudy, fog this morning, 64 degrees. Areas of fog, cloudy today, 73 for the high, winds calm. 30% chance of rain tonight, 59 for the low. Cloudy on Thursday, tomorrow's high, 64, winds gusting to 20 miles per hour. Foggy this morning, cloudy, 64 degrees at 1410 AM 96.9 FM, KLEM.

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4: Jack Smith on the hot seat again at a Senate hearing. The former special counsel investigated then-former President Trump getting two indictments over the 2020 election and the handling of classified documents. Cases dropped after the court rulings in 2024 Trump victory.
5: I am not a politician, and I have no partisan loyalty.
6: Several Republican senators focused on former special counsel Jack Smith's effort to obtain phone records of sitting members of Congress, including those of Missouri Senator Josh Hawley.
7: It's the worst abuse of prosecutorial power in the history of the United States. And all I have to say is, I'm glad you failed. I don't know what our democracy would be like if you had succeeded in your effort.
6: But Smith defended obtaining lawmaker phone records.
5: Those records corroborated evidence that we had that President Donald Trump and his co-conspirators were seeking to exploit the violence on January 6th in furtherance of their criminal scheme.
6: But multiple Republicans said Smith violated the rules that protect lawmakers from being investigated for legitimate legislative work. Jessica Rosenthal, Fox News.
4: Another inflation update comes out this morning. Gauging prices last month in the PCE, or personal consumption expenditures, on Wall Street, stock futures are barely moving. The baseball playoffs are underway.
8: On NBC, with the Braves trailing the Philadelphia Phillies by a run in the eighth inning, Austin Riley's three-run homer ends up giving Atlanta the 5-3 win. The New York Yankees might not have Aaron Judge because of an injury, but they do still have Ben Rice. He homered twice, including a grand slam, as New York blew out the Boston Red Sox. Meanwhile, Fernando Tatis Jr. hit the first leadoff home run in Padres postseason history as San Diego crushed the Chicago Cubs. The other Chicago team was a winner, though. The White Sox beat the Houston Astros. Greg Thompson, Fox News.
4: All those series, a best of three, resume today. I'm Dave Anthony, and this is...
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10: Cloudy today, sprinkles are possible. The high 73, winds calm. 20% chance of rain tonight, cloudy, the low 59. Cloudy on Thursday, 64 for the high tomorrow, winds gusting to 20 miles per hour. Sunny on Friday, 62 for the high. 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Cloudy this morning. It's foggy, 64 degrees after a high yesterday of 68, a tenth of an inch of rain yesterday at KLEM. Sunrise at 7:20, sunset at 7:07, 11 hours, 47 minutes of daylight today. There are 31 days until Halloween. It's the final day of September.

0: 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We have some late night jokes now with Jimmy Fallon and Seth Meyers.
1: Netflix just revealed the cast for the next season of Love is Blind, which will take place in Boston.
2: Ooh.
1: Should be an interesting season because there's nothing sexier than hearing a Boston accent through a wall.
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3: 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BASF has been pleased with its herbicide weed control in 2026. 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
3: This crop season has been defined by heavy rains across much of Iowa, especially as we get into harvest. Mid-season rains made weed control more difficult, but BASF has heard a lot of good feedback about the performances of their herbicide portfolio. Kurt Martins of BASF said Sertain herbicide performed extremely well for corn amid the rainy season.
5: You know, starting off with our herbicides in corn, our new corn premix herbicide Sertain, that long-lasting residual that works extremely well when we do get those heavy rains. You know, that's been huge, and customers have been coming through here this week saying, hey, you know, I switched over to Sertain this year. I love the performance that I've gotten out of it. I love the long-lasting residual control, even with all the wet weather that we've had. It's worked fantastic. So on the corn side, you know, having that new pre-emergence herbicide has been huge.
3: While spraying big mature weeds isn't the goal, Martins said Liberty Ultra's soybean herbicide was able to handle the weeds that were boosted by the rain.
5: I can't tell you how many customers have reached out to me, called me up, sent me text message pictures, saying, wow, Liberty Ultra, post-emergence soybeans. It's amazing. Phenomenal weed control. Excellent crop safety. You know, we're going to be selling more Liberty Ultra next year versus generics just because of the performance that we saw this year. You know, we're in year number two of Liberty Ultra. Last year we launched it, and the performance has been spectacular. And the customers have seen it. And again, it's really helped them take down some bigger weeds. We don't want to be spraying big weeds, but when we did get wet there again, mid to late June, forced those post applications back. Weeds got a little bit bigger. The growers that utilize Liberty Ultra were sure happy that they had that.
3: For Money Matters on the Iowa Agribusiness Radio Network, I'm Riley Smith reporting.
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0: 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Here's 2020 headlines. On November 3rd, Lamar's residents are being asked to vote on a bond issue to construct a new emergency services building. If the measure passes, it would allow the city to enter into a loan agreement and issue general obligation bonds in an amount not to exceed $8 million. The current downtown fire station would become Station 2. Station 1 would be reborn as the new municipal emergency services building. Dort College has been named to College Raptors 2027 Top 25 Hidden Gem Colleges that improve students' economic futures list, ranked 17th out of thousands of colleges and universities across the United States. The ranking evaluates accessibility for low-income households and key post-graduation outcomes, including post-graduation earnings, degree completion rate, and student loan repayment success. The Plymouth County Historical Museum has launched a new $250,000 capital campaign, Preserving the Past, Powering the Future. It's been 25 years since the museum had any major construction projects done, other than big preservation projects in the campaign, including tuck pointing of the building's brick exterior, new shake shingle roof for the Weber cabin, ADA-compliant doors that improve accessibility for visitors, and replacement of HVAC and furnace units.
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2: Cloudy. Fog this morning. It is 64 degrees. 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It's 24 minutes after 6. It is Wednesday, the last day of September.

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3: Out here in Iowa, we're used to some bull, but liberal politician Josh Turek is really full of Turek voted to let Iowa law enforcement refuse to cooperate with ICE to remove dangerous illegal aliens from Iowa communities. He backed taxpayer-funded welfare benefits to illegal immigrants and supports amnesty, including for criminal illegals convicted of serious crimes like assault causing bodily injury, indecent exposure, and drunk driving. Now we find out Turek was even caught telling illegal immigrants how to obstruct law enforcement and called cracking down on illegal immigrants
4: fundamentally wrong and un-American.
3: That's some straight-up liberal bullshit. Liberal politician Josh Turek. He only shows up for illegals. Paid for by SLF PAC and not authorized by any candidate or candidates committee. SLFPAC.org. SLF PAC is responsible for the content of this ad.
2: Now, the KLEM weather forecast.
5: Cloudy today. Sprinkles are possible. The high 73, winds calm. 20% chance of rain tonight, cloudy, the low 59. Cloudy on Thursday, 64 for the high tomorrow, winds gusting to 20 miles per hour. Sunny on Friday, 62 for the high. 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Cloudy, fog this morning, 64 degrees at 6:35 on Wednesday morning.
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0: botched an investigation, including, quote, woefully deficient forensic evidence.
1: Fox's Brian Yenis in Plymouth, Massachusetts. No decision yet about a possible retrial in that case. 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

Cloudy this morning. There's fog in the area. 64 degrees at 6:43 on Wednesday. 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

0: It's September 30th, and this is your Fox Daily Snapshot. Today is National Chewing Gum Day. Give your jaws a workout by grabbing a pack of your favorite gum and start chewing. Chewing gum can trace its origins back thousands of years when people used tree bark tar because it was believed to have medicinal properties. Today, there are hundreds of varieties of gum to choose from. Some are used to freshen your breath while others can help you blow gigantic bubbles. And chewing gum has some health benefits as well. Studies have shown that it can help relieve stress and help improve your memory. Also on this date, in 1939, NBC aired the first televised college football game. The Fordham Rams beat Waynesburg University 34-7. And the man who became a cultural icon, actor James Dean, was tragically killed in a car accident in 1955. He was just 24. If it's your birthday today, you share it with American jazz artist and bandleader, drummer Buddy Rich, born in 1917. I'm Tushar Saxena, and that's your Fox Daily Snapshot.
1: 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On this date in history, September 30th, 1927, 99 years ago, Babe Ruth hit his 60th home run of the season. He held the single-season home run record for 34 years until Roger Maris broke it in 1961. 1955, 71 years ago, James Dean was killed in a two-car collision near Coloma, California. 1960, 66 years ago, the Flintstones premiered on ABC. 1962, 64 years ago, a riot broke out when U.S. Marshals escorted James Meredith to the University of Mississippi as its first African-American student after the governor tried to interfere with the school's

0: Pirates, he would be killed in a plane crash 3 months later on New Year's Eve. 1982, 44 years ago, Cheers premiered on NBC. It ran for 11 seasons. 1988, 38 years ago, John Lennon received a star on the Hollywood Walk of Fame. 2000, 26 years ago, Pete Sampras married Bridget Wilson. 2005, 21 years ago, Michael Eisner resigned as CEO of Disney. 2016, 10 years ago, Luke Cage premiered on Netflix. 2017, 9 years ago, Let's Make a Deal host Monty Hall died at age 96.
1: I'm Josh Turek. I was born an underdog. 21 surgeries by the age of 12. Spina bifida, caused by my dad's exposure to Agent Orange in Vietnam. Sitting in my wheelchair, 9 years old, watching the Olympics, I dreamed of winning gold for my country, too. In 2016, I did just that.
2: Guess who on the left side? Josh Turek.
3: Council Bluffs, Iowa native.
1: 4 Paralympics, 2 golds. I was so proud to represent our country and Iowa all around the world. We won because we worked together as a team and cared about the name on the front of the jersey, not the back. That's what's missing in Washington. Both parties fight with each other and just look out for themselves. In the Senate, I will work with anyone to fight the corruption, clean up Washington, and make them work for us again. Because accountability matters. Listening to Iowans does too.
4: I'm Josh Turek, candidate for Senate, and I approve this message, paid for by Josh Turek for Iowa.
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0: Cloudy today. Sprinkles are possible. The high 73, winds calm. 20% chance of rain tonight. Cloudy, the low 59. Cloudy on Thursday, 64 for the high tomorrow. Winds gusting to 20 miles per hour. Sunny on Friday, 62 for the high. 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Worth the drive from anywhere. Right now, cloudy, 64 degrees. There's fog in the area after a high yesterday of 68. It's 6:57 on Wednesday.

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2: Tennessee is getting ready to do something that hasn't happened in that state in at least 200 years. Execute a woman. Krista Pike will get a lethal injection this morning for a 1995 murder. Governor Bill Lee rejected her bid for clemency. Pike claims she was a mentally ill 18-year-old at the time of the killing. In Ohio, a conviction in another murder case.
3: We, the jury in this case, being duly impaneled and sworn, find the defendant, Caleb C. Flynn, guilty.
4: The judge revoking the 40-year-old's bond, setting a sentencing hearing for October 5th. Prosecutors say Flynn, a former American Idol contestant and pastor, fatally shot his 37-year-old wife, Ashley, at their Tip City home in February and staged the scene to look like a home invasion, pointing to thousands of texts between him and his mistress, Aaliyah Botner, as proof of a motive. Botner, who testified, reading messages Flynn sent her, including one stating he wanted his wife, quote, dead and gone. The defense had argued no murder weapon was recovered. Kristen Goodwin, Fox News.
2: A hearing has been set for November 2nd in the push for retrying Lindsay Clancy for murder in Massachusetts and the killing of her three kids after a hung jury mistrial weeks ago considering her insanity defense.
5: Clancy's lawyer, Kevin Reddington, will push for a dismissal of murder charges his client still faces. If that doesn't happen, Judge William Sullivan said he wants a new trial date set.
6: That's my goal in this thing, is to get this thing tried as soon as proper without sacrificing anyone's rights.
5: The next hearing will also likely address a potential inquiry into the holdout juror that led to the mistrial earlier this month. Add to that Reddington's assertion that prosecutors have not proven Clancy actually killed her kids. Commonwealth attorneys call that laughable. Gernal Scott, Fox News.
2: On Wall Street, stock futures are down a bit ahead of an inflation report this hour. In the baseball playoffs, Atlanta, San Diego, the New York Yankees, and Chicago White Sox all won opening games in the wild card round. I'm Dave Anthony.
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7: Cloudy today, sprinkles are possible. The high 73, winds calm. 20% chance of rain tonight, cloudy. The low 59. Cloudy on Thursday, 64 for the high tomorrow. Winds gusting to 20 miles per hour. Sunny on Friday, 62 for the high. 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Cloudy this morning. It gets foggy. 64 degrees at 7 after 7 o'clock. Sun coming up at 7:20. Sunset 7:07. 11 hours, 47 minutes of daylight.

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1: Liberal Josh Turek doesn't bother showing up for work, missing votes more than half the time. Even worse, Turek thinks you don't care. Just listen.
2: I ended up missing about 50% of the votes in the Iowa legislature this year. I don't know if that necessarily matters to Iowans.
1: Doesn't matter? Turek skips work more than half the time, but still collected his full paycheck. Think that matters? There's more. Because the only thing worse than the votes Turek missed? The votes he took. Turek supported welfare benefits for illegal immigrants and amnesty for criminal illegals. He voted with the radical left for taxpayer-funded sex change surgery. He even supports biological men in girls' bathrooms. Liberal Josh Turek. Gone half the time. Wrong the other half.
3: I'm Ashley Hinson, candidate for U.S. Senate, and I approve this message.
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4: 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There's Lamar's Community Coffee this morning. It's hosted by the City of Lamar's. The coffee's being held at Lamar's Fire and Rescue Fire Station Number 1, 445 First Avenue Southwest. Community Coffee this morning, hosted by the City of Lamar's from 9:30 till 10:30 AM.
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0: with this KLEM Sports Update for this Wednesday, September 30th. I'm KLEM Sports Director Daniel Versteg. Well, with the rain and the wet conditions that rained out some of our outdoor sporting events that were taking place yesterday, it became a full slate of volleyball, and volleyball exclusively around the listening area yesterday. So let's go to the KLEM Sports Scores and Results page and get you a rundown from the day's competitions. We'll start in the Missouri River Activities Conference, where Lamar's Community Volleyball was heading down to Council Bluffs once again, and the Bulldogs gave Abraham Lincoln all it could handle and more, but the Lynx come away with a 3-set-2 win over the Dogs. The Dogs won the first set 25-20, then fell in the second and the third, won the fourth 25-23, and then the fifth set got all the way up to 19-17 before ultimately going the way of Abraham Lincoln, about as competitive and about as long of a volleyball matchup as you can get. Kinnick Lusink had a strong double-double in that 5-set thriller, 35 assists, 21 digs, and 3 aces. Kenzie Nias did a little bit of everything. She had 10 kills, 8 digs, 7 blocks, and 2 aces. Maya Murphy had 24 digs to go along with her 7 kills and an ace, and Callie Cunningham had an ace serve to pair with her 31 digs, but the Bulldogs come up just shy, falling to Council Bluffs Abe Lincoln 3-2. Elsewhere around the MRAC in volleyball, Sioux City North was a 3-0 winner over Council Bluffs Thomas Jefferson. Lewis Central defeated Sioux City East 3-1. And 7th-ranked Sergeant Bluff Luton down Sioux City West 3-0. To the War Eagle Conference yesterday in volleyball, where 8th-ranked Galen Catholic was competing against South O'Brien in a battle of second-place teams in the conference. And Galen Catholic now has sole possession of second place in the War Eagle Conference, 3-0 over the South O'Brien Wolverines. The win is Galen Catholic's 16th match win in its last 17 competitions. And Galen Catholic head coach Jesse Bonenkamp says her team is focused primarily on just taking care of things that they can control, and it's working.
1: I think every time we come into the games, the one thing that I tell the girls is to continue to play our game, continue to worry about what's happening on our side of the court, and the game will take care of itself, and it's doing just that. Our back row is being scrappy. There's not much getting past them. Our net has been really big this year. I feel like we have 6 hitters, which is huge. You can win a lot.

0: lot of games with six hitters, and I feel like we're doing just that.
1: While the Jays won a sweep, it was pretty close. It was 25-20, 25-22, and 26-24 with a well-balanced offensive attack that featured 11 kills from Kennedy Sitzman, 8 kills to go along with 14 assists, 3 aces, and a block from Addie Castle, and 7 kills from Hallie Walschenbach to go along with 3 aces, while Emmy Castle had 5 kills. Kennedy Kunz had 17 assists as well. Coach Bonenkamp says the offense is really working from a balanced effort, and that is helping out both setters very well.
0: I know at the beginning when we were running a 5-1, there would be some times when we would get stuck and Addie would look over and be like, who do I go to? And it was like, well, we're down. You know, there's not as many. And now running, I think when Addie's on over on the right side, everybody else is on. Or if one is on, it just, the energy continues to carry and it brings all 6 of them. So I think the setters really like it. Having those 3 options is really nice.
1: Galen Catholic now 17-5 overall. They are 7-1 in the War Eagle Conference as well. Elsewhere around the War Eagle last night, Remsen St. Mary's was a dominant 3-0 win over Sibley Ocheyedan. No set was closer than 25-15, which shows you how on their game RSM was last night as the Hawks get back to 500 overall this season. MMCRU defeated George Little Rock last night 3-0, 25-19, 25-14, and 25-19. And Akron Westfield lost the third set to Hartley Melvin Sanborn, but came away with a pretty convincing 3-1 win over the Hawks on the road. Then in the Western Valley Conference in volleyball yesterday, OABCIG defeated Westwood 3-1, while 12th-ranked West Monona swept Woodbury Central away 3-0. All of those volleyball scores from yesterday, you can find those on our website right now at KLEM1410.com. 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I'm Sports Director Daniel Versteg.
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6: I'm Todd Kim. Iowa State coach Jimmy Rogers says the Cyclones need improved tackling this week as they get ready to host West Virginia. Rogers says the Cyclones missed 29 tackles in a 31-17 loss to 15th-ranked Utah.
7: Some of those are not finishing. Some of those are over-pursuing, and some of those are less of them this week were drop of the head. It was just like not wrapping up and getting a really good running back to the ground. Some of those were the angles coming in pursuit. We're going to clean those things up this week.
6: West Virginia coach Rich Rodriguez says the Mountaineer defense will need to make strides before Saturday's game. The Mountaineers are 3-1 after a 41-27 loss against Oklahoma State.
8: We're still learning our guys a little bit because there's so many new starters. But they're very conscientious. They're good players. And whatever adjustments we need to make as coaching staff, they'll buy into it. So I feel good about that. And this week's always a different challenge because they'll do so many different things formationally on offense and schematically on offense and personnel on offense that it's a completely different challenge. So we better be ready to go.
6: Iowa coach Kirk Ferentz says the Hawkeyes had no trouble moving on after a thrilling 20-19 win at Michigan. The 14th-ranked Hawkeyes take a 4-0 record into Saturday's game at home against number 5 Ohio State.
9: You know, didn't have to give a talk about trap game because, I mean, you know, just look who we're playing. So that kind of took care of that. That made it easy. Didn't have to work too hard to get everybody back to just reality because the reality's on that screen. anytime they look at those guys in any three phases.
6: The Buckeyes enter Saturday's game with a record of 3-1. This is Radio Iowa.
10: Out here in Iowa, we're used to some bull, but liberal politician Josh Turek is really full of Turek voted to let Iowa law enforcement refuse to cooperate with ICE to remove dangerous illegal aliens from Iowa communities. 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Now we find out Turek was even caught telling illegal immigrants how to obstruct law enforcement and called cracking down on illegal immigrants
11: fundamentally wrong and un-American.
10: That's some straight-up liberal bullshit. Liberal politician Josh Turek. He only shows up for illegals. Paid for by SLF PAC and not authorized by any candidate or candidates committee. 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SLF PAC is responsible for the content of this ad.
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14: KLEM news time is 7:31. Cloudy, fog this morning. Our temperature is at 64 degrees. We will have widespread fog this morning, then cloudy later, 73 for the high. Tonight, cloudy, fog, the low 59 degrees, sprinkles possible. 64 on Thursday, cloudy, winds 20 miles per hour. Friday, sunny, 62 degrees. Saturday, 66 with sunshine. Sunday, sunny and 63. Monday, sunny, 62. 68 yesterday's high. A tenth of an inch of rain yesterday at KLEM. 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
2: I'm Kale Sleaser reporting. Yesterday, September 29th, the Plymouth County Historical Museum launched its new $250,000 capital campaign, Preserving the Past, Powering the Future. Jennifer Skolton, the museum administrator, spoke about the campaign, which highlights repairs needed for the old central gem.
3: The capital campaign, we are focusing on the roof. The floor is my wish list for later. I'm hoping to get a grant to make this gem look even more beautiful. I'd like to paint in here, too. I always want to paint. But that's a big job as well. The gem is big. The roof is the thing. And if we can get that done, especially, that's a big part of the infrastructure that needs attention.
2: It's been 25 years since the museum had any major construction projects done. Other big preservation projects in the campaign include tuck pointing of the building's brick exterior, a new shake shingle roof for the Weber cabin, ADA-compliant doors that improve accessibility for visitors, and replacement of HVAC and furnace units. Skolton recognizes that $250,000 is a big ask, but a big building with a big community presence needs big funding.
3: I don't know that they've done a capital campaign of this expanse before. I know it's a big ask, $250,000, but it's a big building. And we have a big presence in the community. In order to stay here, we need attention to the building.
2: The museum has multiple ways for people to donate and get involved with the campaign.
3: They can mail checks to the museum at 335 First Avenue Southwest. You can also use a credit card, and there's a link that we gave to all the media, and there's a QR code as well. So that's how you could donate, or give me a call at the museum, which is 712-546-7002. And we will be doing a mailing campaign to the community. I also didn't mention earlier that we have alumni lists. So people that have graduated from this building or went to school in this building, hopefully they have a soft spot for the building, and we'll send out a different mailer with different information to those people.
2: The next big event at the museum is the annual Great Garage and Bake Sale, which takes place October 14th through 18th. This morning, September 30th, a community coffee is being hosted at Lamar's Fire Rescue Department Station 1, featuring station tours, hands-on equipment demonstrations, and interaction with fire and EMS staff. Lamar's residents will be asked on November 3rd to vote on a bond issue to construct a new emergency services building. If the public measure passes, it would allow the city to enter into a loan agreement and issue general obligation bonds in an amount not to exceed $8 million. The current downtown fire station would later become Station 2. Station 1 would be reborn as the new Municipal Emergency Services Building. Lamar's Fire Rescue Chief Steve Schwarz broke down the cost-cutting journey of the bond issue and what a new Municipal Emergency Services Building would look like.
4: This station downtown will still be a fire station. The new one will become Station Number 1. This one will become Station Number 2. It is cut in half from last year. We listened to the citizens. How we have reduced the price is went from a brick and mortar in the apparatus bay to an Ethos style building. The offices and bedrooms will still be brick and mortar for the safety of the staff. We'll have 8 bays on the garage. Our main need for this is the storage and having to move vehicles around to get vehicles out and all that good stuff. When we start up vehicles in any of the facilities that puts out carcinogens, which are harmful to people and it's very cancerous, we do not have the exhaust system here at Station 1 that will be implemented into the new fire station.
2: Flyers are being distributed with an estimated tax impact chart.
4: On that flyer is a QR code. You scan that with your

0: phone. You should have got your house assessed value here within the last few months from the county assessor. You just plug that number into that QR code area and it'll tell you exactly to the penny what your taxes will be raised. For $100,000, it's $2.88, which for me, that's one energy drink that I have to cut out for the whole entire month.
1: 60% voter approval is needed for the bond to pass. Dort University has been named to College Raptors 2027 Top 25 Hidden Gem Colleges That Improve Students' Economic Futures list, ranking 17th out of thousands of colleges and universities across the United States. The ranking evaluates accessibility for low-income households and key post-graduation outcomes, including post-graduation earnings, degree completion rate, and student loan repayment success. Ori Rodriguez, Director of Admissions at Dort, stated, quote, Dort is committed to equipping students to succeed and not only in their first job. We prepare them academically, form them spiritually, and send them out ready for callings that may not yet exist so that our graduates can serve faithfully wherever they are called. End quote. Dort also landed on College Raptors 2027 Top Hidden Gem Colleges in the Plains Region list, ranking 8th. College Raptor is a leading college planning platform that helps families discover college matches driven by AI algorithms to find the best colleges at the best price. And that's the news in Clemland. I'm Kiel Sleaser reporting.
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3: This is Radio Iowa. The flood watch is extended to more than 70 Iowa counties through tomorrow night, as forecasters say heavy rain is forecast to fall on the already saturated soil, with several more inches possible by Friday. University of Iowa researchers say demographics and risk factors like smoking, binge drinking, and obesity are linked to 76% of the higher rates for five types of cancer that are common in Iowa. UI public health professor Mary Charlton says they found a higher number of unexplained cases in some types of cancers, as their causes aren't entirely known.
4: Things like prostate cancer, postmenopausal breast cancer, there's some mystery left to those. You know, we don't know either on a population basis or an individual level basis what causes all those types of cancers. But we know what some of the big risk factors are.
3: The findings show there are many ways Iowans can reduce their risk for cancer by making lifestyle changes, getting regular screenings, and installing radon mitigation systems. This is Radio Iowa.
5: I'm Josh Turek. I was born an underdog. 21 surgeries by the age of 12. Spina bifida, caused by my dad's exposure to Agent Orange in Vietnam. Sitting in my wheelchair, 9 years old, watching the Olympics, I dreamed of winning gold for my country too. In 2016, I did just that.
6: Guess who on the left side? Josh Turek.
7: Council Bluffs, Iowa native.
5: 4 Paralympics, 2 golds. I was so proud to represent our country and Iowa all around the world. We won because we worked together as a team and cared about the name on the front of the jersey, not the back. That's what's missing in Washington. Both parties fight with each other and just look out for themselves. In the Senate, I will work with anyone to fight the corruption, clean up Washington, and make them work for us again. Because accountability matters. Listening to Iowans does too.
8: I'm Josh Turek, candidate for Senate, and I approve this message, paid for by Josh Turek for Iowa.
3: Reports say the Animal Rescue League of Iowa has removed more than 370 animals from poor conditions on a Marshall County farm. The Des Moines Register says the long list includes a horse, chickens, sheep, pigs, goats, rabbits, and more. The owners, Pedro Garcia Alvarez and Millie Moreno Garcia of Marshalltown, face charges including livestock neglect. A high-speed chase started on Tuesday with a traffic stop in Marshalltown. The suspect cut through a cemetery and headed toward Albion at speeds exceeding 100 miles an hour before deputies were able to use stop sticks on the tires. The suspect, 20-year-old Alexis Garcia Vasquez of Marshalltown, was caught and arrested after a foot chase. A survey from the Iowa Association of Business and Industry finds 63% of members still plan to make capital expenditures in the fourth quarter. Association President Nicole Crane.
9: We've seen that number this year be between 60 and 70%, which is really remarkable. That shows that Iowa companies and Iowa manufacturing, they're investing in their businesses. They're investing in their buildings and their equipment. So that's really great to see.
3: Crane says 47% of the group's members expect their sales to expand in the quarter. She says the biggest challenge is finding the right people to fill open positions. The state's public health system is being reorganized to coordinate

0: services across counties in a move that will group public health departments by region. One health department will act as a lead agency and administer state funds to other agencies in its region. Susan Moore is director of Wayne County Public Health in southern Iowa and says rural areas and urban areas have different needs.
1: The services that are needed in Polk County just are not the same as Wayne County. And I just worry that the services that are actually needed here won't be available.
0: Moore says regional goals may not match what rural counties need because they are already limited, and a gap in funds could further limit their capacity. I'm Matt Kelly. You're listening to News on Radio Iowa.
2: Fox News, I'm CJ Papa. Chaos in the cockpit, leading many to believe a Fly Dubai flight from Israel, from Saudi Arabia to Israel, is being hijacked. Fox's Jeff Paul.
3: Israeli Prime Minister Benjamin Netanyahu says the situation is now under control after that plane was safely diverted to Saudi Arabia. New images of a passenger covered in blood who reportedly got involved to help. Now, one passenger on board tells Fox News the co-pilot had stabbed the captain of the plane, who then collapsed onto the controls.
2: All the passengers are safe. President Trump insists AI is safe, and there's a new security pact to prove it.
4: There's going to be a tremendous self-policing aspect.
2: Many lawmakers on both sides want more rules.
5: Republican Senator Josh Hawley will lead a hearing today on rogue AI.
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10: KLEM News Time is 7:46. We're under cloudy skies. Our current temperature is 64 degrees. Looking for a high today of 73, tonight's low 59. Tomorrow, look for cloudy conditions in 64. Friday, sunny 62. Saturday, sunny 66. 68 yesterday's high, a tenth of an inch of rain yesterday at KLEM. 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
12: After just a little bit of a turnaround Tuesday yesterday, we're looking at more green on the screen today. This is Market Matters on the Iowa Agribusiness Radio Network. I'm Dustin Huffman. Front month corn futures about 3 cents higher. Soybeans are 6 to 7 cents higher. We'll take a look at those numbers here very soon. On Tuesday, the December corn fell about a penny. November soybeans were up 9.5 cents. December Kansas City wheat fell 2.75 cents. Soybean futures shifted focus to the U.S. harvest pace. September rainfall has slowed harvest in the Midwest. Lower crude

0: prices pressured corn while wheat trade on lack of news. Wednesday's a busy day for reports, beginning with the Bureau of Economic Analysis Personal Consumption Expenditure Index for August, coming out at 7:30. EIA will have its weekly release of the Petroleum Status Report at 9:30, and at 11 a.m. USDA releases its quarterly grain stocks and small grain summary reports, giving a look into the grain inventories as of September the 1st. The Dow right now is up 51 points. European markets are trading mixed. Asian markets are running a little bit higher here today. On livestock, live cattle showed volatility with the market yesterday, spending time both higher and lower by the same amount. The results showed futures little changed. Hogs were a likely recipient of short covering as traders were unwilling to push the market any lower. Opening cattle calls them to be higher, hogs look to be lower to mixed. We'll take a look at the numbers coming up right after this.
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0: On the overnight, December corn up 3 1/4 at 5.25 1/4. March up 3 cents at 5.39 even. November beans up 7 cents at 13.04 3/4. January up 7 1/4 at 13.20 even. Soybean meal down a dime at 3.60 even. Soy oil unchanged at 67.85. Chicago wheat up 6 1/4 at 6.99. Kansas winter wheat is up 4 1/2 at 7.47 1/2. Kansas spring wheat unchanged at 7.27 3/4. Minneapolis spring wheat up 4 1/2. That's at 7.03 3/4. Oats up 2 cents at 4.24 1/2. We saw double-digit losses in live cattle, triple-digit gains in feeder and lean hogs. That's Market Matters.
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5: Hi, kids. I'm Mrs. Reese from Treasure Isle. At Treasure Isle, we were talking about Jesus being God's only begotten Son before time. We talked about how God created the earth through Jesus. He sustains all of creation. A hand raised and one of our friends asked this question, how did Jesus come to be? Then we turned to Hebrews 1 for the answer in the International Children's Bible. And now in these last days, God has spoken to us through His Son. God has chosen His Son to own all things, and He made the world through the Son. The Son reflects the glory of God. He is an exact copy of God's nature. He holds everything together with His powerful word. The Son made people clean from their sins, and He sat down at the right side of God, the great one in heaven. The Son became much greater than the angels, and God gave Him a name that is much greater than theirs. This is because

0: because God never said to any of the angels, "You are my son, today I have become your father." Praise God, trust in the Lord, and do good.
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4: 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It's the last day of September. We're going to check in with Bob at Archie's Wayside in Lamar's. Bob, it's Wednesday night. We're going to be open tonight at 5, all set to go. Come on out and enjoy the evening.

0: grinding all of our own steak burgers, basically, because that's what our hamburgers are. So everything from our burger to one of our steaks, our seafood's great. We got some wonderful Gulf shrimp. They have been fantastic. Great salmon in right now. So we got a lot of good seafood as well. So it's a little something for everybody, which is nice. Always start in our lounge area. Great craft-made cocktails. We've got some great craft beers, and we have some great glass wine. So a lot of things to check out there. Any sports that are on, we'll have them on those televisions for you, including this weekend. We'll have the games on, so you can check that out while you're having dinner. There again, if you need a reservation, give us a call, 6 or more. If you need an order to go, you can reach us at 546-7011. We always have the online list, too. So once we open, if we get a list that opens up, you can check that out on our website, archieswayside.com, or our Facebook page, if that helps you along with getting in about the time you want. But if you'd like to come out and relax in the lounge area, we'd love to have that. But give us a call however we can help, 546-7011. Tonight we're on at 5 o'clock through Friday. Saturday we go at 4:30. So everybody have a great week, and we'll see you at Archie's this week.
1: It's always fun to look forward to Archie's Wayside. Come on out tonight and enjoy the evening. Thanks a lot, Bob.
0: Thanks, Dave.
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15: It's September 30th, and this is your Fox Daily Snapshot. Today is National Chewing Gum Day. Give your jaws a workout by grabbing a pack of your favorite gum and start chewing. Chewing gum can trace its origins back thousands of years when people used tree bark tar because it was believed to have medicinal properties. Today, there are hundreds of varieties of gum to choose from. Some are used to freshen your breath, while others can help you blow gigantic bubbles. And chewing gum has some health benefits as well. Studies have shown that it can help relieve stress and help improve your memory. Also on this date, in 1939, NBC aired the first televised college football game. The Fordham Rams beat Waynesburg University 34-7. And the man who became a cultural icon, actor James Dean, was tragically killed in a car accident in 1955. He was just 24. If it's your birthday today, you share it with American jazz artist and bandleader, drummer Buddy Rich, born in 1917. I'm Tushar Saxena, and that's your Fox Daily Snapshot.
1: 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On this date in history, September 30th, 1927, 99 years ago, Babe Ruth hit his 60th home run of the season. He held the single-season home run record for 34 years until Roger Maris broke it in 1961. 1955, 71 years ago, James Dean was killed in a two-car collision near Coloma, California. 1960, 66 years ago, the Flintstones premiered on ABC. 1962, 64 years ago, a riot broke out when U.S. Marshals escorted James Meredith to the University of Mississippi as its first African-American student after the governor tried to interfere with the school's desegregation. 1968, 58 years ago, the Supremes released the song Love Child. 1971, 55 years ago, Isaac Hayes released theme from Shaft. 1972, 54 years ago, Roberto Clemente got his 3,000th and last hit for the Pittsburgh Pirates. He would be killed in a plane crash 3 months later on New Year's Eve. 1982, 44 years ago, Cheers premiered on NBC. It ran for 11 seasons. 1988, 38 years ago, John Lennon received a star on the Hollywood Walk of Fame. 2000, 26 years ago, Pete Sampras married Bridget Wilson. 2005, 21 years ago, Michael Eisner resigned as CEO of Disney. 2016, 10 years ago, Luke Cage premiered on Netflix. 2017, 9 years ago, Let's Make a Deal host Monty Hall died at age

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4: A tamer than expected inflation update. I'm Dave Anthony, Fox News. Just out this morning, one the Federal Reserve monitors closely as it considers another interest rate hike. Personal consumption expenditures for August.
5: Month over month, PCE is 0.3. Now, that is a little bit lower than expectations of 0.4. The year-over-year numbers better than expected, 3.4 versus expectations of 3.7.
4: Fox Business Network's Taylor Riggs, that August annual inflation rate was the same as July's, but the cost of buying a house keeps going up. Mortgage rates have risen a sixth straight week to an almost three-year high. The Mortgage Bankers Association now puts the 30-year fixed home loan at 7.3%. And the economy remains a big issue ahead of the November elections with control of Congress on the line. President Trump will be a big part of the Republicans' campaign.
6: The president plans to travel 32 of the next 34 days before the midterms while Democrats try to weaponize cost of living concerns. A Wall Street Journal poll last week found only 37% of Americans approve of the job President Trump is doing, the lowest of a president heading into a midterm since 1990.
4: Fox's Jackie Heinrich at the White House. An attack in the sky this morning. It was feared to be a plane being hijacked, prompting Israel to scramble fighter jets.
7: Passengers report one pilot stabbed the other as the Fly Dubai flight traveled from Dubai to Tel Aviv in Israel. Data shows the aircraft suddenly fell 17,000 feet in less than 2 minutes before control was regained. A pilot was reportedly heard screaming for help. The plane landed safely in Saudi Arabia. Now both the captain and the first officer are in the hospital.
4: Fox's Jonathan Savage. There was much less drama on a different flight today that was historic, taking the last American troops stationed in Iraq out of the country, completing a U.S. withdrawal. American forces first left Iraq in 2011, 8 years after the war on terror invasion, then returned in 2014 to deal with the ISIS insurgency. 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
4: On Wall Street, after that inflation update that was tamer than expected, a positive stock market reaction. Dow futures are up more than 100 points. The Senate will hold a hearing this morning in artificial intelligence. And what if AI goes rogue and dangerously out of control, which some industry leaders have warned about, prompting calls for Congress to regulate some of those AI execs? They had gone to

0: the White House and sign an agreement to self-police the technology.
1: The White House Accord on Superintelligence, President Trump's preferred label for AI, sets up voluntary safeguards to ensure that technology is developed responsibly.
2: And they came together and they did something that few people really, it's almost like a constitution in a way.
1: Meta CEO Mark Zuckerberg says all the companies agree that the public should know that what is being built is working as intended.
3: It was sort of a historic conversation. I don't think anything like this has come before, and I think this is a meaningful step forward.
1: The accord includes internal risk reviews and external audits of new platforms. At the White House, Jared Halpern, Fox News.
0: The day after Hurricane Polo battered the southwest Mexican coast, what's left of it is heading toward the U.S.
4: According to forecasters, the remnants could bring inches of rain to parts of Arizona, Utah, New Mexico, and Texas this week, with more than 30 million in the region at risk for flash floods.
0: That's Fox's Kristen Goodwin. In the baseball playoffs, a Yankee makes history.
5: He hammers this ball right center field. It is a slam.
0: Ben Rice at a grand slam and another home run, tying a team postseason record with six RBIs, leading the New York Yankees past the Boston Red Sox 9-0 on NBC. The San Diego Padres shut out the Chicago Cubs 8-0. Chicago's other team, the White Sox, beat Houston 6-3. Atlanta top Philadelphia 5-3. All of those best of three series resume today. I'm Dave Anthony. This is Fox.
6: Now, the KLEM weather forecast.
7: Cloudy today. Sprinkles are possible. The high 73, winds calm. 20% chance of rain tonight. Cloudy, the low 59. Cloudy on Thursday, 64 for the high. Tomorrow, winds gusting to 20 miles per hour. Sunny on Friday, 62 for the high. 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Cloudy this morning, fog. It's 64 degrees after a high yesterday of 68. 6 minutes after 8 on this Wednesday morning. 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Dr. Greg Jenry and Dr. Adam Erdman are proud to bring you this daily feature. Here is Mason Richtenbaugh, the son of Mike and Maggie Richtenbaugh.
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1: Here's the KLEM birthday show for today, September 30th. Nancy Rogers. Kenzie Boltman. Mary Riedemann from Remsen.

0: Happy anniversary today, September 30th, to Kevin and Amy Beetlespacher. Ronald and Marlene Hansen have been married 70 years. Famous people born on September 30th. Sissy Houston, the mother of Whitney Houston, born in 1933, died in 2024. Angie Dickinson is 95. Johnny Mathis, 91. Marilyn McCoo from The Fifth Dimension is 83. Barry Williams, Greg on The Brady Bunch, 72. Fran Drescher from The Nanny, 69. Country star Marty Stewart is 68. Eric Stoltz, who was in The Mask, who was also in Pulp Fiction, is 65. Crystal Bernard from the show Wings is 65. Eddie Montgomery from the group Montgomery Gentry is 63. Monica Bellucci, one of the Bond girls in Spectre, is 62. Tony Hale from Veep and Arrested Development is 56. Jenna Elfman from Dharma and Greg is 55. Christopher Jackson, who is George Washington in Hamilton, is 51. Dominique Mosenou is 45. She's the gymnast who won gold in the 96 Summer Olympics in Atlanta. Kerry Culkin, the younger brother of Macaulay Culkin, is 44. Lacey Chabray is 44. She was in Mean Girls and Party of Five. Rapper T-Pain is 42.
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2: 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It's a natural human trait to want things to remain stable so our minds can manage our environment, but what if the environment is negative? How many people refuse to change jobs, relationships, paths in life, simply out of fear of change? Being afraid of change holds to the untrue belief that your life cannot be better. It will only get worse if you make a move and you may just throw everything off balance, people think. It's not intelligent thought. Fearful concerns hold people back in life.

0: life in miserable relationships and encourages them to stay in jobs so awful they end up being fired anyway. 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

0: 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There's a Lamar's Community Coffee this morning. It's hosted by the City of Lamar's. The coffee's being held at Lamar's Fire and Rescue Fire Station number 1, 445 First Avenue Southwest. 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
2: 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It's 8:23 on Wednesday morning as we get ready to wrap up the month of September. We check in with Ann Cole Nelson at Floyd Valley Healthcare. October coming up, Ann, and I know you guys have some stuff on your calendar for the month of October.
3: Absolutely. Happy foggy Wednesday morning, yeah. I was going to say, too. So be careful out there when you're driving. Absolutely. Make sure your lights are on. I know some people have their car set to automatic. Just want to make sure that your automatic is seeing it as fog and your lights are on so you can see each other.
2: Yeah, it sure helps.
3: But we are going to celebrate. Absolutely. We are going to celebrate one more last day of September. There are some events. A group is working on getting radon kits out to the public. It's another public health community that got a grant to give some free radon kits. So they will be today at the Plymouth County Courthouse in the lower level from now, 8 o'clock until 11:30 a.m., and then in Akron at Chubb's Country Store, and then in Kingsley at Hometown Pantry. Chubb's is from 9 to 11 a.m., and Hometown Pantry in Kingsley is from 12:30 to 2:30. So certainly we know that radon is something that is very high in our area, and if you haven't tested your home, this would be a great way to do it. Go and get that free in-home radon testing kit. You put that out, if I remember correctly, you put that out in your home for a specified amount of time. I can't remember what that is, but I'll tell you on the kit. Mm-hmm. And then you send it in and then they send back the results. And if you need to mitigate, then you can do that locally and find somewhere to mitigate because, of course, radon causes lung cancer and all kinds of other things. So we want to make sure that if you have a high radon level in your home, that you're getting that mitigated.
2: You bet.
3: All righty. Now, like you said, on to October. Coming up tomorrow. But on October 9th, we'll have a blood drive here at Floyd Valley with the mobile blood unit from Lyser Blood. So they will be here on October 9th from 11 a.m. to 2:15 p.m. The information is on our website, and there is a QR code on there to register for that so they know how many people are coming and they're ready for that. So I want to make sure that you get signed up if that is something you like to do, is donating blood. It obviously helps patients here and patients all throughout the area when they have a time of need, whether that's a transfusion, whether that's a trauma, or through treatment of cancer, or all different types of ways that blood that you donate helps many area patients. So I want to make sure if that's something that you feel like you would like to do, that is on Friday, October 9th, 11 a.m. to 2:15 here at Floyd Valley in the mobile blood unit, and that'll be out on the west side of the facility.
2: Okay.
3: We have a Mommy Mornings coming up, and that's, of course, for the new moms and their new bundle of joy. That is on Thursday, October 15th. That runs from 8:30 to 10. It's an exciting time. We have lots of folks here from Floyd Valley, a family med provider, pharmacists, certified lactation counselors, a physical therapist, an OB on our side, and then some other area groups that come in and like to provide some information. Cass Aesthetics, Zenergy, I cannot think of her old name, sorry, Angie, but Zenergy, and then I know that Angie Milkey will be coming in with some information on personal training. So a great way to get some information on some ways. Postpartum skin, postpartum hair, it's all very different. So certainly coming in, speaking with some of those groups and those specialists here in our town will help you get through some of that process a little better if that's something that you are working through on your own postpartum. And of course, being able to talk to people and other moms, just have you done this, have you done that, certainly a great way to come and learn a little bit about some of your postpartum needs. And of course, we have a healthy snack and just a great time to talk to other moms, as I said. So we do need an RSVP for that. So if you want to go online, it's on both our Facebook page and on our website.
2: All right.
3: And then coming up on October 16th, which is the very next day, Friday, October 16th, from noon to 1, we'll have a soup and sandwich meet and greet with our two new physicians. Dr. Kristen is a new general surgeon here through Floyd Valley Surgery, and Dr. Sean Knight is a pediatrician through Floyd Valley Clinic. So exciting information to come in and have a chance to meet both those doctors and then have a soup and sandwich lunch that day on us. So certainly a great way to meet the new physicians. We're excited to have them both here on campus and starting to see patients. So again, that is

0: Friday, October 16th from 12 to 1.
1: Okay. Congratulations to Dr. Christian. She's our Citizen of the Day today. So.
0: Oh, yay. That is very fun.
1: Quite an honor.
0: Absolutely. We'll let her know if she hasn't seen that, but that's fantastic. And we're excited to have both of them on campus. And what a great way for the community to come in and meet them and, of course, welcome them to the community. They both have moved to Lamar's. So exciting to have both of them here.
1: Right.
0: And just one last thing, we have an event coming up, of course. The foundation has their fall event coming up on November 6th, and that doors open at 5:30 with a happy hour with food and fun at 6, and then a program and auction at 7, so that's exciting. That'll be at the Lamar's Convention Center, and again, that is an event on our Facebook page. You can get your tickets there. Tickets are $60, and if you're not an online fan, you can give Brianne a call at 546-3348 to purchase your tickets as well. And of course, good friends, good company, and one very good cause. It'll be exciting. We have something new this year to the event. We're going to have Felix and Fingers dueling pianos, so that is exciting. I love dueling pianos. I'm not sure if everybody has been to a dueling pianos, but if not, that is the first time I went, I thought, I wonder what that is, and then I was hooked ever since. So it's really, really fun. They are very talented people playing those pianos. And then, of course, we're going to make the suggestions of what they play. And so the night should be shaped entirely by request. So exciting night. Get that marked on your calendar. Again, we'll be celebrating 60 years of Floyd Valley Healthcare. So again, that is Friday, November 6th. And that information is both on our Facebook page under events and on the website under the foundation.
1: All right. Should be a fun night.
0: Absolutely. And like I said, if you haven't seen dueling pianos, or if you have, you know how much fun they are. So get online and get those tickets.
1: All right. And I'm guessing, I'm not 100% sure, but I'm guessing we'll see you guys in the parade on Friday, the homecoming parade. So,
0: absolutely. We love to be there on those parades. And of course, you know what we'll be handing out? Popcorn.
1: All right. We'll look forward to it.
0: Yep. Absolutely. Thank you. And you have a good day. And please stay safe out in the fog.
1: Yep. Thanks for the update. We'll talk to you again soon, Ann. Thanks.
0: Thank you.
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1: Cloudy today. Sprinkles are possible. The high 73, winds calm. 20% chance of rain tonight. Cloudy, the low 59. Cloudy on Thursday, 64 for the high. Tomorrow, winds gusting to 20 miles per hour. Sunny on Friday, 62 for the high.
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Here's school news for Remsen St. Mary's and MMCRU. The world's finest candy will be delivered on October 7th. 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Wednesday, September 30th, it's St. Mary's Junior Class Sub-Sales getting underway. Thursday, October 1st at 4 p.m., it's Junior High Girls Volleyball with Harris Lake Park at Remsen St. Mary's High School. Monday, October 5th at 4 p.m., St. Mary's Junior High Girls Volleyball with Hinton at St. Mary's High School. 4 p.m., it's Junior High Boys Football at Homer Community School. That's school news for Remsen St. Mary's. MMCRU School News. 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Delivery date is Saturday, October 31st. Thursday, October 1st at 4:15 p.m., MMCRU Junior High Volleyball with Hartley Melvin Sanborn at the middle school. Monday, October 5th, it's Picture Day. At 4:15 p.m. on October 5th, it's MMCRU Junior High Volleyball at Sibley O'Cheaton. Tuesday, October 6th at 4 p.m., Junior High Football with Akron Westfield. That's a home game. Wednesday, October 7th at 1:30 p.m., 7th through 12th grade assembly at Live Inspired 365. Eric Hall in the high school gym. Thursday, October 8th at 4 p.m., it's Junior High Volleyball with West

0: Sioux in Remsen. Friday, October 9th, it's the fifth grade trip to the state capitol and Living History Farms. That's school news for MMCRU and for Remsen St. Mary's.
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6: Now, the KLEM weather forecast.
0: Cloudy today, sprinkles are possible. The high 73, winds calm. 20% chance of rain tonight, cloudy. The low 59. Cloudy on Thursday, 64 for the high tomorrow. Winds gusting to 20 miles per hour. Sunny on Friday, 62 for the high. 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

0: guests after a White House meeting with President Trump, where industry leaders agreed to self-police their technology. The baseball playoffs resume today. Game two in each of the wild card series that started with blowouts last night.
1: 1-1. Charged up straight away. Rafaela back. It's gone!
0: Ben Rice also hit a grand slam and tied the Yankees' postseason record with six RBIs, powering New York past Boston 9-0 on NBC. San Diego blanked the Chicago Cubs 8-0. Atlanta beat Philadelphia 5-3, while Chicago's other team, the White Sox, topped Houston 6-3, and that made Pope Leo happy at the Vatican.
2: As the noted White Sox fan wished the team luck in the playoffs, in a letter addressed to team owner Jerry Reinsdorf, the pontiff wrote in part, quote, "It is my hope that the White Sox will continue to foster bonds of friendship and solidarity among people and thus bear hopeful witness to the possibility of living and working together in peace." He added, quote, "With these sentiments, I willingly invoke the Almighty's abundant blessings upon you and your loved ones."
0: That's Tony Genualdo. I'm Dave Anthony.
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4: Cloudy today. Sprinkles are possible. The high 73, winds calm. 20% chance of rain tonight. Cloudy, the low 59. Cloudy on Thursday, 64 for the high tomorrow. Winds gusting to 20 miles per hour. Sunny on Friday, 62 for the high. 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

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There's a Lamar's Community Coffee this morning. It's hosted by the City of Lamar's. The coffee's being held at Lamar's Fire and Rescue Fire Station Number 1, 445 First Avenue Southwest. 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Iowa.

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1: Convicted child molester released from prison and just disappears. Sounds terrifying? Not to Nate Wellems. Wellems is the radical left's pick for attorney general. He never once prosecuted a criminal, and you can't trust him to keep Iowa safe. In the Iowa House, Wellems voted against mandatory monitoring for convicted sex offenders after release from prison. That's right. Wellems opposed requiring child molesters to wear electronic monitoring devices after they leave prison. Think about that. A convicted predator could move into your neighborhood, near schools, near your kids. And if Nate Wellems had his way, no one would know. No wonder Iowa law enforcement overwhelmingly opposes Wellems. Nate Wellems. Too liberal to keep Iowa safe. 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

0: 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Here's 2020 headlines. On November 3rd, Lamar's residents are being asked to vote on a bond issue to construct a new emergency services building. If the measure passes, it would allow the city to enter into a loan agreement and issue general obligation bonds in an amount not to exceed $8 million. The current downtown fire station would become Station 2. Station 1 would be reborn as the new municipal emergency services building. Dort College has been named to College Raptors 2027 Top 25 Hidden Gem Colleges that improve students' economic futures list, ranked 17th out of thousands of colleges and universities across the United States. The ranking evaluates accessibility for low-income households and key post-graduation outcomes, including post-graduation earnings, degree completion rate, and student loan repayment success. The Plymouth County Historical Museum has launched a new $250,000 capital campaign, Preserving the Past, Powering the Future. It's been 25 years since the museum had any major construction projects done, other than big preservation projects in the campaign, including tuck pointing of the building's brick exterior, new shake shingle roof for the Weber cabin, ADA-compliant doors that improve accessibility for visitors, and replacement of HVAC and furnace units.
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0: 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Our citizen of the day today is Dr. Catherine Christian. Dr. Christian is a general surgeon and has joined Floyd Valley Healthcare. She gets a pizza from P's Pizza House in Lamar's. Longstem Rose from Lamar's Hy-Vee Floral Department and Car Wash from 12th Street Touchless or Highway 75 Touchless Auto Wash and Pet Wash. 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
2: Out here in Iowa, we're used to some bull, but liberal politician Josh Turek is really full of Turek voted to let Iowa law enforcement refuse to cooperate with ICE to remove dangerous illegal aliens from Iowa communities. 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Now we find out Turek was even caught telling illegal immigrants how to obstruct law enforcement and called cracking down on illegal immigrants
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2: That's some straight-up liberal bullshit. Liberal politician Josh Turek. 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SLFPAC.org. SLF PAC is responsible for the content of this ad.
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0: now, the KLEM weather forecast.
1: Cloudy today. Sprinkles are possible. The high 73, winds calm. 20% chance of rain tonight, cloudy, the low 59. Cloudy on Thursday, 64 for the high tomorrow, winds gusting to 20 miles per hour. Sunny on Friday, 62 for the high. 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
1: Fox News, I'm CJ Papa. Bizarre incident on a fly Dubai jet heading to Israel from Saudi Arabia. Israeli Prime Minister Benjamin Netanyahu says one pilot stabbed the other and then apparently tried to crash the plane. This woman's daughter was on the flight.
2: The plane start to lose control. So all the people, they scream. A few Israelis, they run away to the guy. He took a knife and tried to kill the pilot.
1: All the passengers are saved. Tennessee's first execution of a woman in 200 years halted by a federal court of appeals an hour before it was set to take place. Christina Pike was 18 when she and her co-defendant murdered 19-year-old Colleen Slemmer in 1995. Governor Bill Lee had denied her request for clemency. 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
1: Fox's Jackie Henrich at the White House. On Wall Street, the Dow is up 58 points, the NASDAQ skinning 250. I'm Dave Anthony.
2: Good morning. It's now time for your KLEM news update for this Wednesday, September 30th. I'm Daniel Verstag. Currently, over our 10 o'clock hour in the Mars, our temperature is 67 degrees with little to no wind out there at this hour. Looking to reach a high temperature of 73 today. That comes under some cloudy skies. For tonight, we have a 20% chance of rain showers with a low down to 59. Then for tomorrow, we should stay dry with mostly cloudy skies, high of 64. And for tomorrow night, it's mostly cloudy. That'll become clear as the day goes along, or the night goes along, our low down to 47. We'll tell you about the upcoming week's worth of weather with some more dry days coming up. We'll tell you all about those coming up later on. 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
1: I'm Kale Sleaser reporting. Yesterday, September 29th, the Plymouth County Historical Museum launched its new $250,000 capital campaign, Preserving the Past, Powering the Future. Jennifer Skolton, the museum administrator, spoke about the campaign, which highlights repairs needed for the old central gem.
2: The capital campaign, we are focusing on the roof. The floor is my wish list for later. I'm hoping to get a grant to make this gem look even more beautiful. I'd like to paint in here too. I always want to paint, but that's a big job as well. The gem is big, the roof is the thing. And if we can get that done especially, that's a big part of the infrastructure that needs attention.
1: It's been 25 years since the museum had any major construction projects done. Other big preservation projects in the campaign include tuck pointing of the building's brick exterior, a new shake shingle roof for the Weber cabin, ADA compliant doors that improve accessibility for visitors, and replacement of HVAC and furnace units. Skolton recognizes that $250,000 is a big ask, but a big building with a big community presence needs big funding.
2: I don't know that they've done a capital campaign of this expanse before. I know it's a big ask, $250,000, but it's a big building. And we have a big presence in the community. In order to stay here, we need attention to the building.
1: The museum has multiple ways for people to donate and get involved with the campaign.
2: They can mail checks to the museum at 335 First Avenue Southwest. You can also use a credit card, and there's a link that we gave to all the media, and there's a QR code as well. So that's how you could donate, or give me a call to the museum, which is 712-546-7002. And we will be doing a mailing campaign to the community. I also didn't mention earlier that we have alumni lists. So people that have graduated from this building or went to school in this building, hopefully they have a soft spot for the building, and we'll send out a different mailer with different information to those people.
1: The next big event at the museum is the annual Great Garage and Bake Sale, which takes place October 14th through 18th. This morning, September 30th, a community coffee is being hosted at Lamar's Fire Rescue Department Station 1, featuring station tours, hands-on equipment demonstrations, and interaction with fire and EMS staff. Lamar's residents will be asked on November 3rd to vote on a bond issue to construct a new emergency services building. If the public measure passes, it would allow the city to enter into a loan agreement and issue general obligation bonds in an amount not to exceed $8 million. The current downtown fire station would later become Station 2. Station 1 would be reborn as the new Municipal Emergency Services Building. Lamar's Fire Rescue Chief Steve Schwarz broke down the cost-cutting journey of the bond issue and what a new Municipal Emergency Services Building would look like.
3: This station downtown will still be a fire station. The new one will become Station Number 1. This one will become Station Number 2. It is cut in half from last year. We listened to the citizens. How we have reduced the price is went from a brick and mortar in the apparatus bay to an ethos style building. The offices and bedrooms will still be brick and mortar for the safety of the staff. We'll have 8 bays on the garage. Our main need for this is the storage and having to move vehicles around to get vehicles out and all that good stuff. When we start up vehicles in any of the facilities that puts out carcinogens, which are harmful to people and it's very cancerous, we do not have the exhaust system here at Station 1 that will be implemented into the new fire station.
1: Flyers are being distributed with an estimated tax impact chart.
3: On that flyer is a QR code.

0: code. You scan that with your phone. You should have got your house assessed value here within the last few months from the county assessor. You just plug that number into that QR code area, and it'll tell you exactly to the penny what your taxes will be raised. For $100,000, it's $2.88, which for me, that's one energy drink that I have to cut out for the whole entire month.
1: 60% voter approval is needed for the bond to pass. Dort University has been named to College Raptors 2027 Top 25 Hidden Gem Colleges that Improve Students' Economic Futures list, ranking 17th out of thousands of colleges and universities across the United States. The ranking evaluates accessibility for low-income households and key post-graduation outcomes, including post-graduation earnings, degree completion rate, and student loan repayment success. Ori Rodriguez, director of admissions at Dort, stated, quote, "Dort is committed to equipping students to succeed, and not only in their first job. We prepare them academically, form them spiritually, and send them out ready for callings that may not yet exist, so that our graduates can serve faithfully wherever they are called," end quote. Dort also landed on College Raptors 2027 Top Hidden Gem Colleges in the Plains Region list, ranking 8th. College Raptor is a leading college planning platform that helps families discover college matches driven by AI algorithms to find the best colleges at the best price. And that's the news in Clemland. I'm Kiel Sleaser, reporting.
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4: As a former physical education teacher and athletic coach, my knees took a lot of beating. Knowing that I was going to have state-of-the-art technology and taking care of my knee, from my first consultation to post-surgery care, the entire team was incredible, and the nurses were so compassionate and attentive during my recovery, and the rehab team were very helpful in getting me to the point where I'm at today.
3: Orange City Area Health System, for a lifetime of care.
5: On the obituary reports, Velma Knudsen, 101 of Akron, passed away on Thursday, September 24th. The funeral service will be held on Wednesday, September 30th at 1 o'clock at Rexwinkle Funeral Home in Akron. Burial will follow at Riverside Cemetery. Visitation with the family present will be from noontime until service time on Wednesday at the funeral home. Arrangements are with the Rexwinkle Funeral Home in Akron. Expressions of sympathy can be extended to the family through the Rexwinkle website. That's services for Velma Knudsen, 101 of Akron. Christine Staub, 53 of Rural Remsen, passed away on Wednesday, September 23rd. Mass of Christian burial will take place on Thursday, October 1st at 10:30 a.m. at St. Mary's Catholic Church in Remsen. Visitation with family present will be on Wednesday from 4 to 6 p.m. at the Fish Funeral Home and Monument in Remsen. Services have been entrusted to the Fish Funeral Home and Monument. You can visit the website at fishfh.com. That's services for Christine Staub, 53 of Rural Remsen. Carol Boylan, 91 of Lamar's, passed away peacefully on Sunday, September 27th. Visitation with family present will be on Friday, October 2nd from 4 p.m. to 6 p.m. at Rexwinkle Funeral Home in Lamar's. A private family burial will be held at Memorial Cemetery. Expressions of sympathy may be expressed to the family through the Rexwinkle website. That's services for Carol Boylan, 91 of Lamar's. You can find obituary information on our website at KLEM1410.com.
6: This is Radio Iowa. The flood watch is extended to more than 70 Iowa counties through tomorrow night, as forecasters say heavy rain is forecast to fall on the already saturated soil, with several more inches possible by Friday. University of Iowa researchers say demographics and risk factors like smoking, binge drinking, and obesity are linked to 76% of the higher rates for five types of cancer that are common in Iowa. UI public health professor Mary Charlton says they found a higher number of unexplained cases in some types of cancers, as their causes aren't entirely known.
7: Things like prostate cancer, postmenopausal breast cancer, there's some mystery left to those. You know, we don't know either on a population basis or an individual level basis what causes all those types of cancers. But we know what some of the big risk factors are.
6: The findings show there are many ways Iowans can reduce their risk for cancer by making lifestyle changes, getting regular screenings, and installing radon mitigation systems. 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
8: I'm Josh Turek. I was born an underdog. 21 surgeries by the age of 12. Spina bifida.

0: caused by my dad's exposure to Agent Orange in Vietnam. Sitting in my wheelchair, 9 years old, watching the Olympics, I dreamed of winning gold for my country, too. In 2016, I did just that.
1: Guess who on the left side? Josh Turek.
2: Council Bluffs, Iowa native.
0: 4 Paralympics, 2 golds. I was so proud to represent our country and Iowa all around the world. We won because we worked together as a team and cared about the name on the front of the jersey, not the back. That's what's missing in Washington. Both parties fight with each other and just look out for themselves. In the Senate, I will work with anyone to fight the corruption, clean up Washington, and make them work for us again. Because accountability matters. Listening to Iowans does too. I'm Josh Turek, candidate for Senate, and I approve this message. Paid for by Josh Turek for Iowa.
3: Reports say the Animal Rescue League of Iowa has removed more than 370 animals from poor conditions on a Marshall County farm. The Des Moines Register says the long list includes a horse, chickens, sheep, pigs, goats, rabbits, and more. The owners, Pedro Garcia Alvarez and Millie Moreno Garcia of Marshalltown, face charges including livestock neglect. A high-speed chase started on Tuesday with a traffic stop in Marshalltown. The suspect cut through a cemetery and headed toward Albion at speeds exceeding 100 miles an hour before deputies were able to use stop sticks on the tires. The suspect, 20-year-old Alexis Garcia Vasquez of Marshalltown, was caught and arrested after a foot chase. A survey from the Iowa Association of Business and Industry finds 63% of members still plan to make capital expenditures in the fourth quarter. Association President Nicole Crane.
4: We've seen that number this year be between 60 and 70%, which is really remarkable. That shows that Iowa companies and Iowa manufacturing, they're investing in their businesses. They're investing in their buildings and their equipment. So that's really great to see.
3: Crane says 47% of the group's members expect their sales to expand in the quarter. She says the biggest challenge is finding the right people to fill open positions. The state's public health system is being reorganized to coordinate services across counties in a move that will group public health departments by region. One health department will act as a lead agency and administer state funds to other agencies in its region. Susan Moore is director of Wayne County Public Health in southern Iowa and says rural areas and urban areas have different needs.
5: The services that are needed in Polk County just are not the same as Wayne County. And I just worry that the services that are actually needed here won't be available.
3: Moore says regional goals may not match what rural counties need because they are already limited, and a gap in funds could further limit their capacity. I'm Matt Kelly. You're listening to News on Radio Iowa.
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1: It's time now to take a look at the weather forecast for Lamar's on this Wednesday. Currently, over the 10 o'clock hour, our temperature is 67 degrees. Little to no wind out there at this hour. Going to reach a high temperature of 73 today. That comes under some cloudy skies throughout the majority of the daytime. For tonight, a 20% chance of rain, our low down to 59. Looking ahead to tomorrow, will be mostly cloudy with a high temperature of 64. Tomorrow night, mostly cloudy to start, then getting clearer as the night goes along, low down to 47. Those clearer skies will leave us with some sunnier conditions for Friday. Sunny skies, high of 62. For Saturday, mostly sunny and a high temperature of 66. Then for Sunday, sunny, high of 63. Monday, sunny skies at a high temperature reaching 62. And then for Tuesday, mostly sunny with a high of 67 degrees. And that's a look at your upcoming weather forecast here on KLEM. 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
2: 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But if we haven't met yet, let me introduce myself. I was raised in Decorah, where I learned to hunt and fish and learned right from wrong. Thanks, Mom and Dad. I'm married with two boys, 10 and 12, in Iowa public schools. Before I was state auditor, I was Iowa's chief public corruption prosecutor, prosecuting cases like the Iowa Film Office tax credit scandal. Now I'm running for governor because I love Iowa and I'm worried about the direction we're going in. 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I want to solve these problems and end the extreme partisanship on both sides standing in the way. 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I'll be a governor for all and make Iowa not redder or bluer, but better and truer. 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

0: News. I'm Paul Stevens. A commercial flight bound for Israel making an emergency landing earlier today.
1: Passengers and crew managed to subdue a pilot who'd stabbed his colleague on the flight deck and attempted to crash the plane. The plane landed safely in Saudi Arabia, but not before a sudden plummet. It descended around 17,000 feet in less than 2 minutes.
0: Fox's Jonathan Savage. All the passengers on board that Fly Dubai flight have left to their final destinations through a replacement flight. The latest reading for inflation has been released.
2: It eased, coming in at a lower than expected 3.4%, but still well above the Fed's target. And the final quarter two GDP reading came out this morning, showing growth revised higher at 2.2%.
0: Connor Hanson with the Fox Business Network at the White House. 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
4: 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Right now it's 69 degrees, calm to no wind out there at this hour. Looking to reach a high of 73 today under some cloudy skies. Tonight, a 20% chance of rain showers, low down to 59. Then for tomorrow, mostly cloudy, high of 64. Tomorrow night will be clear as the night goes along, low down to 47. Then for Friday, sunny, high temperature of 62. Saturday, mostly sunny with a high of 66. Then Sunday, sunny, high of 63. Monday's high temperature set to reach 62. And for Tuesday, mostly sunny and a high temperature of 67 degrees. And that's a look at your weather forecast here on KLEM. Stay tuned for some more favorites coming your way all throughout the remainder of the hour. We'll have another check of some news from Fox News coming up at the top of the hour at 11 o'clock. 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

0: Liberal Josh Turek doesn't bother showing up for work, missing votes more than half the time. Even worse, Turek thinks you don't care. Just listen.
1: I ended up missing about 50% of the votes in the Iowa legislature this year. I don't know if that necessarily matters to Iowans.
0: Doesn't matter?
1: I don't know if that necessarily matters to Iowans.
0: Turek skips work more than half the time, but still collected his full paycheck. Think that matters? There's more. Because the only thing worse than the votes Turek missed? The votes he took. Turek supported welfare benefits for illegal immigrants and amnesty for criminal illegals. He voted with the radical left for taxpayer-funded sex change surgery. He even supports biological men in girls' bathrooms. Liberal Josh Turek. Gone half the time, wrong the other half.
2: I'm Ashley Hinson, candidate for U.S. Senate, and I approve this message.
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1: In the sky. I'm Lisa Brady, Fox News. The Israeli defense minister is calling it an attempted terror attack on a Fly Dubai flight earlier today. Prime Minister Benjamin Netanyahu says the co-pilot stabbed the pilot and apparently tried to crash the plane, which was

chance of rain with a low down to 59. Then for tomorrow, mostly cloudy, high temperature of 64. Tomorrow night, mostly cloudy, then getting clear as the night goes along with a low down to 47. Then for Friday, sunny, a high temperature of 62. Saturday, mostly sunny, high of 66. For Sunday, sunny skies once again, a high of 63. Monday, sunny, 62 for the high. And then for Tuesday, mostly sunny, with a high temperature reaching 67 degrees. And that's a look at your weather forecast here on KLEM. Stay tuned. We'll have some news updates a couple of times throughout the hour with your 2020 headlines. Until then, we've got more favorites for you. So stay tuned and enjoy them right here on KLEM.

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1: 2020 Headlines, I'm Daniel Verstegg. Governor Kim Reynolds is calling the legislature back to Des Moines for a special session on Friday to vote on new and

incentives for a proposed $15 billion steel mill in southeast Iowa. Reynolds says the state of Iowa has a memorandum of understanding outlining the terms of partnership with Mesabi Metallics, the company that plans to build the steel plant in Lee County. The governor says she's asking the legislature to make reasonable and limited updates to an already existing state economic development program. An Iowa Association of Business and Industry president, Nicole Crane, says 63% of members still plan to make capital expenditures in the fourth quarter, and 47% of their members expect their sales to expand in the quarter. She says the last year in July, entering the third quarter, things were a little bit different, and then that's when the tax bill at the federal level was passed. Crane says that's when they started seeing things take off for businesses. News stories and more found on our website, KLEM1410.com. Sign up.

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7: 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In 2016, I did just that.
8: 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Josh Turret.
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7: Four Paralympics, two golds. I was so proud to represent our country and Iowa all around the world. 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Both parties fight with each other and just look out for themselves. In the Senate, I will work with anyone to fight the corruption, clean up Washington, and make them work for us again. 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
12: KLEM weather is brought to you by Hy-Vee and Lamar's, with a helpful smile in every aisle. Right now it is 70 degrees, calm to no wind out there at this hour. Forecasted to get to a high of 73 today. That comes under cloudy conditions. Tonight, a 20% chance of rain showers, low down to 59. Tomorrow, mostly cloudy, high of 64. And for tomorrow night, the low gets down to 47. For Friday, sunny, high of 62. Saturday, mostly sunny skies, high of 66. Then Sunday, sunny, 63 for the high. Monday's high temperature reaching 62. And for Tuesday, mostly sunny with a high of 67 degrees. And that's a look at your weather forecast here on KLEM. 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We'll also have a check of your news with some 2020 headlines in just a few minutes. So stay tuned for that and enjoy some more favorites right here on KLEM.

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1: 2020 Headlines, I'm Daniel Verstag. Another Iowa county is considering guidelines for how county employees may use artificial intelligence. Dalton Morrison, the information technology director for Carroll County, raised the issue during this week's County Board of Supervisors meeting. He says the policy he proposes isn't meant to discourage using AI to make county's operations more efficient, but it's prudent to have guardrails in place. And a suspect is now in custody in a nearly three decades old central Iowa vehicular homicide case. Des Moines police say 64-year-old Leslie Ruby died just outside his east side home in a hit-and-run crash on September 29th of 1997. Officers found the vehicle and evidence identified the driver as then 28-year-old Gerardo Garcia Michael, who'd fled the state. The case was featured on the popular television show America's Most Wanted the following year. Didn't generate any information on Garcia Mickle's location. News stories and more found on our website, KLEM1410.com.
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2: On the obituary reports, Velma Knudsen, 101 of Akron, passed away on Thursday, September 24th. The funeral service will be held on Wednesday, September 30th at 1 o'clock at Rexwinkle Funeral Home in Akron. Burial will follow at Riverside Cemetery. Visitation with the family present will be from noontime until service time on Wednesday at the funeral home. Arrangements are with the Rexwinkle Funeral Home in Akron. Expressions of sympathy can be extended to the family through the Rexwinkle website. That's services for Velma Knudsen, 101 of Akron. Christine Staub, 53 of Rural Remsen, passed away on Wednesday, September 23rd. Mass of Christian burial will take place on Thursday, October 1st at 10:30 a.m. at St. Mary's Catholic Church in Remsen. Visitation with family present will be on Wednesday from 4 to 6 p.m. at the Fish Funeral Home and Monument in Remsen. Services have been entrusted to the Fish Funeral Home and Monument. You can visit their website at fishfh.com. That's services for Christine Staub, 53 of Rural Remsen. Carol Boylan, 91 of Lamars, passed away peacefully on Sunday, September 27th. Visitation with family present will be on Friday, October 2nd from 4 p.m. to 6 p.m. at Rexwinkle Funeral Home in Lamars. A private family burial will be held at Memorial Cemetery. Expressions of sympathy may be expressed to the family

0: to the Rex Winkle website. That's services for Carol Boylan, 91 of Lamar's. You can find obituary information on our website at KLEM1410.com. 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
1: Celebration at an airport in Israel. I'm Lisa Brady, Fox News. Relief a short time ago as loved ones greeted passengers arriving near Tel Aviv after surviving a terrifying incident on a Fly Dubai flight from the UAE to Israel. The Israeli prime minister says one passenger told him the co-pilot stabbed the pilot and then apparently tried to crash the plane, which plunged some 16,000 feet before passengers and crew were able to regain control. This passenger recording a message after the flight was diverted and landing safely in Saudi Arabia.
2: We're here on the plane. There was a crazy man with a knife who stabbed one of the

0: And that's a look at your weather forecast here on KLEM. Stay tuned. In just a couple of minutes, we'll bring you your midday market report from the Iowa Agribusiness Radio Network. And then at 12:30, we'll bring you your local KLEM news and sports updates. And that's all happening this noon hour, so stay tuned right here on KLEM.
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2: This is the Midday Market Report for Wednesday on the Iowa Agribusiness Radio Network. I'm Mark Magnuson. Joined at midday by Connor Bridgman of AgMarket.net. Connor, what's happening with the trade in the grains here as we have the quarterly grain stocks report?
3: Yeah, so we got the numbers at 11, and the big story is corn stocks came much higher than any range of estimates. We came in close to 2.1 billion bushels. That's outside the range and higher than anyone was expecting. You know, and just to give you some color, last year we were at 1.5. And so right now, corn market didn't like it. I got corn down 17.5 December corn. So trading lower, you know, another big talking point is we had that gap in the chart at 509. That obviously has filled. And then flipping over, soybeans and wheat were both, they were both in range of expectations, but a little on the lighter side for both.
2: That was Connor Bridgman with AgMarket.net. We will have a check of the numbers next.
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2: December corn down 15.5 at 506.5. March corn down 15 cents at 521. November soybeans up 4.25 at 1302. January soybeans up 6 cents at 1318.75. October soybean meal up 320 at 363.30. October soybean oil up 24 cents at 6809. Chicago wheat down 14.5 at 678.25. Minneapolis wheat down 4 cents at 695. Kansas City hard red wheat down 11.25 at 731.75. December oats up 0.5 cent at 423. On the Merck, October live cattle up 253 at 219.75. October feeder cattle up 348 at 337.13. October lean hogs down 40 cents at 78.98. Class 3 milk down 4 cents at 14.86. This has been a check of the Midday Markets on the Iowa Agribusiness Radio Network.
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10: The Department of War recently announced the awarding of 26 grants worth about $230 million in total value as part of the Defense Community Infrastructure Program. That program is competitive as jurisdictions apply for money intended to enhance military installations and military families' quality of life. Assistant Secretary of War Del Marks quoted in a release as saying, this year's program includes $100 million from the One Big Beautiful Bill Act, helping to secure key investments to support our national security, as well as the readiness and lethality of our warfighters. Some of the projects which will now be underwritten include over $19 million for a water supply project in support of Buckley Space Force Base in Colorado, and over $12 million for rail improvements in support of McAllister Army Ammunition Plant in Oklahoma. Kevin Uretsky, Fox News.
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1: Woven into the We Care ethical principles, One Health connects human health, animal health, and the health of the environment. 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
3: Mentally as well, it's always important to check in. How am I feeling? Why am I feeling this way? What are some things that I can do? I've had a bad day. It was a stressful day. Everything that could go wrong did go wrong. So what can I look forward to? Is it reading the book? Is it listening to the radio? Those types of things. And really taking the time to separate from the job a little bit.
1: 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Fowler explains a few action steps before entering.
3: 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It should only take me 5 minutes. I'll be right back, right? Don't just go it alone. Again, in those safe spaces, I would say one, being aware, and two, at least notifying someone if you can't employ the buddy system.
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6: 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I was raised in Decorah, where I learned to hunt and fish and learned right from wrong. Thanks, Mom and Dad. 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I'll be a governor for all and make Iowa not redder or bluer, but better and truer. 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
14: 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If a guy gets inducted into the County Agents Hall of Fame, he must know what he's talking about. Richard Brzozowski was with University of Maine Extension for 35 years and is now retired. But he still shares advice for new and beginning farmers.
16: A lot of beginning farmers don't come from an ag background. You know, they're choosing agriculture idealistically or romantically. You always picture the highlights, you know, those spring mornings when the bees are buzzing and the blossoms are on the trees. Just nice warm weather, calm breeze, and the sunshine on your face. All those things really are attractive because to be your own boss and work outside, it's just wonderful. But a lot of people don't come with the background. They think anybody can farm, and that's far from the truth.
14: Brzozowski says farmer wannabes need to figure out what they're best suited for.
16: As a beginning farmer, you need to find out what fits you and what fits your situation. So whether it's animal or crops or a service-oriented industry that's related to farming, you need to sort of pick out what fits you the best and take priority in that and have a focus that you're going to make sure that works before you add more enterprises.
14: Brzozowski returns tomorrow with some specific do's and don'ts for beginning farmers. That's Farm to Fork. I'm Daryl Anderson.
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28: 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We'll see you at the game.
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32: Good morning. It's now time for your KLEM news update for this Wednesday, September 30th. I'm Daniel Verstag. Currently, over our noon hour, it is 71 degrees with a northerly wind at 3 miles an hour. Forecasted to reach a high temperature of 74 this afternoon. That comes under cloudy conditions. Those clouds could produce some rain overnight, a 20% chance of that with a low down to 59. Then for tomorrow, we'll be mostly cloudy throughout the day, high of 64, but then those clouds should start to disappear tomorrow night with a low down to 47. We'll tell you about the upcoming week's worth of weather with temperatures hanging around the 60s. All coming up later on in our full forecast. 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
4: I'm Keel Sleaser reporting. Yesterday, September 29th, the Plymouth County Historical Museum launched its new $250,000 capital campaign, Preserving the Past, Powering the Future. Jennifer Skolton, the museum administrator, spoke about the campaign, which highlights repairs needed for the old Central Gym.
5: The capital campaign, we are focusing on the roof. The floor is my wish list for later. I'm hoping to get a grant to make this gym look even more beautiful. I'd like to paint in here, too. I always want to paint. But that's a big job as well. The gym is big. The roof is the thing. And if we can get that done, especially, that's a big part of the infrastructure that needs attention.
4: It's been 25 years since the museum had any major construction projects done. Other big preservation projects in the campaign include tuck pointing of the building's brick exterior, a new shake shingle roof for the Weber cabin, ADA-compliant doors that improve accessibility for visitors, and replacement of HVAC and furnace units. Skolton recognizes that $250,000 is a big ask, but a big building with a big community presence needs big funding.
5: I don't know that they've done a capital campaign of this expanse before. I know it's a big ask, $250,000, but it's a big building. And we have a big presence in the community. In order to stay here, we need attention to the building.
4: The museum has multiple ways for people to donate and get involved with the campaign.
5: They can mail checks to the museum at 335 First Avenue Southwest. You can also use a credit card, and there's a link that we gave to all the media, and there's a QR code as well. So that's how you could donate, or give me a call at the museum, which is 712-546-7002. And we will be doing a mailing campaign to the community. I also didn't mention earlier that we have alumni lists. So people that have graduated from this building or went to school in this building, hopefully they have a soft spot for the building, and we'll send out a different mailer with different information to those people.
4: The next big event at the museum is the annual Great Garage and Bake Sale, which takes place October 14th through 18th. This morning, September 30th, a community coffee was hosted at Lamar's Fire Rescue Department Station 1, featuring station tours, hands-on equipment demonstrations, and interaction with fire and EMS staff. Lamar's residents will be asked on November 3rd to vote on a bond issue to construct a new emergency services building. If the public measure passes, it would allow the city to enter into a loan agreement and issue general obligation bonds in an amount not to exceed $8 million. The current downtown fire station would later become Station 2. Station 1 would be reborn as the new Municipal Emergency Services Building. Lamar's Fire Rescue Chief Steve Schwarz broke down the cost-cutting journey of the bond issue and what a new Municipal Emergency Services Building would look like.
6: This station downtown will still be a fire station. The new one will become station number one. This one will become station number two. It is cut in half from last year. We listened to the citizens. How we have reduced the price is went from a brick and mortar in the apparatus bay to an EFAS style building. The offices and bedrooms will still be brick and mortar for the safety of the staff. We'll have eight bays on the garage. Our main need for this is the storage and having to move vehicles around to get vehicles out and all that good stuff. When we start up vehicles in any of the facilities that puts out carcinogens, which are harmful to people and it's very cancerous, we do not have the exhaust system here at Station 1 that will be implemented into the new fire station.
4: Flyers are being distributed with an estimated tax impact chart.
6: On that flyer is a QR code. You scan that with your phone. You should have got your house assessed value here within the last few months from the county assessor. You just plug that number into that QR code area, and it'll tell you exactly to the penny what your taxes will be raised. For $100,000, it's $2.88, which for me, that's one energy drink that I have to cut out for the whole entire month.
4: 60% voter approval is needed for the bond to pass. Dort University has been named to College Raptors 2027 Top 25 Hidden

0: gem colleges that improve students' economic futures list, ranking 17th out of thousands of colleges and universities across the United States. The ranking evaluates accessibility for low-income households and key post-graduation outcomes, including post-graduation earnings, degree completion rate, and student loan repayment success. Ori Rodriguez, director of admissions at Dort, stated, quote, "Dort is committed to equipping students to succeed, and not only in their first job. We prepare them academically, form them spiritually, and send them out ready for callings that may not yet exist, so that our graduates can serve faithfully wherever they are called." End quote. Dort also landed on College Raptor's 2027 Top Hidden Gem Colleges in the Plains Region list, ranking 8th. College Raptor is a leading college planning platform that helps families discover college matches driven by AI algorithms to find the best colleges at the best price. And that's the news in Clemland. I'm Keel Sleezer, reporting.
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2: Fox News, I'm Paul Stevens. A commercial flight bound for Israel making an emergency landing today after one of the pilots stabbed the other and tried to crash the plane. Passengers and crew members breaking into the cockpit to subdue the attacker and stabilize the aircraft. Israeli Prime Minister Benjamin Netanyahu through an interpreter.
3: I salute these heroes who showed exceptional resourcefulness and courage. They saved many lives and prevented a major disaster.
2: The plane eventually made an emergency landing in Saudi Arabia. The latest inflation update came in cooler than many thought.
4: Inflation readings for last month are encouraging. The PCE price index rose 0.3% in August from July, less than expected, up 0.2% for core PCE, excluding food and energy.
2: And that's Fox's Ginny Cosola. 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
10: On the obituary reports, Velma Knudsen, 101 of Akron, passed away on Thursday, September 24th. The funeral service will be held on Wednesday, September 30th at 1 o'clock at Rexwinkle Funeral Home in Akron. Burial will follow at Riverside Cemetery. Visitation with the family president will be from noontime until service.

0: time on Wednesday at the funeral home. Arrangements are with the Rexwinkle Funeral Home in Akron. Expressions of sympathy can be extended to the family through the Rexwinkle website. That's services for Velma Knudsen, 101 of Akron. Christine Staub, 53 of Rural Remsen, passed away on Wednesday, September 23rd. Mass of Christian burial will take place on Thursday, October 1st at 10:30 a.m. at St. Mary's Catholic Church in Remsen. Visitation with family present will be on Wednesday from 4 to 6 p.m. at the Fish Funeral Home and Monument in Remsen. Services have been entrusted to the Fish Funeral Home and Monument. 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That's services for Christine Staub, 53 of Rural Remsen. Carol Boylan, 91 of Lamar's, passed away peacefully on Sunday, September 27th. Visitation with family present will be on Friday, October 2nd from 4 p.m. to 6 p.m. at Rexwinkle Funeral Home in Lamar's. A private family burial will be held at Memorial Cemetery. Expressions of sympathy may be expressed to the family through the Rexwinkle website. That's services for Carol Boylan, 91 of Lamar's. You can find obituary information on our website at klem1410.com.
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8: It's time now to take a look at the weather forecast for Lamar's on this Wednesday. Right now, over our noon hour, the temperature is 71 degrees with a light northerly wind at 3 miles an hour. We are forecasted to see a high temperature of 74 under continuously cloudy conditions today. For tonight, we're looking at some precipitation that could come down once again, a 20% chance of rain with our low down to 59. But then tomorrow should hopefully start a drying trend in the listening area. Mostly cloudy skies tomorrow, high of 64. Tomorrow night, we should get clearer as the night goes along with low down to 47. Then looking ahead to Friday, We have sunny skies on tap with a high temperature of 62. Saturday, mostly sunny, high temperature reaching 66. Then for Sunday, we'll cool it back down again with sunny skies, high of 63. Monday, sunny and a high of 62. And then for Tuesday, mostly sunny and a bit warmer with our high temperature set to reach 67 degrees. And that's a look at your upcoming weather forecast here on KLEM. 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
3: With this KLEM Sports Update for this Wednesday, September 30th, I'm KLEM Sports Director Daniel Versteg. Well, with the rain and the wet conditions that rained out some of our outdoor sporting events that were taking place yesterday, it became a full slate of volleyball, and volleyball exclusively around the listening area yesterday. So let's go to the KLEM Sports Scores and Results page and get you a rundown from the day's competitions. We'll start in the Missouri River Activities Conference, where Lamar's Community Volleyball was heading down to Council Bluffs once again, and the Bulldogs gave Abraham Lincoln all it could handle and more, but the Lynx come away with a 3-set-2 win over the Dogs. The Dogs won the first set 25-20, then fell in the second and the third, won the fourth 25-23, and then the fifth set got all the way up to 19-17 before ultimately going the way of Abraham Lincoln. About as competitive and about as long of a volleyball matchup as you can get. Kinnick Lusink had a strong double-double in that five-set thriller. 35 assists, 21 digs, and 3 aces. Kenzie Nias did a little bit of everything. She had 10 kills, 8 digs, 7 blocks, and 2 aces. Maya Murphy had 24 digs to go along with her 7 kills and an ace. And Callie Cunningham had an ace serve to pair with her 31 digs, but the Bulldogs come up just shy, falling to Council Bluffs Abe Lincoln 3-2. Elsewhere around the MRAC in volleyball, Sioux City North was a 3-0 winner over Council Bluffs Thomas Jefferson. Lewis Central defeated Sioux City East 3-1. And 7th-ranked Sergeant Bluff Luton down Sioux City West 3-0. To the War Eagle Conference yesterday in volleyball, where 8th-ranked Galen Catholic was competing against South O'Brien in a battle of second-place teams in the conference. And Galen Catholic now has sole possession of second place in the War Eagle Conference, 3-0 over the South O'Brien Wolverines. The win is Galen Catholic's 16th match win in its last 17 competitions. And Galen Catholic head coach Jesse Bonenkamp says her team is focused primarily on just taking care of things that they can control, and it's working.
4: I think every time we come into the games, the one thing that I tell the girls is to continue to play our game, continue to worry about what's happening on our side of the court, and the game will take care of itself, and it's doing just that. Our back row is being scrappy. There's not much getting past them. Our net has been really big this year. I feel like we have 6 hitters, which is huge. You can win a lot of games with 6 hitters, and I feel like we're doing just that.
3: While the Jays won a sweep, it was pretty close. It was 25-20, 25-22, and 26-24 with a well-balanced offensive attack that featured 11 kills from Kennedy Sitzman, 8 kills to go along with 14 assists, 3 aces, and a block from Addie Castle, and 7 kills from Hallie Walsenbach to go along with 3 aces, while Emmy Castle had 5 kills. Kennedy Coons had 17

0: assists as well. Coach Bonenkamp says the offense is really working from a balanced effort, and that is helping out both setters very well.
1: I know at the beginning when we were running a 5-1, there would be some times when we would get stuck and Addie would look over and be like, who do I go to? And it was like, well, we're down. You know, there's not as many. And now running, I think when Addie's on over on the right side, everybody else is on. Or if one is on, it just, the energy continues to carry and it brings all six of them. So I think the setters really like it. Having those three options is really nice.
0: Galen Catholic now 17-5 overall. They are 7-1 in the War Eagle Conference as well. Elsewhere around the War Eagle last night, Remsen St. Mary's was a dominant 3-0 win over Sibley Ocheyedan. No set was closer than 25-15, which shows you how on their game RSM was last night as the Hawks get back to 500 overall this season. MMCRU defeated George Little Rock last night 3-0, 25-19, 25-14, and 25-19. And Akron Westfield lost the third set to Hartley Melvin Sanborn, but came away with a pretty convincing 3-1 win over the Hawks on the road. Then in the Western Valley Conference in volleyball yesterday, OABCAG defeated Westwood 3-1, while 12th-ranked West Monona swept Woodbury Central away 3-0. All of those volleyball scores from yesterday, you can find those on our website right now at KLEM1410.com. 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We have up-to-date sports news and notes there. 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Well, this has been your Wednesday KLEM Sports Update. I'm Sports Director Daniel Versteg.
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3: I'm Todd Kim. Iowa State coach Jimmy Rogers says the Cyclones need improved tackling this week as they get ready to host West Virginia. Rogers says the Cyclones missed 29 tackles in a 31-17 loss to 15th-ranked Utah.
4: Some of those are not finishing. Some of those are over-pursuing, and some of those are less of them this week were drop of the head. It was just like not wrapping up and getting a really good running back to the ground. Some of those were the angles coming in on in pursuit. We're going to clean those things up this week.
3: West Virginia coach Rich Rodriguez says the Mountaineer defense will need to make strides before Saturday's game. The Mountaineers are 3-1 after a 41-27 loss against Oklahoma State.
5: We're still learning our guys a little bit because there's so many new starters. But they're very conscientious. They're good players. And whatever adjustments we need to make as coaching staff, they'll buy into it. So I feel good about that. And this week's always a different challenge because they'll do so many different things formationally on offense and schematically on offense and personnel on offense that it's a completely different challenge. So we better be ready to go.
3: Iowa coach Kirk Ferentz says the Hawkeyes had no trouble moving on after a thrilling 20-19 win at Michigan. The 14th-ranked Hawkeyes take a 4-0 record into Saturday's game at home against number 5 Ohio State.
6: You know, didn't have to give a talk about trap game because, I mean, you know, just look who we're playing. So that kind of took care of that. That made it easy. Didn't have to work too hard to get everybody back to just reality because the reality's on that.

0: He backed taxpayer-funded welfare benefits to illegal immigrants and supports amnesty, including for criminal illegals convicted of serious crimes like assault causing bodily injury, indecent exposure, and drunk driving. Now we find out Turek was even caught telling illegal immigrants how to obstruct law enforcement and called cracking down on illegal immigrants
1: fundamentally wrong and un-American.
0: That's some straight-up liberal bullshit. Liberal politician Josh Turek. He only shows up for illegals. Paid for by SLF PAC and not authorized by any candidate or candidates committee. SLFPAC.org. SLF PAC is responsible for the content of this ad.
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11: Many questions remain. I'm Lisa Brady, Fox News, after a violent incident on a Mideast flight earlier today.
12: We take every incident like this very serious, and we continue to look at the procedures that we have in place and continue to make sure the American people are safe.
11: Homeland Security Secretary Mark Wayne Mullen, a short time ago, while in Israel, a scene of celebration. As passengers arrived in Tel Aviv hours later than expected, their original flight from the UAE diverted to Saudi Arabia after a stabbing in the cockpit with a co-pilot suspected of trying to crash the plane.
13: Israeli Prime Minister Benjamin Netanyahu there on the ground at Ben Gurion Airport as he welcomes the more than 170 passengers who were on board that terrifying Fly Dubai flight. In fact, just a little while ago, he met with one of those very passengers, still covered in blood, said to be one of the people who stormed the cockpit to try to restore order. Obviously, a very emotional time, as some of those who were on board saying there was a moment there when they thought they were going to die. Those passengers are now being interviewed by authorities to try to better understand exactly what happened.
11: Fox's Jeff Paul in Tel Aviv. One person reportedly is in custody as the investigation continues. President Trump just hailing the end of a decades-long military presence in Iraq as the last U.S. troops withdraw.
14: This is a great day for America, and importantly, we leave with Iraq having a wonderful new prime minister.
11: Also describing it as a

0: On a victory over ISIS, a fight that returned U.S. troops to Iraq 12 years ago. Today was the withdrawal deadline under an agreement reached 2 years ago. The British Prime Minister now says the U.K. has strong indications Iran played a part in a suspected terror plot against a U.S.-run airbase in England last weekend, though he hasn't offered more detail as that probe continues. Five British men were arrested Sunday, released on bail. Iran has denied involvement. 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
0: Iran's Revolutionary Guard sends a message to U.S. voters.
4: In a letter addressed to the honorable people of the U.S., an IRGC spokesman calls President Trump an inveterate liar. He insists their nuclear enrichment program has been peaceful, though international groups have concluded Iran was enriching far beyond what is needed for power generation. The letter also states there is no verifiable acts of violence against Iranian civilians, though tens of thousands of them were killed earlier this year. President Trump said before the U.N. General Assembly last week, Iran will make a deal after November 3rd.
5: They're waiting to see how I do in the midterm election. What they don't realize is that I'm not running.
4: The president said this week he rejected an Iranian proposal for a brief ceasefire, but that mediators for both sides continued talking. Jessica Rosenthal, Fox News.
0: A Michigan Senate candidate takes affordability concerns on the road.
6: Standing together, we have an opportunity to say loudly that every single person in these United States, in the richest, most powerful country in the world, deserves to know that they're going to get their health care without having to worry about a premium or a copay or a deductible.
0: Democratic nominee Abdul Al-Sayed at a nurses' union convention in San Francisco alongside Vermont Senator Bernie Sanders.
7: We are going to do in the near future what we should have done in this country 50 years ago, and that is pass a Medicare for all single-payer system.
0: Republicans have argued they're pushing socialist policies that won't be affordable. Vice President J.D. Vance in Texas for the groundbreaking of a defense company's new shipyard.
8: As you start seeing ships roll off the lines, know that the President of the United States, the Vice President of the United States, we're proud of you, we're thankful for the work that you're doing, we're rooting for you, and you will be our champion here in Brownsville, Texas, and we will be your champion in Washington, D.C.
0: Stocks remain mixed after a cooler-than-expected inflation report. The NASDAQ up 250, the Dow down 88. I'm Lisa Brady.
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10: KLEM weather forecast at the top of the hour brought to you by Hotop Jewelry and Gifts, featuring jewelry, gifts, and home decor in downtown Lamar's. Right now it is 72 degrees, calm to no wind out there at this hour. Forecasted to see a high temperature of 74 this afternoon under cloudy skies. Tonight, a 20% chance of rain, our low down to 59. Tomorrow, mostly cloudy, high of 64. And for tomorrow night, we'll get clearer as the night goes along, low down to 47. Then for Friday, sunny, high of 62. Saturday, mostly sunny, our high reaching 66. For Sunday, sunny, 63 for the high. Monday, sunny, high of 62. And for Tuesday, mostly sunny with a high of 67 degrees. And that's a look at your weather forecast here on KLEM. Stay tuned. 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
1: 2020 Headlines, I'm Daniel Verstegg. Governor Kim Reynolds is calling the legislature back to Des Moines for a special session on Friday to vote on new incentives for a proposed $15 billion steel mill in southeast Iowa. Reynolds says the state of Iowa has a memorandum of understanding outlining the terms of partnership with Mesabi Metallics, the company that plans to build the steel plant in Lee County. The governor says she's asking the legislature to make reasonable and limited updates to an already existing state economic development program. An Iowa Association of Business and Industry President Nicole Crane says 63% of members still plan to make capital expenditures in the fourth quarter, and 47% of their members expect their sales to expand in the quarter. She says the last year in July, entering the third quarter, things were a little bit different, and then that's when the tax bill at the federal level was passed. Crane says that's when they started seeing things take off for businesses. News stories and more found on our website, KLEM1410.com.
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0: News. I'm John Saucier. Passengers safely returning to Israel after their flight from Dubai made an emergency landing in Saudi Arabia. There was a violent altercation in the cockpit when they got back to Tel Aviv's Ben Gurion Airport. This passenger described it.
1: We saw that there was a very lot of crowd in the front line near the cockpit. And we understood that there is a problem with it. But luckily, a couple of passengers took over.
0: One of the pilots stabbed the other, tried to take control of the plane and crash it as it approached Israeli airspace. Prime Minister Benjamin Netanyahu praised a flight crew who intervened to stop this hijacking. He actually greeted passengers as they got back to the airport.
2: I salute these heroes who showed exceptional resourcefulness and courage. They saved many lives and prevented a major disaster.
0: America is listening to Fox News.
3: Convicted child molester released from prison and just disappears. Sounds terrifying? Not to Nate Wellems. Wellems is the radical left's pick for attorney general. He never once prosecuted a criminal, and you can't trust him to keep Iowa safe. In the Iowa House, Wellems voted against mandatory monitoring for convicted sex offenders after release from prison. That's right. Wellems opposed requiring child molesters to wear electronic monitoring devices after they leave prison. Think about that. A convicted predator could move into your neighborhood, near schools, near your kids. And if Nate Wellems had his way, no one would know. No wonder Iowa law enforcement overwhelmingly opposes Wellems. Nate Wellems. Too liberal to keep Iowa safe. Paid for by Bird for Iowa.
4: Hey, it's Rob Sand. 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But if we haven't met yet, let me introduce myself. I was raised in Decorah, where I learned to hunt and fish and learned right from wrong. Thanks, Mom and Dad. 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Before I was state auditor, I was Iowa's chief public corruption prosecutor, prosecuting cases like the Iowa Film Office tax credit scandal. Now I'm running for governor because I love Iowa and I'm worried about the direction we're going in. Costs are too high, there's too much corruption, and cancer rates are

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2: KLEM weather brought to you by Langle's Plumbing, Heating, and Cooling, serving Northwest Iowa for over 40 years. Call them at 546-8562. It is 72 degrees in Lamar. Calm to no wind out there at this hour. Forecast to get to a high of 74 under continuously cloudier conditions. Tonight, a 20% chance of rain showers, our low down to 59. Then for tomorrow, mostly cloudy, high of 64. And for tomorrow night, we're forecasted to get clearer with a low down to 47. Then for Friday, sunny, high temperature of 62. Saturday, mostly sunny with a high of 66. For Sunday, sunny skies, high of 63. Monday, sunny, 62 for the high. And then for Tuesday, mostly sunny with a high of 67 degrees. And that's a look at your weather forecast here on KLEM. Stay tuned. We're going to have another check of your news coming up in just a few minutes with some 2020 headlines. Until then, another favorite for you on the way. 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
1: 2020 Headlines, I'm Daniel Verstag. Another Iowa county is considering guidelines for how county employees may use artificial intelligence. Dalton Morrison, the information technology director for Carroll County, raised the issue during this week's County Board of Supervisors meeting. He says the policy he proposes isn't meant to discourage using AI to make county's operations more efficient, but it's prudent to have guardrails in place. And a suspect is now in custody in a nearly three-decades-old Central Iowa vehicular homicide case. Des Moines police say 64-year-old Leslie Ruby died just outside his east side home in a hit-and-run crash on September 29th of 1997. Officers found the vehicle, and evidence identified the driver as then-28-year-old Gerardo Garcia Michael, who'd fled the state. The case was featured on the popular television show America's Most Wanted the following year. Didn't generate any information on Garcia Mickle's location. News stories and more found on our website, KLEM1410.com.
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1: The pilot saved 174 lives. I'm Lisa Brady, Fox News. That from Israel's prime minister after a violent attack in the cockpit of a flight from Dubai to Israel diverted to Saudi Arabia earlier today after the co-pilot stabbed the pilot, possibly trying to crash the plane.
2: And suddenly there was a big drop.
1: Passenger Adam Polo telling Fox it felt like a normal air pocket at first.
2: But then it became drastic. You really felt like the G-force. It's like you do like an extreme roller coaster in an amusement park.
1: He was traveling with his two young children and shielded them as other men answered an announcement for help in the cockpit.
2: Maybe the most important thing that you can do as a parent, because you don't really have a control on the situation, is try to be cool.
1: One person is in custody as the investigation continues. The passenger is eventually arriving safely in Tel Aviv. A new twist in a possible terror plot against a U.S.-run airbase in England, with British Prime Minister Andy Burnham pointing a finger at Iran.
3: There are strong indications that Iran played a part in what happened over the weekend at RAF Fairford. But of course, it remains an ongoing, complex and serious police investigation.
1: Also telling reporters they continue to work closely with the U.S.
4: It started just after midnight on Sunday, 100 miles west of London. A farmer spotted three suspicious vehicles near RAF Fairford, an airbase used for decades by the U.S. Air Force and recently in his campaign against Iran. Five British men from London, all in their 20s, were arrested on suspected terrorism and explosive offenses. The five were later released on bail, but are still under investigation as New Scotland Yard combs through their backgrounds.
1: Fox's Stephanie Bennett. Iran has denied involvement through its embassy in London. 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
3: With the midterms just over a month away, the Justice Department is pledging to protect election integrity.
4: U.S. Attorney General Todd Blanche said making our elections secure goes beyond pure politics.
5: This is not a partisan issue, but one that affects all American voters, Democrat, Republican, Independent.
4: Blanche joined Homeland Security Secretary Mark Wayne Mullen in announcing indictments against foreign nationals accused of illegally voting in Minnesota. Secretary Mullen said it shows the government's resolve in preserving election integrity.
6: If you voted in our elections and you weren't legally able to vote, we're going to find you.
4: The DOJ also accused Minnesota federal judges of judicial misconduct for public comments on DHS enforcement made in a New York Times article. Grinnell Scott, Fox News.
3: A busy Pacific hurricane season continues, with Rachel just upgraded to a hurricane. It's more than 300 miles off the Mexican coast, and forecasters say not posing a threat to land. A professional stock car racer ordered to pay hundreds of thousands in a civil lawsuit.
7: Former NASCAR driver Jennifer Jo Cobb has to pay $850,000 to a woman who sued Cobb, accusing her of having an affair with her then-husband of 17 years and ending their marriage. Tracy Hughes filed the civil lawsuit in 2024. Accusing the 53-year-old Cobb of alienation of affection, alleging she helped the husband hide the relationship, arranged regular rendezvous with him, and encouraged him to lie about taking trips. Hughes' second claim, for which she won the bulk of her award, alleged the affair invaded and ended the exclusive rights and privileges of her marriage and dishonored the couple's marital bed. Cobb denied the allegations and says the case is not over. Lillian Wu, Fox News.
3: An hour to the close on Wall Street, the Dow is down 224 points, but the Nasdaq's rallying up 239. I'm Lisa Brady. This is Fox News.
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9: 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Currently clouds and 73 at this hour. Forecasting a high of 75 today. Clouds tonight with a slight chance of rain, about 30%, low near 60. Probably sunny for tomorrow, Thursday, high of 65, low near 45 for Thursday night. Friday, sunny and 62, low near 50 Friday night. Now for the weekend, Saturday, sunny and 65. Low near 52 for Saturday night, and Sunday, sunny and 65. Monday, sunny and 63. Again, cloudy and 73 at this hour here. It's KLEM. 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Let's look at the birthdays today on the last day of September, September 30th. Happy birthday to Nancy Rogers, Kenzie Boltman, and Mary Riedemann in Remsen. Those are your local birthdays today. Anniversary wishes, Kevin and Amy Beetlesbacher, Ronald and Marlene Anstein, celebrating 70 years married today.
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0: 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Reminder, the Plymouth County Treasurer's Office reminding property owners that property taxes are due today, September 30th. 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

0: 1410 AM, 96.9 FM, KLEN, John Lennon. It was on this day back in 1988. He got a star in the Hollywood Walk of Fame. That was 36 years ago today. Coming up on 2:30, let's get a news update now from Fox News.
1: Fox News, I'm John Saucier. Passengers safely returning to Israel after their flight from Dubai made an emergency landing in Saudi Arabia. There was a violent altercation in the cockpit when they got back to Tel Aviv's Ben-Gurion Airport. This passenger described it.
2: We saw that there was a very out of crowd in the front line near the cockpit. And we understood that there is a problem over there. But luckily, a couple of passengers took over.
1: One of the pilots stabbed the other, tried to take control of the plane and crash it as it approached Israeli airspace. Prime Minister Benjamin Netanyahu praised a flight crew who intervened to stop this hijacking. He actually greeted passengers as they got back to the airport.
3: I salute these heroes who showed exceptional resourcefulness and courage. They saved many lives and prevented a major disaster.
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3: Look at weather brought to you by Lamar's Agri Center for everything that grows. Clouds will remain, 30% chance of light showers late this afternoon and tonight. Look for a high of 75 today, low tonight 60. Probably sunny for tomorrow, Thursday, high of 65, low near 45 Thursday night. Sunshine Friday with a high of 62, low near 50 Friday night. For the weekend, Saturday, sunny and 65. Sunday, pretty much the same, sunny and 65. Currently at this hour, we have a temperature at 73 here at KLEM.

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1: Here is a look at the headlines this afternoon. Another Iowa county considering guidelines for how county employees may be using artificial intelligence. Information Technology Director for Carroll County raised the issue during this week's County Board of Supervisors meeting. Suspect now in custody in a nearly three decades old Central Iowa vehicular homicide case. Des Moines police say 64-year-old Leslie Ruby died just outside his east side home in a hit-and-run crash back in 1997. Officers found the vehicle.

0: Stolen evidence identified the driver as then 28-year-old Gerald Garcia Michael, who fled the state. The case was featured on a popular television show, America's Most Wanted.
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0: 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Happy birthday to Robbie Tackett from the group, turned 62 today. We will get a news update coming up here at 3 from Fox News, coming up the top of the hour.
1: Hey, it's Rob Sand. You may know me as the state auditor that uncovered a record amount of misspent taxpayer money, or the guy that uncovered the largest lottery rigging scheme in American history, or as the guy that loves pizza. But if we haven't met yet, let me introduce myself. I was raised in Decorah, where I learned to hunt and fish and learned right from wrong. Thanks, Mom and Dad. I'm married with two boys, 10 and 12, in Iowa public schools. Before I was state auditor, I was Iowa's chief public corruption prosecutor, prosecuting cases like the Iowa Film Office tax credit scandal. Now I'm running for governor because I love Iowa and I'm worried about the direction we're going in. Costs are too high, there's too much corruption, and cancer rates are out of control. I want to solve these problems and end the extreme partisanship on both sides standing in the way. So if you're looking for a new direction with more accountability, check out my plans at robsand.com. I'll be a governor for all and make Iowa not redder or bluer, but better and truer. 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

0: This is Agribusiness Matters on the Iowa Agribusiness Radio Network. I'm Mark Magnuson. With turbulent cattle markets due to beef imports and the southern border with Mexico reopening for cattle imports, cattle producers have a lot to think about when making decisions for the future of the herd. Will cattle ranchers and farmers make plans for starting the rebuild process for the remainder of 2026 and going into 2027? We will hear more from USDA Chief Economist Justin Benavidez next.
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0: Will cattle ranchers and farmers make plans for starting the rebuilding process for the remainder of 2026 and going into 2027?
2: As far as whether or not the herd is going to grow into next year, I am of the mind that it will, and I'll caveat that with saying I've been of the mind that it'll grow for the last 2 years.
0: That is USDA Chief Economist Justin Benavidez. He says that price data will influence the choices of producers at the individual and national level when making heifer retention decisions.
2: No longer at the record-breaking levels that we were earlier in the year, but these are still very high prices, and you can see that the returns to cow-calf producers are the highest that they've ever been.
0: Benavidez says that compared to 20-year averages on returns for producers, producers have been waiting for a considerable time for the prices they have enjoyed recently.
2: We're actually only looking at net returns of about $100 a head on average. So even though this is a really strong moment for cattle producers, they've been waiting for a long time for this kind of return.
0: Benavidez also says that restructuring in the packing and processing sector could play a factor in beef prices for the remainder of the year. For more on this story and all of our daily news stories, you can visit our website at iowaagnet.com. 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
1: Here's a look at the headlines this afternoon. Governor Reynolds calling the legislature back to Des Moines for a special session coming up Friday to vote on new incentives for a proposed $15 billion steel mill in southeast Iowa. Iowa Association of Business and Industry President says 63% of members still plan to make capital expenditures in the fourth quarter, and 47% of the members expect their sales to expand in the quarter.

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0: 1410 AM, 96.9 FM, KLAM 1968, The Supremes. It was on this day that they released that song, Love Child, in 1968. That was 58 years ago today. Coming up on 3:30, let's get news now from Fox News.
1: News. I'm Carmen Roberts. A commercial jet had to make an emergency landing in Saudi Arabia after one pilot allegedly stabbed the other in the cockpit in what Israel's prime minister calls an attempted crash of the plane loaded with Israelis.
2: Officials say several Israelis put their lives on the line to stop the attacker. Those passengers are now being interviewed by authorities to try to better understand exactly what happened.
1: Fox's Jeff Paul in Tel Aviv. The U.S. ends its 12-year ISIS fighting mission in Iraq and withdraws its American troops. And President Trump taking credit.
3: A decisive victory over ISIS, which has been completely decimated, which is the reason we went in there in the first place. I decimated them.
1: The last U.S. troops left an air base in northern Iraq under a deal between Baghdad and Washington. 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
2: 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I was born an underdog. 21 surgeries by the age of 12. 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In 2016, I did just that.
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2: 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Because accountability matters. 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
7: 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Forecast for the rest of the day, cloudy, 30% chance of rain tonight. Low of 60. Tomorrow, probably sunny day. Thursday, time I got at 65. Mostly clear Thursday night, low 45. Friday, sunny and 62. Clear skies Friday night, low 50. Now for the weekend, Saturday, sunny and 65. Sunday, sunny and 65, and then outlook for Monday, sunny and 63. Currently it's 73 at this hour here at KLEM.

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1: Here is a look at the headlines this afternoon. Community Coffee was hosted by Lamar's Fire Rescue Department Station 1. It featured tours, hands-on equipment demonstrations, and interaction with the staff. Lamar's residents will be asked on November 3rd to vote on a bond issue to construct a new emergency services building. If the public measure passes, it will allow the city to enter into a loan agreement and issue general obligation bonds in the amount not to exceed $8 million. You can find that story on our website at KLEM1410.com under the News tab.

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2: 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The world's finest candy will be delivered on October 7th. 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Wednesday, September 30th, it's St. Mary's Junior Class Sub-Sales getting underway. Thursday, October 1st at 4 p.m., it's Junior High Girls Volleyball with Harris Lake Park at Remsen St. Mary's High School. Monday, October 5th at 4 p.m., St. Mary's Junior High Girls Volleyball with Hinton at St. Mary's High School. 4 p.m., it's Junior High Boys Football at Homer Community School. That's school news for Remsen St. Mary's. MMCRU School News. 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Delivery date is Saturday, October 31st. Thursday, October 1st at 4:15 p.m., MMCRU Junior High Volleyball with Hartley Melvin Sanborn at the middle school. Monday, October 5th, it's Picture Day. At 4:15 p.m. on October 5th, it's MMCRU Junior High Volleyball at Sibley O'Cheaton. Tuesday, October 6th at 4 p.m., Junior High Football with Akron Westfield. That's a home game. Wednesday, October 7th at 1:30 p.m., 7th through 12th grade assembly at Live Inspired 365. Eric Hall in the high school gym. Thursday, October 8th at 4 p.m., it's Junior High Volleyball with Wes Sue in Remsen. Friday, October 9th, it's the fifth grade trip to the state capitol and Living History Farms. That's school news for MMCRU and for Remsen St. Mary's.
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0: until the midterm elections.
1: Donald Trump and Republicans have broken the economy.
0: House Minority Leader Hakeem Jeffries pointing to the cost of housing, gas, health care, and inflation. President Trump says his policies are spurring an investment and manufacturing boom. Earlier today, hosting a Hispanic Heritage Month event.
2: We honor the countless Hispanic American patriots throughout our history who have been among the greatest champions of faith, family, and our God-given freedoms. You really are. You're amazing.
0: As he prepares to hold rallies for Republican candidates across the country, former special counsel Jack Smith is being sued by Tennessee Senator Marsha Blackburn over phone records she says were illegally obtained.
3: Senator Blackburn, who is running to be the next governor of Tennessee, claimed in her lawsuit that Smith violated her rights by getting the phone records. Her legal action seeks to have his appointment as special counsel declared unconstitutional and the phone records destroyed. Senator Blackburn's data, along with records from other Republican lawmakers, were part of a grand jury subpoena seeking them. It only revealed who lawmakers talked to, not the content of their conversations. Smith this week defended his investigative procedure in a Senate Judiciary Committee hearing, saying politics did not play a role in his work. Grinnell Scott, Fox News.
0: A last-minute reprieve for a woman on death row in Tennessee, where an appeals court halted the execution of Krista Gayle Pike for killing a classmate when she was 18. At issue, whether allegations of childhood sexual abuse and rape were fully considered at her sentencing. Tennessee's attorney general making an immediate appeal to the U.S. Supreme Court. September ends with a mixed finish and late sell-off on Wall Street. The Dow dropping 443, the S&P down 19 points, the Nasdaq up just 63 after rallying during the session. And Lisa Brady.
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5: Here is a look at the weather forecast brought to you by Lamar's Hy-Vee with a helpful smile in every aisle. Currently at 72 degrees. Look for chance of showers tonight, a low 60. For tomorrow, partly sunny for Thursday, high of 65. Clear skies Thursday night, low 45. Friday, sunny and 62. Friday night, low near 50. Now for the weekend, sunny on Saturday, high of 65. Sunday, sunny and 65. And Monday, sunny and 62. That is a look at the weather forecast here on KLEM.

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1: Here's headlines this afternoon. Suspect now in custody in a nearly three-decades-old Central Iowa vehicular homicide case. Des Moines police say 64-year-old Leslie Ruby died just outside his east side home in a hit-and-run crash back in 1997. The case was featured on a popular TV show, America's Most Wanted. And the officers found the vehicle and evidence identified the driver who had fled the state. In other Iowa news, another Iowa county considering guidelines for how county employees may use artificial intelligence. The information technology director raised the issue during this week's County Board of Supervisors meeting for Carroll County. Everyone deserves the

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0: 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Happy birthday to Greg Brady, Barry Williams today, celebrating his birthday here on September 30th. Well, would you believe he's celebrating 72 today? Let's get a news update now from Fox News.
1: Fox News, I'm John Saucier. The United States and Iran were both reportedly speaking with mediators as this conflict in the Middle East carries on. President Trump says an end to the conflict may be sooner than we think.
2: Virtually total control of the Hormuz Strait. And in fact, in the last 3 days, more oil has come out of the Hormuz Strait than at any time in the history of the Hormuz Strait.
1: Well, Iran reporting today they've received an official U.S. counterproposal to their seven-day ceasefire plan. The Secretary of War, Pete Hegseth, speaking on a State of the Force address at Marine Corps Base Quantico, speaking about the recent cut of 10% of general and admiral positions across the U.S. military.
3: I know because I directed it that we've also reduced the overall number of general officer slots by an additional 10%.
1: This new initiative, which would take full force by January 1st, would remove nearly 170 active duty general and admiral positions out of the illegal 857 cap.

0: convicted child molester released from prison and just disappears. Sounds terrifying? Not to Nate Wellems. Wellems is the radical left's pick for attorney general. He never once prosecuted a criminal, and you can't trust him to keep Iowa safe. In the Iowa House, Wellems voted against mandatory monitoring for convicted sex offenders after release from prison. That's right. Wellems opposed requiring child molesters to wear electronic monitoring devices after they leave prison. Think about that. A convicted predator could move into your neighborhood, near schools, near your kids. And if Nate Wellems had his way, no one would know. No wonder Iowa law enforcement overwhelmingly opposes Wellems. Nate Wellems. Too liberal to keep Iowa safe. Paid for by Bird for Iowa.
1: Out here in Iowa, we're used to some bull, but liberal politician Josh Turek is really full of Turek voted to let Iowa law enforcement refuse to cooperate with ICE to remove dangerous illegal aliens from Iowa communities. He backed taxpayer-funded welfare benefits to illegal immigrants and supports amnesty, including for criminal illegals convicted of serious crimes like assault causing bodily injury, indecent exposure, and drunk driving. Now we find out Turek was even caught telling illegal immigrants how to obstruct law enforcement and called cracking down on illegal immigrants
2: fundamentally wrong and un-American.
1: That's some straight-up liberal bullshit. Liberal politician Josh Turek. He only shows up for illegals. Paid for by SLF PAC and not authorized by any candidate or candidates committee. SLFPAC.org. SLF PAC is responsible for the content of this ad.
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4: 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About 30% chance of rain yet tonight. Otherwise, clouds, low about 60 for tomorrow. Thursday, partly sunny day with a high of 65. Clear skies Thursday night, low 45. Friday, mostly sunny with a high about 62. Clear skies Friday night, low about 50. For the upcoming weekend, Saturday, sunny and 65, low near 52. Or Saturday, Sunday, sunny and 65. Sunday night's low 48. Monday, sunny and 62. Tuesday, sunny and 70. Mostly sunny Wednesday with a high about 72. And that is your weather forecast here this afternoon on KLEM.

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0: 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Coming up here at 5 o'clock, we will have a news update from Fox News and the KLAM Newsroom. Then we will get a sports update at about 5:15.
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8: I'm Josh Turek. I was born an underdog. 21 surgeries by the age of 12. Spina bifida, caused by my dad's exposure to Agent Orange in Vietnam. Sitting in my wheelchair, 9 years old, watching the Olympics, I dreamed of winning gold for my country, too. In 2016, I did just that.
9: Guess who on the left side? Josh Turek.
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8: 4 Paralympics, 2 golds. I was so proud to represent our country and Iowa all around the world. 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That's what's missing in Washington. Both parties fight with each other and just look out for themselves. In the Senate, I will work with anyone to fight the corruption, clean up Washington, and make them work for us again. Because accountability matters. Listening to Iowans does too.
11: I'm Josh Turek, candidate for Senate, and I approve this message. 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
12: 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It's so random.

0: accusing OpenAI of violating California law, specifically California's Comprehensive Computer Data Access and Fraud Act. The suit doesn't seek financial damages. Instead, it asks the court for relief so OpenAI would be barred from developing AI agents that can autonomously hack other entities. Janico Sola, Fox News.
1: Inflation slowed a bit last month as Americans ramped up their spending. The Commerce Department says consumer prices rose 3.4% in August compared with a year earlier, below the 3.7% economists had forecast. Excluding the volatile energy and food categories, inflation also came in lower than expectations, rising 3% in August from a year ago. I'm Lee Silvestre. This is Fox News.
2: Good evening. It's now time for a KLEM News update. Look for about 30% chance of light showers this evening. Otherwise, cloudy tonight and partly sunny for tomorrow and Friday. And then a decent weekend is shaping up here, coming up Saturday and Sunday with temperatures in the mid-60s. We'll take a closer look at the upcoming weekend forecast on the way after news here at 5 o'clock on KLEM.
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2: I'm Kale Sleaser reporting. On September 23rd, the Lamar's Police Department received a complaint regarding an alleged assault involving a four-year-old child. Following an investigation, officers arrested 38-year-old Andre Williams, who was identified as a child care provider at Ashley's Happy Hippos. Williams was arrested and charged with assault of a four-year-old child. Yesterday, September 29th, the Plymouth County Historical Museum launched its new $250,000 capital campaign, Preserving the Past, Powering the Future. Jennifer Skolton, the museum administrator, spoke about the campaign, which highlights repairs needed for the old central gem.
3: The capital campaign, we are focusing on the roof. The floor is my wish list for later. I'm hoping to get a grant to make this gem look even more beautiful. I'd like to paint in here too. I always want to paint, but that's a big job as well. The gem is big, the roof is the thing. And if we can get that done especially, that's a big part of the infrastructure that needs attention.
2: It's been 25 years since the museum had any major construction projects done. Other big preservation projects in the campaign include tuck pointing of the building's brick exterior, a new shake shingle roof for the Weber cabin, ADA-compliant doors that improve accessibility for visitors, and replacement of HVAC and furnace units. Skolton recognizes that $250,000 is a big ask, but a big building with a big community presence needs big funding.
3: I don't know that they've done a capital campaign of this expanse before. I know it's a big ask, $250,000, but it's a big building. And we have a big presence in the community in order to stay here. We need attention to the building.
2: The museum has multiple ways for people to donate and get involved with the campaign.
3: They can mail checks to the museum at 335 First Avenue Southwest. You can also use a credit card, and there's a link that we gave to all the media, and there's a QR code as well. So that's how you could donate, or give me a call to the museum, which is 712-546-7002. And we will be doing a mailing campaign to the community. I also didn't mention earlier that we have alumni lists. So people that have graduated from this building or went to school in this building, hopefully they have a soft spot for the building, and we'll send out a different mailer with different information to those people.
2: The next big event at the museum is the annual Great Garage and Bake Sale, which takes place October 14th through 18th. This morning, September 30th, a community coffee was hosted at Lamar's Fire Rescue Department Station 1, featuring station tours, hands-on equipment demonstrations, and interaction with fire and EMS staff. Lamar's residents will be asked on November 3rd to vote on a bond issue to construct a new emergency services building. If the public measure passes, it would allow the city to enter into a loan agreement and issue general obligation bonds in an amount not to exceed $8 million. The current downtown fire station would later become Station 2. Station 1 would be reborn as the new Municipal Emergency Services Building. Lamar's Fire Rescue Chief Steve Schwarz broke down the cost-cutting journey of the bond issue and what a new Municipal Emergency Services Building would look like.
4: This station downtown will still be a fire station. The new one will become Station Number 1. This one will become Station Number 2. It is cut in half from last year. We listened to the citizens. How we have reduced the price is went from a brick and mortar in the apparatus bay to an EFAS style building. The offices and bedrooms will still be brick and mortar for the safety of the staff. We'll have 8 bays on the garage. Our main need for this is the storage and having to move vehicles around to get vehicles out and all that good stuff. When we start up vehicles in any of the facilities that puts out carcinogens, which are harmful to people and it's very cancerous, we do not have the exhaust system here at Station 1 that will be implemented into the new fire station.
2: Flyers are being distributed with an estimated tax impact chart.
4: On that flyer is a QR code. You scan that with your phone. You should have got your house assessed value here within the last few months from the county assessor. You just plug that number into that QR code area and it'll tell you exactly to the penny what your taxes will be raised. For $100,000, it's $2.88, which for

0: Me, that's one energy drink that I have to cut out for the whole entire month.
1: 60% voter approval is needed for the bond to pass. Dort University has been named to College Raptors 2027 Top 25 Hidden Gem Colleges That Improve Students' Economic Futures list, ranking 17th out of thousands of colleges and universities across the United States. The ranking evaluates accessibility for low-income households and key post-graduation outcomes, including post-graduation earnings, degree completion rate, and student loan repayment success. Ori Rodriguez, director of admissions at Dort, stated, quote, "Dort is committed to equipping students to succeed, and not only in their first job. We prepare them academically, form them spiritually, and send them out ready for callings that may not yet exist, so that our graduates can serve faithfully wherever they are called," end quote. Dort also landed on College Raptors 2027 Top Hidden Gem Colleges in the Plains Region list, ranking 8th. College Raptor is a leading college planning platform that helps families discover college matches driven by AI algorithms to find the best colleges at the best price. And that's the news in Clemland. I'm Kiel Sleaser, reporting.
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1: On the obituary reports, Christine Staub, 53, of Rural Remsen, passed away on Wednesday, September 23rd. Mass of Christian burial will take place on Thursday, October 1st at 10:30 a.m. at St. Mary's Catholic Church in Remsen. Visitation with family present will be on Wednesday from 4 to 6 p.m. at the Fish Funeral Home and Monument in Remsen. Services have been entrusted to the Fish Funeral Home and Monument. You can visit their website at fishfh.com. That's services for Christine Staub, 53, of Rural Remsen. Carol Boylan, 91, of Lamars, passed away peacefully on Sunday, September 27th. Visitation with family present will be on Friday, October 2nd, from 4 p.m. to 6 p.m. at Rexwinkle Funeral Home in Lamars. A private family burial will be held at Memorial Cemetery. Expressions of sympathy may be expressed to the family through the Rexwinkle website. That's services for Carol Boylan, 91, of Lamars. You can find obituary information on our website at klem1410.com.
2: Radio Iowa, I'm Dar Danielson. The Iowa Lottery headquarters will be moving from the Des Moines suburb of Clive to the fifth floor of the Hoover office building of the State Capitol Complex. Department Revenue Director Mary Mosman says it's part of the government realignment that saw the Iowa Lottery and Alcoholic Beverages Division become divisions under the Department of Revenue 3 years ago. Mosman says that move will save some money.
3: With this particular move, there will be some efficiencies that we anticipate seeing, including some enhancement of security that is very necessary for integrity of play, as well as everything pertaining to all things revenue generation.
2: The lottery purchased the building in Clive for $5.3 million in 2014. The total cost came to $7 million with additions of a generator and security measures. Lottery CEO Steve Waymeyer says they are doing an extensive renovation to accommodate the lottery in the Hoover building. Mosman says they'll be putting out a lot of information to update lottery players so they know where to go to cash their winning tickets. The move is slated for early November. State-funded research by the University of Iowa finds demographics and risk factors like smoking, binge drinking, and obesity are linked to 76% of the higher rates for five types of cancer that are common in the state. University of Iowa Public Health Professor Mary Charlton says they found a higher number of unexplained cases than some types of cancers because their causes aren't entirely known.
4: Things like prostate cancer, postmenopausal breast cancer, there's some mystery left to those. You know, we don't know either on a population basis or an individual level basis what causes all those types of cancers.
2: Researchers say the second year of the project, which is funded by federal dollars, will look into potential genetic environmental risk factors for prostate, breast, lung, colorectal, and melanoma cancers, which make up over half the cancers diagnosed in Iowa. 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Stay tuned. There's more straight ahead.
5: I'm Josh Turek. I was born an underdog. 21 surgeries by the age of 12. Spina bifida, caused by my dad's exposure to Agent Orange in Vietnam. Sitting in my wheelchair, 9 years old, watching the Olympics, I dreamed of winning gold for my country, too. In 2016, I did just that.
6: Guess who on the left side? Josh Turek.
7: Council Bluffs, Iowa native.
5: Four Paralympics, two golds. I was so proud to represent our country and Iowa all around the world. We won because we worked together as a team and cared about the name on the front of the jersey, not the back. That's what's missing in Washington. Both parties fight with each other and just look out for themselves. In the Senate, I will work with anyone to fight the corruption, clean up Washington, and make them work for us again. Because accountability matters. Listening to Iowans does too.
8: I'm Josh Turek, candidate for Senate, and I approve this message, paid for by Josh Turek for Iowa.
2: The Democrat who's running for the U.S. Senate, Josh Turek, says he'd like to see lawmakers consider a temporary suspension of Iowa's fuel taxes when lawmakers convene Friday in a special session. Turek is currently a member of the Iowa House.
9: Would love to be able to provide some level of financial assistance to Iowans right now, because everywhere I'm going, and particularly to farmers right now as they're going into harvest time, folks are really struggling with gas prices and diesel prices.
2: Friday's special session was called for a bill to provide significant tax credits for a company that plans to build a steel mill in southeast Iowa. Turek and his Republican opponent Ashley Hinson have both called for Congress to temporarily suspend.

0: and the federal tax on gas and diesel. A private nonprofit agency that works with survivors of domestic violence will take over responses to sexual assault cases in three northwest Iowa counties tomorrow. The Iowa Attorney General's office recently provided funding to Safe Place to take over jurisdiction in Monona, Plymouth, and Woodbury counties. Tina Cypersma is a spokeswoman for Safe Place Siouxland. She says the funding is new, but their mission is not.
1: For decades, our organization has supported survivors of both sexual assault and domestic violence.
0: She says the goal is to make the change seamless. Radio Iowa, I'm Dar Danielson.
2: Let's take a look at the weather forecast for the rest of the evening. Still about 30% chance of light showers tonight. Cloudy with the low about 60. For tomorrow, Thursday, probably sunny day with a high about 65. Low near 45 for Thursday night. Sunshine on Friday with a high of 62. Clear skies Friday night with a low of 48. Now for the upcoming weekend, Saturday, sunny and 65. Pretty much the same for Sunday, sunny and 65. And Monday, sunshine and a high about 65. 70s for Tuesday and Wednesday of next week. That is weather and news. 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
3: With this KLEM Sports Update for this Wednesday, September 30th, I'm KLEM Sports Director Daniel Versteg. Well, with the rain and the wet conditions that rained out some of our outdoor sporting events that were taking place yesterday, it became a full slate of volleyball, and volleyball exclusively around the listening area yesterday. So let's go to the KLEM Sports Scores and Results page and get you a rundown from the day's competitions. We'll start in the Missouri River Activities Conference, where Lamar's Community Volleyball was heading down to Council Bluffs once again, and the Bulldogs gave Abraham Lincoln all it could handle and more, but the Lynx come away with a 3-set-2 win over the Dogs. The Dogs won the first set 25-20, then fell in the second and the third, won the fourth 25-23, and then the fifth set got all the way up to 19-17 before ultimately going the way of Abraham Lincoln. About as competitive and about as long of a volleyball matchup as you can get. Kinnick Lusink had a strong double-double in that 5-set thriller. 35 assists, 21 digs, and 3 aces. Kenzie Nias did a little bit of everything. She had 10 kills, 8 digs, 7 blocks, and 2 aces. Maya Murphy had 24 digs to go along with her 7 kills and an ace. And Callie Cunningham had an ace serve to pair with her 31 digs, but the Bulldogs come up just shy, falling to Council Bluffs Abe Lincoln 3-2. Elsewhere around the MRAC in volleyball, Sioux City North was a 3-0 winner over Council Bluffs Thomas Jefferson. Lewis Central defeated Sioux City East 3-1. And 7th-ranked Sergeant Bluff Luton down Sioux City West 3-0. To the War Eagle Conference yesterday in volleyball, where 8th-ranked Galen Catholic was competing against South O'Brien in a battle of second-place teams in the conference. And Galen Catholic now has sole possession of second place in the War Eagle Conference, 3-0 over the South O'Brien Wolverines. The win is Galen Catholic's 16th match win in its last 17 competitions. And Galen Catholic head coach Jesse Bonenkamp says her team is focused primarily on just taking care of things that they can control, and it's working.
4: I think every time we come into the games, the one thing that I tell the girls is to continue to play our game, continue to worry about what's happening on our side of the court, and the game will take care of itself, and it's doing just that. Our back row is being scrappy. There's not much getting past them. Our net has been really big this year. I feel like we have 6 hitters, which is huge. You can win a lot of games with 6 hitters, and I feel like we're doing just that.
3: While the Jays won a sweep, it was pretty close. It was 25-20, 25-22, and 26-24 with a well-balanced offensive attack that featured 11 kills from Kennedy Sitzman, 8 kills to go along with 14 assists, 3 aces, and a block from Addie Castle, and 7 kills from Hallie Walschenbach to go along with 3 aces, while Emmy Castle had 5 kills. Kennedy Kunz had 17 assists as well. Coach Bonenkamp says the offense is really working from a balanced effort, and that is helping out both setters very well.
4: I know at the beginning when we were running a 5-1, there would be some times when we would get stuck and Addie would look over and be like, who do I go to? And it was like, well, we're down.

0: down. You know, there's not as many. And now running, I think when Addy's on over on the right side, everybody else is on. Or if one is on, it just, the energy continues to carry and it brings all six of them. So I think the setters really like it. Having those three options is really nice.
1: Galen Catholic now 17-5 overall. They are 7-1 in the War Eagle Conference as well. Elsewhere around the War Eagle last night, Remsen St. Mary's was a dominant 3-0 win over Sibley Ocheyedan. No set was closer than 25-15, which shows you how on their game RSM was last night as the Hawks get back to 500 overall this season. MMCRU defeated George Little Rock last night 3-0, 25-19, 25-14, and 25-19. And Akron Westfield lost the third set to Hartley Melvin Sanborn, but came away with a pretty convincing 3-1 win over the Hawks on the road. Then in the Western Valley Conference in volleyball yesterday, OABCAG defeated Westwood 3-1, while 12th-ranked West Monona swept Woodbury Central away 3-0. All of those volleyball scores from yesterday, you can find those on our website right now at KLEM1410.com. 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Well, this has been your Wednesday KLEM Sports Update. I'm Sports Director Daniel Versteg.

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4: This is Sports on Radio Iowa. I'm Todd Kim. Iowa quarterback Hank Brown says the Hawkeyes are focused on the game against 5th-ranked Ohio State and not the buildup. The 14th-ranked Hawkeyes are 4-0 and go up against a Buckeye team that remains the favorite to win the national title. Saturday will begin with an appearance from ESPN's College Game Day.
5: Obviously, as a kid, I love to watch it, just waking up, you know, Saturday morning and turn that on. I think also just recently, like, a lot of games, even this year, have been, you know, in the afternoon or night for us. And so when we're in the hotel, we're, you know, we turn on College Game Day, and just fun to see the enthusiasm and all that they've got going on.
4: Former Iowa Outland Trophy winner Brandon Sheriff will be added to the America Needs Farmers Wall of Fame during Saturday's game. The native of Denison had a 10-year NFL career with Washington and Jacksonville and was named to the Pro Bowl 5 times.
6: The Iowa A&F and the Iowa football team coincide very, very, very, very well. Just how they're built by Coach Hayden Fry and then Coach Ferentz. So, like I said, being an Iowa boy, you know, I've been around the farming community and I live in the farming community. So what a tremendous honor, and I won't take it lightly.
4: Iowa State offensive lineman Austin Barrett says the West Virginia defense will show the Cyclones a variety of looks. After opening Big 12 play with a loss to 15th-ranked Utah, ISU looks to bounce back at home on Saturday against the Mountaineers.
7: We're going to get a lot. They're very versatile. I respect the heck out of them. They're a good defense. They throw a lot at you, and you know, this week it comes down to our preparation, you know, how we can prepare for the fronts and, you know, their blitzes and where they're bringing pressure and whatnot, you know, just like any week, being on our stuff, you know.
4: West Virginia opened the Big 12 race at home last week with a 41-27 loss to Oklahoma State. This is Radio Iowa.
8: Out here in Iowa, we're used to some bull, but liberal politician Josh Turek is really full of Turek voted to let Iowa law enforcement refuse to cooperate with ICE to remove dangerous illegal aliens from Iowa communities. He backed taxpayer-funded welfare benefits to illegal immigrants and supports amnesty, including for criminal illegals convicted of serious crimes like assault causing bodily injury, indecent exposure, and drunk driving. Now we find out Turek was even caught telling illegal immigrants how to obstruct law enforcement, and called cracking down on illegal immigrants
9: fundamentally wrong and un-American.
8: That's some straight-up liberal bullshit. Liberal politician Josh Turek. He only shows up for illegals. Paid for by SLF PAC and not authorized by any candidate or candidates committee. 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SLF PAC is responsible for the content of this ad.
10: Fox News, I'm Tom Rigotti. Israeli officials continue to investigate an attempted hijacking of a plane that was en route from Dubai to Israel. Fox's Jeff Paul is in Tel Aviv.
11: Images on board show a bloody scene as some passengers work to control the incident. Israeli Defense Minister Israel Katz is calling the incident an attempted jihadist terrorist attack.
10: Passengers were able to subdue the attacker in the cockpit. The plane safely made an emergency landing in Saudi Arabia. Secretary of War Pete Hegseth giving a State of the Force address at the Marine Corps base in Quantico, Virginia. Hegseth noting changes he's made under his leadership.
12: No more diversity quotas, no more gender pronouns, no more identity months. Only the warrior ethos.
10: Hegseth also announced an additional 10% cut, now making it 20% of generals and admirals in a restructuring. 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
1: Little Josh Turek doesn't bother showing up for work, missing votes more than half the time. Even worse, Turek thinks you don't care. Just listen.
2: I ended up missing about 50% of the votes in the Iowa legislature this year. I don't know if that necessarily matters to Iowans.
1: Doesn't matter?
2: I don't know if that necessarily matters to Iowans.
1: Turek skips work more than half the time, but still collected his full paycheck. Think that matters? There's more. Because the only thing worse than the votes Turek missed? The votes he took. Turek supported welfare benefits for illegal immigrants and amnesty for criminal illegals. He voted with the radical left for taxpayer-funded sex change surgery. He even supports biological men in girls' bathrooms. Liberal Josh Turek. Gone half the time, wrong the other half.
3: I'm Ashley Hinson, candidate for U.S. Senate, and I approve this message.
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1: Fox News, I'm Tom Rigotti. The last U.S. troops quietly left Iraq today. Fox's Jennifer Griffin reports.
2: The U.S. withdrew its troops from Iraq in 2011, only to have to return 3 years later to fight ISIS. President Trump praised the withdrawal, but former U.S. military commanders who fought in Iraq worry it is a reward to Iran, whose Shia militias have attacked U.S. forces 600 times.
1: Police say the man who shot three co-workers at a company in Manassas, Virginia, has committed suicide.
3: Manassas Police Chief Doug Keene says Marvin Grant fled after shooting three co-workers at United Rentals where he worked.
4: Mr. Grant came to work this morning, made a statement to a co-worker that three people are going to die. He then produced a handgun and began shooting.
3: Three employees shot were taken to hospitals, and two have since died. The other was in stable condition.
1: That's Fox's Jessica Rosenthal. 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

0: Joe Jackson, KLEM. 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